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0: Today is Labor Day, the unofficial end to summer, and in Crown Heights, Brooklyn, it's a celebration of everything Caribbean at the West Indian Day Parade. But the overnight Juve Festival turned violent, which is unfortunately typical. Elsewhere in Brooklyn, one man is dead after being hit by an MTA bus. The NYPD says it happened early Saturday in a Flatbush bus lane near Nostrand Avenue and Clarendon Road. That's the Little Haiti neighborhood. The 58-year-old stepped off the curb, apparently made contact with the back of the bus, and was run over by its rear wheels. Police are looking into how it all happened. The Labor Day weekend is now coming to a close, but local officials are looking ahead in a bid to make air travel as smooth as possible.
2: At Newark Airport, officials have launched special security lanes that scan your face, meaning you don't even need to show an ID. This is at Terminal C, which only services United Airlines. Alan Twigg works for United. He spoke to News 12 New Jersey and explained this is a first in the U.S. venture.
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2: If you're a TSA PreCheck traveler who opts in, you just walk up, get scanned, and the gates open if there's a security match. I'm Ken Rhodes for 77 WABC News.
0: From the 77 WABC Weather Center, mostly clear skies tonight with a low around 64. Sunshine tomorrow with a high near 84 with a pleasant breeze. 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
2: 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Alan Twigg works for United. He spoke to News 12 New Jersey and explained this is a first in the U.S. venture.
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2: If you're a TSA PreCheck traveler who opts in, you just walk up, get scanned, and the gates open if there's a security match. I'm Ken Rhodes for 77 WABC News.
0: From the 77 WABC Weather Center, mostly clear skies tonight with a low around 64. Sunshine tomorrow with a high near 84 with a pleasant breeze. 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
1: A man who's gone through hell, but he's kept going, and he's smart, and he's strong, and people love him. Not everybody, but people love him and respect him. Roger Stone. Where's Roger Stone?
0: Here's Roger Stone.
2: Welcome back into the Stone Zone. As I said earlier, I think it is vitally important that we talk about the record. The Democrats try to pretend the record is a failed record, when in fact, last Friday's jobs report showed the labor market rebounding more sharply than anybody expected. Payrolls rose by 162,000 in August, well above the consensus forecast of about 55,000, 65,000. In other words, unemployment held at 4.1%. The Bureau of Labor Statistics reported that private payrolls rose by 127,000. Additionally, government employment rose by 35,000, driven largely by 42,000 rebound in local government education after a drop the month before. Food services and restaurants added 59,000 voters. Manufacturing added 16,000. Construction added 22,000. The information sector lost about 23,000 mostly. The White House spokesman, Kush Desai, called the report evidence that America is in the middle of a historic investment boom and that reindustrialization is coming up in the data. So President Trump's second term has created more than $1 million private sector jobs. Federal employment remains at a record low share of the workforce. And the United States said in August that the 162,000 gain was well above the 12-month average of about 31,000 a month, the second largest monthly increase on the current term. July private payrolls were revised higher to a gain of 71,000. Usually, when the statistics are revisited, they are disappointing. In this case, the restatement has actually been beneficial to the administration. So combined, June and July unemployment is now 55,000 higher than previously reported. Manufacturing unemployment rose for the third straight month and is up 58,000 from December of a 2025 low. Machinery and fabricated medical productions each added about 6,000 votes. Economists have tied the rebound to the reindustrialization of pharmaceutical, defense, semiconductor, and data center production. Construction's 25,000 gain was concentrated in non-residential specialty rates, which added about 8,000. This is precisely what Republicans need to be talking about in Dallas. I'll be right back. I'm Roger Stone. You're listening to Stone Zone. Whatever you ever do, don't go away.
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4: This is John Catsimatidis. 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My motto on most of my shows. And we want all Americans to live long and prosper. The amount of chemicals companies have been putting into our food for the last 30 years. Why? They want it to last longer on the shelves. Well, I have to thank President Trump, Secretary Kennedy, and Dr. Oz. They went to war with putting chemicals in our food in America. Lately, General Mills, no more dyes in the General Mills cereals. Kellogg's, no more chemicals in our cereals. My favorite, M&M's. Starting in August, all the M&M's that go to Amazon have no more chemicals in their M&M's, but the ones that go to supermarkets do. What is the truth? No chemicals in our food. I want Americans to live longer. Live long and prosper. I'm John Catsimatidis, and that's the Cat's Corner. This is John Catsimatidis. When growing all of our companies, I never had a fancy advertising agency. I just used common sense. We have been certified by Nielsen to be the number one talk station in the country. Advertising? 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
5: Joint Task Force Western Hemisphere forces successfully interdicted a floating refueling station supporting illicit at-sea drug trafficking operations in the Eastern Pacific. Intelligence confirmed the vessel's involvement with the Los Choneros violent narco-terrorist organization. Individuals removed from the vessel will be transferred to Ecuadorian authorities, after which U.S. forces will sink the ship. The task force continues to conduct precise and professional operations to dismantle the logistic networks fueling narco-trafficking in the Western Hemisphere. And the Great White Way will go dim Tuesday night to honor prominent members of the theater community who have died. All Broadway theater marquees will dim in memoriam, including Dolly Parton and Tim Curry, both of whom recently passed. Lisa Ritchie, Worldwide News Network.
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6: The Suffolk County Sheriff, Errol Toulon Jr., is marking the completion of a photography program for prisoners battling addiction with a new exhibit. Photos taken by 20 non-violent offenders are on display for the month of September at the Yapank Correctional Facility. The program ran for 5 weeks and was led by a photographer who taught portrait-style shooting along with collaging skills. It's part of the sheriff's effort to address issues of addiction among the inmate population. Toulon said it's crucial to provide prisoners with every possible tool so they can make better decisions upon their release. As the 25th anniversary of the 9/11 terror attacks approaches this coming Friday, former New York Governor George Pataki is revealing that he has a 9/11-related illness. Pataki was governor at the time of the attacks and for years after. He's telling the New York Post that he has a restrictive airway disease connected to his time exposed to toxins at Ground Zero. He says he was diagnosed with it over the last 5 years. Pataki tells the Post he considers himself to be lucky compared to so many others who were with him at Ground Zero at the time, who have far more serious illnesses. And talking of 9/11, this year's remembrance ceremony in Lower Manhattan will include a new moment of silence and bell toll on what will be the 25th anniversary of the terror attacks. In the past, there's been 6 moments of silence during the ceremony, but 9/11 memorial and museum officials say there will be another one to honor the service and sacrifice for all those who have passed away from 9/11-related health effects. That will happen after the reading of the names of the victim. Tens of thousands of first responders, construction workers, and others have become ill with cancers and other health issues, and many have died. Well, now let's move on to the weather forecast, and it's going to be very nice on Friday for the 9/11 memorials, cloud and rain Sunday, and a mixture of sun and clouds next Monday. And that's the news for Long Island on WLIR, Long Island's most listened to radio station. I'm John Terrett.
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1: A man who's gone through hell, but he's kept going, and he's smart, and he's strong, and people love him. Not everybody, but people love him and respect him. Roger Stone. Where's Roger Stone?
0: Here's Roger Stone.
2: Welcome back into the Stone Zone. Joining us now, a seasoned political analyst, Troy Smith, who is the editor-in-chief of Slingshot.News, and we're working without a net today. I told him he could come on and we could talk about any political topic that he wanted to. Troy, welcome into the Stone Zone.
3: Roger, I just want to say welcome. I hope you had a great vacation, and thank you so much for having me on. It's great to be here. You know, Roger, we have a lot of political stuff going on right now, but the first thing I wanted to get your opinion on is this Trump trade war with Canada. Trump has basically said that he's not going to allow Canada to take advantage of the United States anymore. He's gone as far as to say that he's going to rename Lake Ontario Lake America, which has just set the mainstream media into complete apoplexy, Roger. They are losing their minds over this, and I want to get your thoughts. Is this a smart strategic move by the president? Is he just trying to stir up the media? What's really behind this move by Trump to assert the U.S.'s dominance over Canada in our trade position, which seems to be slanted towards Canada and has been for years?
2: Well, first of all, Donald Trump, of course, is the master troll, and that is what I think he's doing here. Although Google Maps is making a go ahead with this change. You remember when he changed the Gulf of Mexico to now the Gulf of America. If I were Mark Carney, by the way, who was a regular on Epstein Island, the current the Prime Minister of Canada, I would be worried about the fact that two of their most prosperous states, Alberta and Saskatchewan, have very serious independence operations underfoot. You see, under the Constitutional Convention, any province, that's like a state, can by majority vote to fight their independence. And Alberta and Saskatchewan, Alberta's larger, Saskatchewan was so smaller, but both of them are, that's where the oil and the gas and the raw earth intermineralsare. That's where mining of national resources, that's where the where business is done. And there are very active movements in both Alberta and Saskatchewan to seek their independence. Now, if they do that, and of course the federal government is fighting them, but their constitution is pretty clear. If the votes by a majority put it on a ballot through a partition process, and then a vote of majority of people voted, those states would become independent. They, of course, could then apply for to be stateship, statehood, I should say. And both Alberta and Saskatchewan, who are the two wealthiest of the two provinces in terms of natural resources and business, would become part of the United States. This is not a parliament is fighting them, but their constitution is pretty clear. If the votes by a majority put it on a ballot through a partition process, and then a vote of majority of people voted, those states would become independent. They, of course, could then apply for to be stateship, statehood, I should say. And both Alberta and Saskatchewan, who are the two wealthiest of the two provinces.

0: in a way that that others do not have. The left wing of the Democratic Party may flourish this summer as fed up liberals in key races of the country currently have eschewed traditional, more moderate candidates in favor of hard-charging progressives. Behind the scenes, ultra-progressive House members and candidates are pushing their own party leaders to reflect more of that mood, arguing that Democrat leaders like Hakeem Jeffries and Chuck Schumer, their allies, so far seem to grasp the demands of the far-left voters who show up in droves in these summer primaries. The liberals, I think, in that party are watching it alarm in recent weeks as Jefferson publicly disavowed their marquee Medicare for All bill, while pro-Israel Democrats were elevated to key foreign policy roles within the Democrat caucus. They also argue as allies were working to undermine a pair of progressive candidates in Michigan and California. By the way, most of that is an analysis published by CNN. So yes, I think that the Republicans have to do a very job. Just pinning the socialist label on Democrats will not do the trick. Sadly enough, the polling shows that particularly younger voters don't really understand the difference between socialism and capitalism, or they think that socialism may be superior. But you have demonstrated another key point, is that is there are Trump voters who are not Republican voters, and they don't turn out when Donald Trump is on the ballot, and he's not going to be off the ballot in this upcoming midterm election. So it is up Republicans to use Trump to mobilize those voters. This is a difference between broadcasting and narrowcasting. So I can see Republicans utilizing Trump to reach those Trump voters so they can identify email addresses and voter and mail addresses for and phone numbers for, and using them to turn out in a more strategic approach to those voters. I happen to know that the White House has tested that technology to Trump voters in some of these special elections that I think could deliver an edge. Now, again, I think the panickins have moved much too early to declare this election. It's interesting that Hakeem Jeffries is already talking about the next round of kind of recrimination and retaliation. They're already telling us they intend to, if they win the House in November, investigate Donald Trump, investigate his cabinet members, investigate his family, and keep impeachment on the table. I think it was Fox News that reported that senior Democrats are openly discussing probes of the Pentagon, defense contracts, White House spending, and alleged Trump family conflicts. Congressman Jason Crow, who helped manage one of the earlier Trump impeachments, would not rule out impeachment again. Should the Democrats win the House, I think you can expect it. But remember, in the Senate, it is a two-thirds majority. So that gives you some idea what is at stake in these upcoming elections. The midterm is not simply about who chairs the Agriculture Committee, for example. A Democrat House should become a subpoena factory on day one. The same people who spent years telling Americans that President Trump was the greatest threat to democracy are preparing another round of investigations, and they say it's revenge and retaliation, when really what it is accountability and justice. Americans already lived through Russiagate, two phony impeachments, endless congressional theater and lawfare designed to cripple the president politically after opponents could not beat his agenda. So should they win, they'll repeat that all over again if the Democrats are able to wrestle away control of Congress from the Republicans. So the message for November should be quite simple, if you ask me. Voters want two more years of border enforcement, tax cuts, energy production, American policy, then they'll keep the House Republican, and that is more than possible. You see, it really boils down to about 35 or perhaps 38 individual districts. And right now, I can tell you, the polling shows Republicans in ahead of every one of them. If they want another parade of hearings, family subpoenas, and impeachment circus every afternoon, well, they can vote for the Democrats. One party is serious about helping America. The other one is a deranged freak show on steroids, and you will see the recriminations return.
1: Well, absolutely, Roger, and I think that analysis is spot on, and it's the antithesis of what you're hearing from James Carville and others who are kind of, you know, sounding the rallying cry, of course, trying to get everybody hyped up heading into these midterms. They're hoping that the anti-Trump vote is going to be strong enough to carry candidates that I think in many areas lack substance. And one of those candidates that I wanted to ask you about, because it's become such a hot button issue, and I want to preface this by saying, you know, you, Roger, know, and I know that there's a lot of Republican strategists out there, a lot of people within the political complex of this country that will tell you that, oh, this race is close and that race is close, when they know it's not the case because they can make money off of the vast amounts of mailers and political advertising, whether it be through media or on the ground, wherever it may be. And I've seen you talk about that as well. One of the areas that strategists, I just saw Karl Rove on Fox News talking about, is Texas. They're talking about how Texas is so close. And, of course, we have John Cornyn, who is not heading back to the Senate. He's going to be retired as he was defeated in the primary by Ken Paxton. He's going up against Democrat James Tallarico in the general. And a lot of people are saying, Roger, that this could be the year that Texas goes blue. I feel like I have amnesia. They say this every 4 years, every 6 years, it seems. What's your opinion on Texas? Is it really in danger of going blue? What's going on in the Lone Star State?
0: I think once voters in that state really focus on James Tallarico, affectionately named James Tallarico by Donald Trump, he's the one that says there are more than two genders, for example, or that a number of other really vile things that he said, that the Republicans will win. We'll come back and talk about that another time. We're listening to the political. We're in the political roundup here with my good friend Troy Smith, and you're listening to the Stone Zone. We'll be right back, and we'll get deeper into the Lone Star State.
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7: June 8th, 1966. After years of brutal competition for TV deals, top draft picks, and cultural dominance, the NFL and the AFL decided to merge. That merger took 4 years to fully go into place, but a decision was made right away to have the 1966 NFL and AFL champions play each other in a new world championship game, eventually dubbed the Super Bowl. Sure, it seems like the best decision now, but the more established NFL resisted even showing the slightest respect for the new league until two other decisions were made. First, NBC made a $36 million television deal with the AFL in 1964. Then, in 1965, Joe Namath chose to sign with the AFL's New York Jets instead of the NFL's St. Louis Cardinals. The result is today's NFL is by far America's most valuable entertainment product, bordering on an addiction that cuts through every demographic, and that's history.
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9: Is the movie Home Alone 2 cursed? Social media thinks so. Four actors from the cast of the 1992 film have died in 2026. Catherine O'Hara, Brenda Flicker the Pigeon Lady, Tim Curry, and J.P. Morgan. One person writing on Instagram, "Hey Universe, to be clear, the next one should not be Macaulay." It's worth pointing out that a majority of the film's ensemble are still alive and well.
8: This is the Red Apple Entertainment Report.
10: Worldwide News Network update. I'm Lisa Ritchie. A 22-year-old man from Singapore is expected to plead guilty this week in Washington to orchestrating one of the largest cryptocurrency thefts in U.S. history, duping a stranger out of Bitcoin worth over $240 million. Malone Lamb's conviction would be a major milestone in a case that already has led to guilty pleas by several co-conspirators. A museum that celebrates black culture is getting a sizable gift from one of the biggest stars around. Beyoncé has given a $2 million gift to Studio Museum in New York City. The singer says she's always loved how the museum has introduced her to up-and-coming black artists. This is the Worldwide News Network.
2: The
11: If you missed Rita Cosby, here's what you missed.
12: 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If that doesn't send chills down the spine of the folks there in Iran, the mullahs, I'm not sure anything does. But if anything is a threat to them, it's the thought that President Trump is going to really hit them where it hurts. Well, President Trump, you can tell, is clearly fed up big time with Iran. And so is Netanyahu, for that matter. Netanyahu was asked a little bit ago what he thinks is set to happen. And he said, listen, if there's any action against us, our response next time will be stronger and much tougher than they have ever seen before. And let's not forget, it's the Israelis that were providing some of the intel, that strike that took out 40 people, remember, on day one.
11: Rita Cosby, weeknights at 10.
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14: Roger Stone, who's a very, very, one of the smartest political minds. Roger Stone was persecuted. People forget he's actually a brilliant, brilliant political analyst.
11: Now, get him his own. It's the Stone Zone. Here's Roger Stone.
0: Welcome back into the Stone Zone. Still with us is my good friend and colleague Troy Smith from Slingshot.News. We're talking about the political atmosphere in Texas. Now, it is true that the demographics of Texas are changing, but Tallarico is very, very far out of the mainstream. I think you said God, for example, is non-binary. He said modern science obviously recognizes that there are many more than two biological sexes, which of course is an absurdity. Radical white men are the greatest domestic terrorist threat in the country's history. That capitalism is an oppressive system. By the way, I believe he's also in the great beef state of Texas. I think he's a vegan. Jesus was anti-Trump, he said in 2019. So this guy is very far outside the mainstream. I don't think most voters know that. And then secondarily, I made this point in the opening, the fact that the convention, the midterm convention is happening in Texas, means that even when the national media seeks to black out of much of what happens, the speeches by the president, the speech by the vice president, it will get incredible coverage in Texas, and Ken Paxton is among the winners there. Also, a story earlier this week was completely wrong, said that Trump was not going to open his $400 million war chest at MAGA Inc., and that Elon Musk's America PAC was not going to spend in Texas, when the exact opposite has happened. We now know that Elon Musk has, in fact, opened his first initial spending. He's began spending in the early, spent writing a check for $247,000 in early media speaking. I think that's 1 week, by the way. So I think, again, at the end, I believe Ken Paxton will win that seat over Tallarico. But you're right to elevate that race. It is one the Democrats seem to think today that they have within their reach.
1: Well, and I think there's a fatal flaw in the Democrat theory about Texas, Roger, and it lies in the subtle racism of the Democratic Party, which suggests that they can win votes by moving in people from Hispanic nations. And they think that if people from Hispanic nations are going to vote for transgenderism and for even open borders. Yes, it's true, folks, that the people who don't like illegal immigration, possibly most in this country, are those who have come here legally. And the Democrats can't live with that fact. I think there's a lot of facts that they can't live with, Roger, and that's why they find themselves in this weird position. You know, we talked about earlier about how a lot of the DSA candidates are going to hurt the Democrats on the main stage when they get to the general election, where they have to appeal to the average American. And I think that's present in a lot of candidates that they're currently running. And as we kind of look forward, I know we're not even to the midterms yet, Roger, but I have to get your opinions on this. Hunter Biden has announced that he is considering running for president. He's announced that he's going to be launching his own crypto coin in the next week. I wanted to get your thoughts on the painter, Hunter Biden, now saying he's going to run for president. I mean, just unbelievable, right?
0: No, he said it right here, said it on these very same airways. Look, we should be so lucky. Anybody who wants to really understand him should go to BidenReport.com. That's BidenReport.com, where his own laptop, which, by the way, is not fraudulent, which I had no role whatsoever in making public. Everything I know, I read in the New York Post, shows a combination of over 400 state and federal crimes, including massive drug use, obviously, but also massive bribery. So at this point, he's become a caricature. Maybe, like he said in an interview with Gavin Newsom, maybe they'll put him on the ticket for vice president. We should be so lucky. I think he was really trolling. I don't think that Hunter Biden is really going to run for president, but if he wants to run, that would really be great. Maybe they put him on the ticket with AOC. That would really be terrific. We can vote. That would be a great, great contest if it went down that way. You can go, of course, to marcopolo.org or go to BidenReport.com, and you can either download or get a copy of the actual his entire laptop content. And I think that will be the end of any illusions that anyone would have about him being a viable candidate for president of the United States. All right, I want to thank you all for joining us today in the Stone Zone. We're doing this from a remote location during a thunderstorm with my Yorkshire Terrier Pee-wee 2.0 in my lap. So for this has been a little uneven for tonight's show. It's because we are animal lovers.
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10: I'm Lisa Ritchie. A devastating crash at Miami International Airport Sunday afternoon, and the NTSB is investigating. News Nation's Courtney Spinell reports.
15: The crash involved an Amazon cargo jet arriving at Miami International Airport just before 2 yesterday afternoon. The NTSB says the plane struck navigational aids and equipment, barreled into a Ford van inside the airport perimeter, went through a fence, and hit a small SUV outside, continuing until it crashed into another fence line. In total, 5 people were killed, 5 others injured, including 3 people who were injured critically. Both pilots survived, and the cause of the crash is still under investigation.
10: Officials in Hawaii have issued a state of emergency as Hurricane Lowell bears down. News Nation affiliate KHON Jocelyn Rose reports.
16: By Tuesday morning, it weakened significantly then. We're looking at around 75 mile per hour sustained wind speeds, just barely hanging on to that Category 1 status. It's really going to be tonight, this afternoon, into the early morning hours where Lowell is going to make its closest approach to us, and that is where we are going to monitor very, very closely.
10: Lowell is expected to be a Category 2 storm when it makes its nearest approach, passing west of Kauai later on tonight or even Tuesday morning. It's a big week ahead as the Republican National Committee holds its first ever midterm convention in Dallas. News Nation's Xavier Walton reports.
17: President Trump is expected to speak both nights of the inaugural GOP midterm convention. Vice President J.D. Vance scheduled to deliver the keynote speech the second night. Goal's clear here. Use President Trump's star power to energize Republican voters ahead of the November midterms. House Speaker Mike Johnson, Senate Majority Leader John Thune, other Republican leaders, they're going to be there. With that said, dozens of Republicans say they're skipping the event to meet with voters.
10: Not far from this week's Republican National Committee convention, Garland, Texas police say a 911 call came in this morning about a man brandishing a large knife or machete. It took police 2 tries, but Officer Matt Pesta says they did find the man.
18: He actually began swinging his machete as he continued to advance towards officers as they're yelling for him to drop the knife. As he gained distance on them, they had to utilize their department-issued weapon, and so several officers were involved in the shooting.
10: Officers negotiated for about 25 minutes, pleading for the man to drop the knife. At that point, he began advancing on them, and tasers didn't work. Several officers then opened fire, neutralizing the threat. This is the Worldwide News Network.
11: WABC News.
10: Mayor Zoran Mamdani is responding after Mayor Rudy Giuliani blasted the incumbent Mamdani, saying that he should avoid 9/11 ceremonies on Friday. Mamdani saying,
19: I'm proud to be the mayor of this city. I love this city. I love this country. And what I want this week to be a focus on is on the families whose loved ones were stolen from them 25 years ago in the horrific act of terror of September 11th. And the focus also on the first responders who did everything they could to this city and to the people who came together to try and help their fellow New Yorkers.
10: Meanwhile, five people were stabbed during Juve and West Indian Day parade celebrations in Brooklyn. Mayor Mamdani said it was too soon to draw any conclusions from the violence, as the NYPD has taken steps to try and prevent it during Juve and the parade. The event has dealt with stabbings and shootings for years in the past. In sports, Mets rookie right-hander Jonah Tong picked up the win in his return to Major League action. Tong was just recalled from Triple-A Syracuse and struck out seven batters across five innings he pitched.
20: One walk and a couple pitches here and there, but it's just me being nitpicky, so I'm happy with it. Team won, so.
10: Fellow rookie center fielder A.J. Ewing drove in three runs, and the Mets beat Miami 9-4. The Yankees have the night off following their rough weekend in San Diego, and the Bombers will look to bounce back as they return to Yankee Stadium tomorrow to begin a three-game home series against the Colorado Rockies. From the 77 WABC Weather Center, tonight looks mostly clear with a low around 64 degrees. Sunshine for tomorrow with a high near 84 and a nice slight breeze out of the northwest. 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
21: You voted for this guy, you got what you deserve. I get those on my accounts every day in big numbers. First of all, again, I'm talking to a computer, a bot, but I didn't vote for this guy. And they try to say that like 40% of Jews, that's not right. That is way overblown. I mean, look, if one Jew voted for this guy, that's way too many. You should be ashamed of yourself and honestly convert. Any Jew that voted for Brad Lander, this piece of garbage lowlife, any Jew that voted for Mamdani should just convert. Do us all a favor, the real Jews, and leave, okay? 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
4: Gas prices have hit a record high for Labor Day weekend, averaging $4.14 per gallon. News Nation's Nancy Liu reports.
5: And here in Southern California, we've got eye-popping prices like these due to added taxes and fuel restrictions. But getting around has never been more expensive for all Americans. Gas prices have been creeping up since the start of the Iran war in February, which has throttled worldwide supply. Ahead of the conflict, the national average actually dipped below $3 a gallon. So now drivers are paying well over a dollar more.
4: And Sarah Khalifa, the star of Egyptian crime show Mission Impossible, was sentenced to be hanged for her alleged involvement in a drug trafficking ring. She can appeal the verdict. That process might include a retrial. Lisa Ritchie, Worldwide News Network.
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7: 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And I guess LeBron, and we've seen the flops. Go Google LeBron flops.
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1: Welcome back, everybody. So, we are now basically at football season. Amazing! I mean, college football over the weekend. We saw that Michigan game. Oh, my God. I mean, I have never seen a robbery like that before, ever. Seriously, if you didn't see it, Saturday night, NBC, it's like 11:30 at night. Game started at 8. Western Michigan, little Western Michigan, is playing the University of Michigan in the Big House. And they're up 12-7. And there's 5 seconds left. Michigan's at midfield. They throw a ball to the end zone. And the quarterback for Michigan throws it out of the end zone. It gets knocked down. And the game's at 0. People are leaving the field. Players are celebrating on the Western Michigan side. They beat the mighty Michigan, which no one expected. They were something like 25-point favorites. Well, suddenly there was a review going on, and I'm at home. I got off work. I'm just like kind of like almost zoning in and out at that point as far as like being totally exhausted. I'm like, wait, are they reviewing this play? And they did. And it turned out they found a magical second to put back on the clock where Michigan gets to have another Hail Mary, and of course they complete it. And they win 13-12. So that was the start of the football season, which the worst call ever, but you'll keep tuning in, right? I mean, the ratings keep going up and up. So let's go through the Giants and Jets as far as their win totals. And you could save the tape. Elias, save the tape. This is November 7th. We're around 10 o'clock at night. The Giants are predicted. All right, you could bet this one way or the other. All right. Over 7.5 wins. Do you think the Giants will win 8 games this year? Jackson Dart stays healthy. Neighbors back. You know, they got obviously Harbaugh. He wins everywhere he goes. Will they win 8 games? Which is still a losing record these days. That's 8-9. That's the threshold. Do I think they'll get there? Yeah. I think Harbaugh is that good. I really do. Giants over. All right. Save that, Elias. The Jets are at 5.5 wins over under. So if they go 11, you win. Like a horrible season, and you still went, I still don't think they get there. I'm sorry. They just, no. It's a hard division. They got to play the Patriots twice, the Bills twice. That's 4 losses right there. And overall, they're the Jets. Never bet on the Jets to do something positive. So I'm going under there as well. As far as the Yankees, they're 4 out right now of the Rays. They're not going to win the division. They're going to have to go through the wild card. That's going to be messy. Judge, we don't know about. Stanton, we don't know about. No World Series. Again, think about this. They beat the Mets in 2000. They beat the Phillies. A lot of steroid players on the Yankees in 2009. Okay, I guess it counts. But now we're talking about 17 years since the Yankees won a World Series. That is a drought like in my lifetime we have not seen. So regardless, they make the playoffs. I guess that's good enough. And that's better than most teams around here. That's certainly for sure. Go Devils! We'll preview them in October when that season starts. Anyway, this is Joe Concha. We're back tomorrow night, 9 p.m. Eastern Time on WABC and on stations around the country, around the world. Until then, I got 2 words for you, echoing the late.
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5: I'm Lisa Ritchie. The National Transportation Safety Board is investigating Sunday's fatal crash of a plane in Miami. The pilot and co-pilot are not among the 5 fatalities. NTSB spokesperson Jennifer Homendy says 2 vehicles were struck by the jet when it overshot the runway, hitting first a contracted cleaning company's van.
6: In the van were 7 persons on board. The aircraft then traveled through a perimeter fence and impacted a Toyota Corolla Cross LE, which was traveling on Northwest 67th Avenue, and then continued into the grass.
5: Homendy says investigators were able to locate the 2 so-called black boxes. The aircraft remains at the northwest edge of the airport. Both the NTSB and the FAA are continuing to investigate. One of the objects that temporarily shut down the San Diego airport on Friday may have been a communications and weather balloon being tested by an aerospace company. San Diego International says a drone and a weather balloon caused a ground stop for 2.5 hours Friday as the FAA investigated the security issue. Canada is hitting back with new tariffs on billions of dollars in American goods, escalating the trade fight with the U.S. The tariffs take effect just after midnight and range from 15 to 50%, covering about over $27 billion in U.S. imports. They target products including steel, dairy, appliances, farm equipment, electronics, and paper products. Canada says the tariffs are in response to the 50% duties imposed by President Trump on Canadian goods. American envoys say they've made progress in restarting peace talks between Russia and Ukraine. News Nation's Robert Sherman reports from Qatar.
7: On the one hand, Special Envoy Steve Witkoff, Jared Kushner going to Russia to meet with the Russian leadership. We've seen that happen a few times. But the next day, going to Kyiv, meeting with Ukrainian President Volodymyr Zelensky. We've been hearing from our sources in Kyiv asking the question, why has it taken this long in order for the American negotiating team to go to Kyiv, to go to Ukraine? Well, finally, you had this moment here going directly from Moscow to Kyiv. So this is significant. All sides are optimistic, but as we've seen here, peace has proven to be elusive in this conflict.
5: Monday, the Kremlin did not rule out three-way talks with the United States and Ukraine aimed at ending the conflict. And President Trump has people wagging their tongues about his new haircut. Apparently, it's a little darker and it's tousled with his familiar side part flipped to the other side. This is the Worldwide News Network. We now know that at least five people were stabbed during the Juve and West Indian Day parade celebrations today in Brooklyn. The overnight Juve event has been associated with violence for years. The West Indian Day Parade through Crown Heights is an event focused on celebrating Caribbean cultures and the people of New York City who reside within those communities. A couple animal-related stories to tell you about. For one thing, officials in Bayonne, New Jersey spent the weekend freeing pigeons from netting that they set up underneath a bridge. It was supposed to keep birds and their droppings from fouling the area up, but they've been getting stuck. Officials are sharing their thoughts.
8: It's horrible. Look, they're getting stuck. This is the first time I've seen this.
9: Well, they just put them up, so we got to see, but I'm still concerned about it.
10: It's definitely a lot better. It was terrible. It was absolutely disgusting. We walked with our grandkids to the park, and it was dead pigeons. It was poop. It was disgusting.
5: Meanwhile, on Long Island, Dr. Teddy Johnson makes house calls for animals in his vet boat. The veterinarian is bringing the care directly to pets on Fire Island. His 30-foot boat travels the Great South Bay with equipment that safely stores medications, and he's already handled more than 40 appointments this season alone. Down in South Jersey, a former Cape May County official has been charged with forgery and theft. The county prosecutor says Anthony Robinson, who was in charge of hazmat preparedness, set up a company to bill local fire departments for training that was funded by grants. The 67-year-old Lower Township man was arrested last Thursday and released. From the 77 WABC Weather Center, tonight looks mostly clear with a low around 64 degrees. 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
4: If you missed Joe Concha, here is what you missed.
1: Also, oh, by the way, El Sayed has some pretty questionable finances. Like, where is all his money coming from? Because it's coming from overseas. It's coming from people that you probably don't want representing a citizen in this country in the United States Senate. But here we go.
11: Really sparked my curiosity because I watched it. I didn't watch it live, but I did watch it this morning. Is that Haley Stevens has been criticizing you for not releasing your personal finance disclosure until after the primary. The former strategist in me is like, why not just release it and take her talking point away?
12: We absolutely will, and we intend to. Sometimes finances are complicated, and I can only control what I can control. And unfortunately, when it comes to tax documents, sometimes they're really complicated to get. We are absolutely going to release it before the primary.
1: 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Well, they have not been released. I can guarantee you. as sure as you were born, that Abdul El-Sayed will not release those tax documents because they may be troublesome. 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And here's why. If socialism can be sold in Michigan, not in Detroit, in a city, but Michigan, statewide, Michigan, a state that is the most purple state of the country, where Donald Trump won twice, you could say three times, depends on where you come down on the 2020 election. 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
4: 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Feisty, fearless, and fair. She's an Emmy-winning journalist from the White House to war zones, telling all sides of the story. This

0: are playing some good Labor Day songs. She does work hard for the money. You guys know I work hard for the money. 1-800-848-9222. And when we come back, we will continue your calls because there's a lot on tap this week. We got the RNC Mid-Year Convention, Midterm Convention. It's the first one ever, and a lot's at stake.
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2: Okay, this is what the older people did to you. It's a generational theft, and this is where you're heading. But I'll make a prediction. If you don't mind, I'll make a prediction on the show that, you know, Bitcoin's going to 10x from here over the next 15 years, because more and more people, as these younger people get older, they're going to be like, okay, wait a minute, I want to store my savings, I want to store my value in a finite asset. If an asteroid lands here, Elon Musk plucks one using SpaceX and plucks one from the belt and drops it here, you could drop $10 trillion worth of gold here on this earth, and then all of a sudden gold becomes less scarce than it actually once was. You can't really find Bitcoin on an asteroid somewhere. You know, this is a very unique, very special asset.
1: 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That's CryptoBell.live. 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
4: As the 25th anniversary of the 9/11 terror attacks approaches, the former New York governor, George Pataki, who was governor at the time of 9/11, is revealing that he has a 9/11-related illness. Scott Pringle reports.
5: Pataki was governor at the time of the attacks and years after. He tells the New York Post he has a restrictive airway disease connected to his time exposed to toxins at Ground Zero. Pataki just got diagnosed with it over the last 5 years, but he says he feels great, calling it a minor residual impact. Pataki tells the Post he considers himself lucky compared to so many others who are with him at Ground Zero who have far more serious illnesses.
4: And talking of 9/11, this year's 9/11 remembrance ceremony in Lower Manhattan will include a new moment of silence and bell toll on what marks the 25th anniversary. In the past, there's been 6 moments of silence during the ceremony, but 9/11 Memorial and Museum President Beth Hillman says there will be another one this year to honor the service and sacrifice for all those who've passed away from 9/11-related health effects.
6: And that's many more than the people killed on 9/11 itself. It's an important opportunity for us to pull closer to us and pull to the 9/11 commemoration itself.
4: Beth Hillman says tens of thousands of first responders, construction workers, and others have become ill, and many have died.
6: All those people who, by virtue of their proximity to the attacks or their service in response to the attacks and their willingness to help in a myriad of different ways, how they suffered and how their families suffered.
4: And now on to the weather forecast. And for 9/11 memorial services on Friday, it's going to be just like it was 25 years ago. It's going to be a very sunny day. Saturday too, cloud and rain on Sunday, cloud and sun next Monday. And that's the news for Long Island on WLIR, Long Island's most listened to radio station. I'm John Terrett.
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7: K-star Barbara Eden quickly went on to social media to assure her fans that she's fine after missing an event due to what organizers called a sudden illness. The 95-year-old says it was a big miscommunication. My doctor very recently prescribed a brand new medication that turned out to have some nasty side effects, she told the concerned fans. She reassures everyone that she's fine and apologizes for missing the Cinecon Legacy Award. And the family of Celeste Rivas Hernandez is calling for the death penalty for singer David. Today would have been the girl's 16th birthday, and Tuesday marks 1 year since her remains were found in the trunk of a Tesla in a Hollywood tow yard that belonged to the singer. His real name is David Burke. He's accused of having a sexual relationship with the 14-year-old and then killing her when she threatened to come forward. Lisa Ritchie, Worldwide News Network.
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1: And this Back the Blue segment coming from Springfield Township, Ohio, where a mother and her four-month-old baby were among those who were rescued by boat after heavy storms flooded the area. The police had to use a Zodiac boat to evacuate residents from a home around 7 p.m. The mother said she watched the water rise outside her home before it began seeping into the house. And she said, "It started coming into my sliding door and the walls underneath the trim in the front room. I was like, okay, we have got to get out of here immediately." She said she was afraid to walk through the floodwater, mostly out of concern for the safety of her four-month-old baby. "You don't know what it's like in the water, and it's already above our knees. Carrying him like I was going to slip and fall and possibly hurt my son, that was not going to happen." Suddenly, luckily, the Zodiacs came in. The guys stepped up. They did what they needed to do, said the chief, and they were able to evacuate the mother and the four-month-old baby. Brought them into a lifeboat as the rain was pouring down, and luckily, to safety. A very scary situation. The mother said she was so grateful to the first responders who rescued her family, and of course, especially her little four-month-old baby named Elliot. And bravo to our great men and women in blue. Well, we're going to go back to Alan Yonkers in 1 second. We were talking about the DSA convention in Chicago, and Al, you brought this up about Rod Blagojevich. We talked with him earlier on Katz and Cosby, the former governor of Illinois, and this is what he had to say about the good old DSA in the Windy City.
2: "They're an angry breed of Democrats. They're filled with anger, hatred. In many ways, they're nihilistic and anarchists. I don't want to go to such an extent to say that they celebrate assassinations of corporate people, but I mean, there's evidence to suggest that some of them sort of do. And this particular guy, Hassan Piker, has said all kinds of anti-Semitic things. And it is shocking to me that the Democratic Party would somehow have room for people like that. And it's shocking to me that our governor, Pritzker, who's Jewish, would actually go to that event and speak on the same stage as Hassan Piker. Pritzker is so shameless in his political aspirations that even his own faith and his own ethnic group isn't so important to him that he's willing to share a stage with a guy like that."
1: Very powerful. And just to remind you of some of the things Hassan Piker has said, shame on you, J.B. Pritzker, for selling your soul. Here's a little bit of what Hassan Piker said about those who support Israel.
3: "Will you endorse the 2028 candidate if they are pro-Israel in a way that you don't like? If you ultimately are about defeating fascism in this country as you describe it, surely shouldn't you get on board with whoever the main candidate is?"
4: "Luckily, I don't think I'm going to have to make that calculation at all, because there is 0% chance that whoever the elected Democrat is that wins the primary will be pro-Israel in any way, shape, or form. You'll see."
1: And here's what he said about Republicans.
5: I hate Republicans. I oppose them. I say that all the time. I think that the Republicans are far more damaging. The biggest terrorists, the biggest domestic terrorists in this country, the biggest terrorists internationally is the Republican Party. And not only that, but it's just like I want to fight against the growing fascist movement in this country.
1: And what about Hamas versus Israel? He seems to like Hamas.
6: So my question is, when you say Hamas is 1,000 times better, do you actually mean that? Or is that a rhetorical move or like a solidarity signal? Like what?
5: I mean, it's all of the above. I do mean it. I think it's a rhetorical move because it frustrates a lot of people. I've also said I'm a harm reduction voter. I'm a lesser evil voter, and therefore I would vote for Hamas over Israel every single time.
1: And what about America? How great is our country? Not much.
6: So my question is, when you say Hamas is 1,000 times better, do you actually mean that? Or is that a rhetorical move or like a solidarity signal? Like what?
5: I mean, it's all of the above. I do mean it. I think it's a rhetorical move because it frustrates a lot of people. I've also said I'm a harm reduction voter. I'm a lesser evil voter, and therefore I would vote for Hamas over Israel every single time.

0: Just wait.
1: Yeah. What a shame that the USSR fell apart and we got to end America. How does that make any sense to you guys? You're an American. 1-800-848-9222. Let's go back to Al on this Labor Day. So, Al, I wanted to play that clip, especially because you referenced it, about the fact that there was J.B. Pritzker, Jewish, hanging out with Hassan Piker at the DSA convention, that he's so desperate for votes, so desperate, I guess, for attention, that he is willing to go on the stage in a very deplorable way at a DSA convention and embrace someone who is clearly not supportive of Israel in any shape or form. I mean, that says it all. That is pathetic. And you know what I thought about, Al, with this? Do you remember the Michigan woman? She's the Michigan Attorney General. And do you remember? She's Jewish. And she said, I'm not going to show up at my nominating convention because I'm too scared, because I'm Jewish. And she found it abhorrent, the things that they were saying about Jews. So I thought she had a moral compass. And then it came out last week that she said, essentially, I guess what J.B. Pritzker is doing, that which is why it reminded me of her. She essentially said, you know what, just kind of bite your tongue and still vote for Democrats for the greater good. Even if these DSA candidates, you know, are terrible for Israel and want to annihilate Israel, essentially, just don't worry about your own self-preservation or the Jews' preservation. Still vote for them for the, quote, greater good. I mean, that it was a shocking statement. So how do you put her and J.B. Pritzker? How do you describe them?
2: Well, what the Attorney General did, in my opinion, in Michigan, I mean, she did a 180 on her position, and I personally found it disgraceful.
1: I did, too. I thought, I actually was very impressed when she was stepping up and saying, I'm not going to the convention. Yeah. I'm worried about threats. She said death threats to her and her family. And she's the attorney general. Like, first of all, she shouldn't be cowering in fear, but she should be arresting those that feel threatening to her and her family, that if they are indeed doing threats. I mean, that's her job as the attorney general, not to turn a blind eye. And then to say at the end of the day, just bite your tongue and just ignore what I said, because too bad about the Jewish citizens. We need DSA. I mean, I think somebody got to her. That's my opinion, Al.
2: Yeah, you know, I agree with you. I mean, I couldn't believe how she changed her position. I mean, this is not a state senator of a state. This is an attorney general of Michigan, and for her to say one thing and do totally the opposite, I just found it was something I couldn't believe a politician in a position like that would do.
1: Yeah, it really, to me, just showed a lack of moral courage, and it makes me wonder what happened to her
2: courage.
1: Because she was so outspoken on it. Like, something must have happened to her where somebody said, hey, if you don't go along with us, blank, blank, or this is going to happen, or you better be with us or you're out of the party, you won't be AG, we'll vote you. Who knows? I mean, whatever it is, she should have come out and said, this is what happened to me. Because you don't just wake up one day and say, forgive everything and forget everything I said. I mean, it was such a bizarre. Yeah. And what about J.B. Pritzker? Shame on him. What it shows is they're all coddling these people. And even El Sayed, who's trying to pretend like he isn't, even though he clearly is, you know, he's saying, oh, they're not going to be around. He told Debbie Dingell, according to Debbie Dingell, he's not, El Sayed won't be seen in the state between now and Election Day, which, Al, means right after Election Day, he'll be hanging out all over the place.
2: That's right. That's right. And it's just a shame you see them all lockstep, even, you know, Kamala Harris. Now, as you know, she's gone more to the left. You could see Ocasio-Cortez will probably do it when she runs for higher office. But for me, intellectually, she doesn't have the smarts to be a serious presidential contender.
1: Yeah, I don't know. I mean, I don't know if she is it depends how you mean serious. Serious in terms of quality or serious in terms of popularity? Because I actually think...
2: Yeah, sure.
1: I think she's going to be a contender. I hate to say that. I think if El Sayed, I think the game plan is,

0: know I do work day and night here on the Rita Cosby Show. Matt Blaze knows I have a soft spot in my heart for my buddy Michael Jackson, who left us way too soon. One of the greatest performers ever. Don't you agree, Matt? Don't you? I know you're a Michael Jackson fan. And you work day and night, too, right? Because you're here at night, and then you leave during the daytime, right? So it fits you. Yours would be night and day.
1: Day and night in the dark. I didn't see dark this time of year.
0: Yours would be night and day. That's right? They need to flip it for you, right? We both love Michael Jackson. We both have good taste, right? Don't you think, Matt?
1: I think we do. We are always on par, on point with each other with the music.
0: Yeah, we are. We are. We're playing some good songs because it is Labor Day, and I hope all of you had a great, great Labor Day weekend. It's been a busy one. So let's continue with your calls, guys. 1-800-848-9222. 1-800-848-9222. I love putting Matt Blaze on the spot. Let's go to Joaquin in Pennsylvania, line two. Go ahead, Joaquin.
2: Good evening, Rita. Yes, Michael Jackson was an incredible performer. An innovator. I mean, I don't know if he's the one that had the most hits out of anybody. But anyway, before I begin, actually, to Mr. Katz and Matidi's happy birthday. You know, I'm probably your most offensive caller. And I got to tell you, these guys like Piker and Al Sayed, I'm sorry, man. That's treason. And as short as I'm not advocating violence, you know, but denaturalizing and deporting, you know, is an alternative to a firing squad. I'm sorry, you know, I can't help.
0: Well, we don't want to go to the last one, but well, first, let me go to the happy stuff. You talked about it is John's birthday, and just to symbolize how hard of a worker he is and what a success he is, he did the morning show on WABC, and then he joined me, of course. The two of us do Katz and Cosby 5 to 6. So there is no rest for the weary. Even that was his birthday in between sitting at the pool. So I was happy he got a little bit of that. And I say if somebody doesn't love America, you're right. We don't need them here.
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5: I'm Elliot Goshman. A Labor Day weekend camping trip is interrupted by Immigration and Customs Enforcement in Western Washington. News Nation's Sharon Yu says park rangers at the Mount Baker Suquamish National Forest approached five families camping together and requested identification, describing what they called a garbage issue.
6: The rangers took pictures of the IDs of few of the adults.
7: I was like, why did you need to take a picture? And then he's like, well, if I come back again, I'll just write a ticket and then send it to your house.
6: Then Friday night, just before midnight,
8: we just heard the agents outside, like, shaking our tents, like, forcefully shaking him. They were saying, come out, we're police. He was like, okay, I need you to stay calm and I'm gonna tell you this, but we're actually immigration agents.
6: Federal agents returned with the park rangers and arrested five men.
5: The men are still in custody and expected to be transferred out of state. A request for comment from the U.S. Forest Service was not immediately returned. Officials in Hawaii have issued a state of emergency as Hurricane Lowell bears down. News Nation affiliate KHON's Jocelyn Rose reports.
9: By Tuesday morning, it weakens significantly. Then we're looking at around 75 mile per hour sustained wind speeds, just barely hanging on to that Category 1 status. It's really going to be tonight, this afternoon, into the early morning hours where Lowell is going to make its closest approach to us, and that is where we are going to monitor very, very closely.
5: Lowell is expected to be a Category 2 storm when it makes its nearest approach, passing west of Kauai later tonight or Tuesday morning. A big week ahead as the Republican National Committee holds its first ever midterm convention in Dallas. But not far from the convention, Garland, Texas police say a 911 call came in this morning about a man brandishing a large knife or machete. It took police two tries, but Officer Matt Pesta says they found the man.
10: He actually began swinging his machete as he continued to advance towards officers as they're yelling for him to drop the knife. As he gained distance on them, they had to utilize their department-issued weapon, and so several officers were involved in the shooting.
5: Officers negotiated for about 25 minutes, pleading for the man to drop the knife. At that point, he began advancing on them, and tasers didn't work. Several officers then opened fire, neutralizing the threat. And gas prices have hit a record high for the Labor Day weekend, averaging $4.14 per gallon.
11: And here in Southern California, we've got eye-popping prices like these due to added taxes and fuel restrictions. But getting around has never been more expensive.
5: This is the Worldwide News Network.
4: 77 WABC News.
6: We now know that at least five people were stabbed during the Juve and West Indian Day parade celebrations today in Brooklyn. The overnight Juve event has been associated with violence for years. The West Indian Day parade through Crown Heights is an event focused on celebrating Caribbean cultures and the people of New York City who reside within those communities. A couple animal-related stories to tell you about. For one thing, officials in Bayonne, New Jersey spent the weekend freeing pigeons from netting that they set up underneath a bridge. It was supposed to keep birds and their droppings from fouling the area up, but they've been getting stuck. Officials are sharing their thoughts.
12: It's horrible. Look, they're getting stuck. This is the first time I've seen this.
13: They just put them up, so we got to see, but I'm still concerned about it.
14: It's definitely a lot better. It was terrible. It was absolutely disgusting. We walked with our grandkids to the park, and it was dead pigeons. It was poop. It was disgusting.
6: Meanwhile, on Long Island, Dr. Teddy Johnson makes house calls for animals in his vet boat. The veterinarian is bringing the care directly to pets on Fire Island. His 30-foot boat travels the Great South Bay with equipment that safely stores medications, and he's already handled more than 40 appointments this season alone. Down in South Jersey, a former Cape May County official has been charged with forgery and theft. The county prosecutor says Anthony Robinson, who was in charge of hazmat preparedness, set up a company to bill local fire departments for training that was funded by grants. The 67-year-old Lower Township man was arrested last Thursday and released. 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
16: America was built on the belief that all people were created equal and deserve equal protection under the law.
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16: When the founders of this nation declared independence, they did so with bold conviction.
19: From these enduring truths emerged the principles that would shape the United States. Among them, liberty, equality, self-government, and the rule of law, ideals that continue to guide our nation to this day.
4: Celebrating 250 years of freedom.
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4: And the American spirit.
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24: So lots to discuss. Come on now.

0: And if you wanted to know, Michael Jackson, 36 top 40.
1: Wow.
0: Hits.
1: Wow. But that's a far cry from all these. I can't believe Drake is 218. But we love Michael. We're going to honor him this Labor Day and all the other good working songs because we're working for a living. All right. Just like, was that Huey Lewis who works working for a living? I think so. I knew you'd know that. We'll come up with that one. We're taking Labor Day hits today, everybody, because it's been a busy weekend. Meantime, Zoran Mondani, guys, this is interesting. Over the weekend, Rudy Giuliani brought up, and he says he thinks it's ridiculous, it's abhorrent, it's insulting, that Mayor Mondani wants to show up at the 9/11 ceremony. Now, the mayor does traditionally always go. This is the 25th anniversary. But it also comes on the heels, and we were talking with Congressman Peter King earlier about this, that there was the signing that took place, the executive order recognizing 9/11. Obviously a very powerful thing, recognizing 9/11. So when you do these signings, you have the signing pen. And once you sign, like when you see President Trump sign an executive order, giving the pen to somebody is an honor. It's symbolic. It's usually somebody who's instrumental in the bill, somebody who deserves it. It could be, you know, when it's like the only women in women's sports bill. I think he passed one of the pens to like Riley Gaines or people like that who are instrumental in speaking out on behalf of women and women's sports. So here's a very serious topic, obviously, about 9/11, honoring and recognizing 9/11. And he signs this executive order. And what does he do? He's at the event. And it's so awkward. You see him pass the pen to then, of course, Jessica Tisch, the NYPD commissioner. And then he says, could you pass it along? Could you pass it to him? And who is he referring to? He's referring to a lawyer who represented an Al-Qaeda terrorist connected to the 9/11 attacks, who he has on his staff. How beautiful and how crazy is that? So he's got this guy, Ramzi Qasem, the lawyer who represented Al-Qaeda terrorist Ahmed al-Darbi, who's connected to the Pentagon attack. I don't even know what the guy is even doing on the staff. I know that he's been on the staff for a while. I remember when he appointed him, it was just disgusting to see that he would actually have anybody tied to representing an Al-Qaeda terrorist. You know, listen, everybody deserves to have representation. Somebody like that, 5 seconds, done, next. That's how I feel. And then you've got a guy who represented an evil person like Ahmed al-Darbi. You don't have to pick him on your staff, but he did. And then of all slaps in the faces, he gives this signing pen to this guy. And I found it really important. I was shocked when I saw it. I was shocked at either the intentional or the tone deafness. Either way, I don't think Mayor Mondani's that stupid. I mean, you can't be that stupid to go give this guy the pen. Why would you give a guy who's represented Al-Qaeda terrorists, and he knows he has, the pen? I'm not sure what that means. Maybe you guys can tell me. 1-800-848-9222. 1-800-848-9222. But today, Zoran Mondani was responding to a lot of people who are saying he should not be at the 9/11 ceremony this Friday. And he once again said, essentially, too bad. I'm going. Take a listen.
2: I'm proud to be the mayor of this city. I love this city. I love this country. And what I want this week to be a focus on is on the families whose loved ones were stolen from them 25 years ago in the horrific act of terror of September 11th. And a focus also on the first responders who did everything they could to this city and to the people who came together to try and help their fellow New Yorkers. And so in the days to come, my focus will be on attending events that memorializes that incredible courage. And I will be there on Friday at the memorial just as I was last year.
3: Did you see Giuliani's comments and did you have any thoughts on
2: them? I don't have much more to add.
1: And here are some other Democrats backing up Mondani. Take a listen.
4: Mayor Giuliani said the current mayor, Mamdani, should not attend on Friday. And some family members have said that as well. What is your view?
5: Well, Rudolph Giuliani is a complete and total disgrace. He continues to embarrass himself. And of course, it's appropriate for him to be there to pay his respect to all of our heroes who lost their lives.
6: He absolutely should be there. He's the mayor of New York City. I have utmost respect for that, those small number of families that have expressed that, but I think it would be more insulting to the vast majority if he did not come. It's important that he show that we're united in our opposition to terrorism. We stand up with our law enforcement, our first responders.
7: He should certainly come. And Giuliani, instead of being divisive, ought to bring people together.
1: Instead of being divisive, Mayor Giuliani should bring people together. What about Mamdani being divisive? I would say a lot of his comments are downright divisive. I mean, that is shocking. Let's go to line two. Let's go to Greg in Michigan calling in. Greg, your thoughts tonight.
8: Oh, Rita, thank you for taking my call, Mr. Positive. Boom, shakalaka. Hey, real quick, I'm sure you know my buddy, Charlie LaDuff. If you want to know about El Sayed, we call him Phony El Baloney. I want you to remember that. Call El Sayed Phony El Baloney.
1: And I know Charlie LaDuff is, but let's be serious. What about Mamdani and El Sayed?
8: Okay, well, I've got to ask you, what is defining the fringe? The Democrat Party is being defined by extremists and people on the fringe. And in some respects, on the Republican side too, just not nearly as much. The DSA is very controversial. Does socialism lead to communism? And does it take away our capitalistic point of view and our society? What do you think is the cause of this? For me, arguably, it's almost like a Trump. They feel ostracized. The white male, older white male, felt ostracized when Trump in 2016. Do you think it's the youth of today feeling that they see these multi-billionaires and how they live, that they don't have the ability to buy a home? They don't have ability to get a real good job.
1: By the way, Greg, I do think that is part of it, that there are a lot of young people that are frustrated, that they can't advance, that maybe their college degree isn't helping, that times are tough, and 100%. And also, I think it's important that all parties actually also address that too. I think the Republicans could do a better job of talking about affordability and some of these issues that some of the DSA do talk about a lot. You know, there's the issue of affordability, the issue of people trying to figure out how they can make ends meet. That's, I think, a genuine concern. Where the DSA and a lot of people, the tied to them, I think, lose a lot of voters, and I call it common sense versus crazy, is when they start talking about opening the border, getting rid of the presidency, packing the Supreme Court. And I think on the flip side, the Republicans need to make sure that they talk more about their economic plans, why capitalism does work, why their economy does work, why opportunity works, and why communism and socialism does not. So I think there's better articulation on both sides. And I think clearly, by the way, the Democrats, the DSA specifically, because there are common sense Democrats out there, but the DSA, I think they've lost their mind. And I think many people believe they'll be a huge danger if they take over in the midterms. We'll see what happens. Greg, really interesting. And we'll hear more from you and others after the break. 1-800-848-9222. And we'll continue after the break.
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10: September 1945, General Douglas MacArthur tells President Truman that it would not be wise to put Japan's Emperor Hirohito on trial and execute him for war crimes. MacArthur knew executing Hirohito would have likely made the continuing occupation of Japan much more difficult. The U.S.-Japanese partnership has endured ever since, and that's history.
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11: Honolulu, Hawaii's capital, sits on the island of Oahu. 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
14: Fear not, Dolly Parton fans. Even though Dolly is gone, there's still plenty to look forward to. A fully recorded song titled My Place in History will be released on her 100th birthday in January 2046. But if you don't want to wait that long, the Dolly Parton musical hits the stage on Broadway January 19th. And Tennessee Governor Bill Lee has announced plans to rename Nashville International Airport after the late great icon.
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16: I wonder what it's like being a Supreme Court justice right now. It's probably not as bad as it was under Joe Biden for the conservatives because they wanted them dead. Right now, if there's a vacancy on the Supreme Court, guess who fills it? President Trump. That would mean he would have had four nominees. Now, granted, Amy Coney Barrett has been a disaster. Seduced by the swamp and maybe scared? Scared by the swamp. Now, she told a story at a public forum. This is Justice Amy Coney Barrett, the one who gave Trump a really nasty look at that State of the Union, the one who defied him on the birthright citizenship and the cargo and the embargo and the tariff and all that stuff. Now, why did she do that? Did she do that because of the merits? Did she do that because all of her friends tell her that Donald Trump is a monster? Did she do it because she's scared? And it very well could be that she's scared. There's a reason why we have federal laws that say you can't harass Supreme Court justices where they live. You can't do that to judges and the rest. You can't, but they let it happen. Pretty intense story, actually. So there's a lot of concern about security. Now, Amy Coney Barrett, you know, she has a whole bunch of kids, some of them adopted. I find her impressive. Also disappointing, I think she caved. The whole thing about MAGA is it's beautiful, it's pure, it makes sense. We're not full of hate. We don't tolerate hatred. That's not who we are. And in a weird way, we're kind of apolitical. You know, I'm not the most political person in the world. I'm not going to go arm in arm with you about the Pacific Trans Trade Agreement. I don't, you know, this stuff matters, but we can have these debates. I don't think we debate whether or not children should be sexualized or whether or not we have a border.
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0: Well, we all work for the weekend. We work every day here. We work on Labor Day. But also, the treat is we get to be with all of you. And when we come back, I'll continue with your calls. We're also going to talk about the Stuyvesant tapes, some really stunning tapes talking about 9/11 as we head to the 25th anniversary.
1: 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Here's Jake Novak.
2: The Trump administration is on the verge of announcing new, sharply lower fuel economy standards. They're expected to now call for fleet-wide averages of 34.5 miles per gallon by 2031, compared to the existing standard of more than 50 miles a gallon. This has long been portrayed as a right-wing policy, but it's really about boosting Detroit. No matter how hard GM, Ford, and Chrysler, Jeep, Dodge have tried, the only enduringly strong sales for those big American names are big American trucks and SUVs. And the Trump administration argues this is also a gift to the American consumer because making vehicles more fuel efficient isn't cheap and those costs were passed on to us. Of course, none of this will stop car makers from making fuel efficient vehicles on their own. It's just the arbitrary government imposed do it by this time or else deadlines that drove costs through the roof. You can also always just take the bus. I'm Jake Novak.
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3: As the 25th anniversary of the 9/11 terror attacks approaches, former New York Governor George Pataki is revealing that he has a 9/11 related illness. Scott Pringle has more.
4: Pataki was governor at the time of the attacks and years after. He tells the New York Post he has a restrictive airway disease connected to his time exposed to toxins at Ground Zero. Pataki just got diagnosed with it over the last 5 years, but he says he feels great, calling it a minor residual impact. Pataki tells the Post he considers himself lucky compared to so many others who were with him at Ground Zero who have far more serious illnesses. In New York, I'm Scott Pringle.
3: One person has died after a head-on collision on the Northern State Parkway early yesterday morning. New York State troopers responded to the crash in the westbound lanes in the village of Lake Success around 5 in the morning. The driver of a Ford Maverick pickup truck was pronounced dead at the scene. Another driver was taken to a local hospital with serious injuries. In sports, the Yankees still hold the top wild card spot in the American League. Despite a rough weekend in San Diego, New York dropped 2 of 3 to the Padres to wrap up their West Coast road trip, including yesterday's 4-3 loss. Still, the Yankees are 2.5 games ahead of the Red Sox for the top wild card spot. Meanwhile, Aaron Judge is closer to making his return as he's scheduled to take live batting practice today.
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3: For Tuesday, sunshine with a high near 77, and Wednesday looks mostly sunny with a high near 77 as well. Thursday's outlook, a 30% chance of showers in the afternoon, but otherwise mostly sunny and a high near 80. 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
7: Sarah Khalifa, the star of Egyptian crime show Mission Impossible, was sentenced to be hanged for her alleged involvement in a drug trafficking ring. Local media reported that a Cairo court ruled that the 39-year-old host and 11 other people will be executed after the defendants were found guilty of procuring materials used to manufacture synthetic narcotics with intent to traffic, according to Al Jazeera. Khalifa can appeal the verdict. That process might include a retrial. President Trump may soon be pushing for another geographical name change, WWNN's Stacey Lynn reports.
8: After an idea that appears to have started as an online hoax, the president suggested New Mexico could be renamed New America. He posted a map on Truth Social with a big X over Mexico and replaced it with America. He wrote that many people had suggested the change, calling New America more prestigious and beautiful.
7: Elliot Goshman, Worldwide News Network, New York.
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0: said Project NYC. Project NYC is what this Texas kid called it. Project NYC tapes 1 through 4. And I thought, if I can find a machine, quite literally a machine that can play these, I bet I'm going to hear more than what made that 2002 documentary. I'm going to hear stuff that was left on the, you know, cutting room floor. And that's exactly what I heard. I heard voices that, quite literally, Rita, hadn't been heard in 2.5 decades. Like I said earlier, a generation. And it was just, it's interesting because I think, you know, you guys go on YouTube right now, or you look at some of the specials that are airing this week, and it's, you know, we're all kind of in a mood, right? We're all kind of in a space where it's just, it's tough to watch this and to hear this. I also think, Rita, that we are seeing things on air and on cable and online that are things that are not new to us. We're repeating what we've already known. We're revisiting what we've already known. 911tapes.org is not that. And I think that's why the American Folklife Center at the Library of Congress is so intrigued by these tapes, because we've essentially dug up something that we've not heard before. So everyone listening to your show right now has not heard these tapes. So that's what's most fascinating and inspiring about, you know, a really bad day, there's some light that's come from it.
1: That's a really powerful, beautiful way to put it. Everybody, check out 911tapes.org, the Lost Stuyvesant Tapes, by the great Joseph Fenady, my friend and great journalist. I'm so proud of you. And also, how important to be able to share it this week as we're heading into the 25th anniversary. Joseph, thank you very much. It's wonderful to have you here. Keep up the great work, and keep up also preserving, so making sure that future generations like you back then, but young people everywhere, never, ever forget. We have to remember the heroism of that day, the lives that were lost, and also the young people, the resilient young people that you interviewed, who said America will always stand strong. It's really an important message. 911tapes.org. Joseph, thank you so much.
0: Nothing is lost forever. Rita, thank you for having me. You know I love what you do, and thank you for having me on this special week. I appreciate you.
1: Thank you. I appreciate you so much. Really an honor to have you, Joseph. Thank you very, very much. And everybody, let's go to your calls. 1-800-848-9222. 1-800-848-9222. Let's go to Norman in Brooklyn, line 4. Go ahead, Norm.
2: Yeah, hi, Rita. Well, I was not in Texas. I was in the room where I'm calling you from right now. And, I was listening to, I believe it was Curtis Lewa, or with his partner with the hair. And they said,
1: on 9/11, you're talking about on 9/11.
2: Right.
1: Yeah, you know what's amazing? You know what's amazing, mm-hmm. Norm? What like Joseph was just talking about was the mm-hmm. young people. I mean, you know, it's powerful to think it's 25 years. There are people, so many young right. people who, I mean, I've had young people who have said, tell me a little bit about that day. I'm like, what, you don't know? I mean, that's why it's important we always talk about it, because there's so many messages, yeah. and I'm glad Joseph preserved the tapes and all that.
2: Yeah. I pulled out a ladder out of my garage and I put it next to my house because, you know, I live in Canarsie, Brooklyn. You can't see the World Trade Center. I climbed out onto my roof and I saw the fire. I saw, you know, I saw the buildings on fire, and I went back in the house, put the ladder back in, and prepared to die, because I thought that was it. I thought this was the end, you know. I mean, I was like, you know, waiting for the next hit, and fortunately, it didn't come.
1: Yeah, thank goodness. Thank goodness. Which is why we got to keep fighting, right, Norm? We got to keep fighting for.
2: Oh yeah, we got to keep fighting
1: for freedom and for everything that we stand for. 100%. Norm, thank you very, very much. Norm, you wanted to say one other thing real quick. Go ahead.
2: Yeah, real quick, the pen. He didn't just hand the pen to the terrorist lawyer. He gave it to Jessica Tisch, and he made Jessica Tisch as
1: you're talking about the mayor, Mayor Mamdani. Yep.
2: Right. Mayor Mamdani made somebody who cares about Israel and cares about, gives the pen. It was a form of humiliation. That's what I looked at as. He made her give the pen to the terrorist lawyer.
1: And she looked very uncomfortable at that moment.
2: She
1: looked like, and then she left. left pretty soon after. I mean, first of all, I don't even get how this guy is even on his, I mean, he has a lot of people that I think are questionable, yeah. you know, in my opinion, but to have mm-hmm. anybody associated who represented an Al-Qaeda terrorist, first of all, in your administration, I remember when this came up, I was like, what? And then of all times to have him at that event, it is so disrespectful. He finally does something that's like, you know, to honor 9/11, to wow. honor that, which is the whole focus should be on the families who lost so much and the people who went through that traumatic time. And for him to intentionally give the pen to a guy who represented an Al-Qaeda terrorist is, and I'm being kind, is tone deaf. I 100% agree with you, Norm. I think it's disrespectful. And then Jessica Tisch there in the middle to say, hey, can you pass it on to him? I find that disrespectful to her. But more importantly, I find it disrespectful to the families. I find it abhorrent that there's somebody who represented an Al-Qaeda terrorist in his administration. And to get the pen on 9/11 is shameful. And Peter King said it today, the congressman, the former congressman, a lot of people are saying it, and I'm saying it too. That was a disgrace on the mayor's part, 100%. We should always remember the families, always remember the heroes, and do whatever we can to honor them. And to give a pen to somebody like that certainly does not. Norm, thank you very much. Everybody, we're going to continue with your calls, but first, support our heroes.
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1: 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And this powerful story from Brattleboro, Vermont, where more than six decades after serving as a helicopter gunner and radio operator in Vietnam, veteran Ernest Penham was wrapped in gratitude with a special quilt at the American Legion post in honor of his military service and decades of work helping veterans. He first served in the U.S. Army from 65 to 68, and during his deployment from November 65, he served as a helicopter door gunner with the 173rd Airborne Brigade. And of course, we are so grateful for all of his work and for everybody there with the Vietnam family. All of you, anybody who's been a part of it or family members, we love you, we appreciate you, and welcome home. 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
8: 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I'm Elliot Goshman. A 22-year-old man from Singapore is expected to plead guilty this week in Washington to orchestrating one of the largest cryptocurrency thefts in U.S. history, duping a stranger out of Bitcoin worth over $240 million. Malone Lamb's conviction would be a major milestone in a case that already has led to guilty pleas by several co-conspirators. I Dream of Jeannie star Barbara Eden quickly went on social media to assure fans she's fine after missing an event due to what organizers called a sudden illness. The 95-year-old says it was a big miscommunication. Quote, my doctor very recently prescribed a brand new medication that turned out to have some nasty side effects, unquote, she told concerned fans. She reassures everyone that she's fine and apologizes for missing the Cinecon Legacy Award. This is the Worldwide News Network.
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9: With his wife, when she liked all those graphic images of girls being raped and people being murdered October the 7th, they never went back at the guy. 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Okay, great. The hell are we doing here? Today is one of those days, again, where I have to consider running for office. 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I told Mike Rappaport the same thing. These people are nuts. I love them. We don't have a chance. Not a chance.
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1: And let's go to Robert in Vermont on line one. Go ahead, Robert. You're here on the Rita Cosby Show.
12: Yes, hi. Hi, Rita. Thank you for taking my call. You did say earlier that Piker said that the greatest tragedy of the 20th century was the fall of the Soviet Union. Is that correct?
1: Yes, and he was upset that it fell, because I guess he loves the Soviet Union.
12: That's directly out of Putin's playbook. And I think he should be investigated for possibly being a foreign operative. President Lincoln, in his writings, wrote that the greatest threat to the United States would come from within.
1: Yep.
12: And now I'm afraid we have it here.
1: You know what, Robert? You're hitting it on the head. That I think there's so many questionable things this guy has said. He went to Cuba and he was bashing America and Cuba over there with the comrades in Cuba. So there's a lot of questionable things. Pray for America, Robert.
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8: I'm Elliot Goshman. A Labor Day weekend camping trip was interrupted by Immigration and Customs Enforcement in Western Washington. Park rangers at the Mount Baker Squalamy National Forest approached the five families camping together and requested identification, describing what they called a garbage issue. Then the Rangers left but returned with federal agents and arrested five men. News Nation's Sharon Yu.
13: We reached out to the Forest Service Park Rangers, and we haven't heard back from them because it is Labor Day weekend, but I'm hoping to get more answers as we proceed throughout the week.
8: The men are still in custody and expected to be transferred out of state. A request for comment from the U.S. Forest Service was not immediately returned. Hawaii is battening down the hatches as Hurricane Lowell pushes closer. Governor Josh Green says state and county offices, public schools, and the University of Hawaii campuses on Kauai and Oahu will be closed on Tuesday.
14: We're under a flood watch now statewide, so there will be flooding on Big Island again. There will be flooding certainly in parts of Kauai. There's also going to be very heavy surf, especially in the southern part of Kauai, 20 to 30 foot waves very likely, so people need to stay off the roads.
8: Lowell, at last check, was packing maximum sustained winds of 110 miles per hour. Forecasters say it stands to be an even greater rainmaker than first thought, with maximum rainfall totals clocking in at 24 inches just for Kauai alone. Canada is hitting back with new tariffs on billions of dollars in American goods, escalating the trade fight with the U.S. The tariffs take effect today and range from 15 to 50%, covering about $27 billion in U.S. imports. They target products including steel, dairy, appliances, farm equipment, electronics, and paper products. Canada says the tariffs are in response to the 50% duties imposed by President Trump on Canadian goods. Then in a post on Truth Social, President Donald Trump said on Monday that Canadian private jet maker Bombardier would no longer be allowed to sell its planes in the United States unless it started manufacturing in the country. Quote, no more selling Bombardier in the United States. Their products aren't good enough, Trump said in the post. A big week ahead as the Republican National Committee holds its first ever midterm convention in Dallas, but not far from the convention. Garland, Texas police say a 911 call came in this morning about a man brandishing a large knife or machete. It took police two tries, but Officer Pesta, Matt Pesta, says they found the man. Officers negotiated for about 25 minutes, pleading for the man to drop the knife. At that point, he began advancing on them, and tasers didn't work. Several officers then opened fire, neutralizing the threat. This is the Worldwide News Network.
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8: Just ahead of the 9/11 observance, New York City's finest are planning another funeral. PBA President Patrick Hendry says a probationary officer died on Monday after collapsing during training at the police academy. Hendry says our hearts are heavy in light of the death of probationary officer Kamir Lubaria, who started service in April. On social media, the NYPD wrote Kamir was committed to a life of service and helping to keep New York City safe. The entire NYPD mourns this devastating loss. Despite stepped-up security, at least five people were stabbed during the Juve and West Indian Day parade celebrations in Brooklyn, and police say there were two shootings about 5 minutes apart late this afternoon along the parade route. At least one firearm was recovered, and one person was taken into custody in connection with the shootings. The hunt is on for the other gunman. A Long Island man is charged with murdering his father. The 69-year-old victim, Edward Brown, was able to call 911 before he died to say he'd been stabbed. Nassau County Police arrested Brown's 33-year-old son, Sage Arias Brown, shortly after. The son is due to be arraigned today on second-degree murder charges. Starting today, New York City homeowners or owners of a residence with nine or fewer units will need to start using NYC trash bins or risk facing fines. Officials say the program is designed to get black trash bags off the streets and make the city cleaner and safer. The wait is over for Yankees fans.
15: The New York Yankees, right fielder, number 99.
8: Right field slugger Aaron Judge has been activated from the 60-day injured list after recovering from a rib injury. He could suit up tonight when the Yankees host the Rockies at the stadium. Checking WABC weather, partly cloudy overnight with lows of 65, sunny and breezy today, a high around 85 degrees, another sparkler tomorrow with sunshine and highs of 86. I'm Elliot Goshman for 77 WABC News.
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9: You voted for this guy, you got what you deserve. I get those on my accounts every day in big numbers. First of all, Again, I'm talking to a computer, a bot, but I didn't vote for this guy. And they try to say that like 40% of Jews, that's not right. That is way overblown. I mean, look, if one Jew voted for this guy, that's way too many. You should be ashamed of yourself and honestly convert. Any Jew that voted for Brad Lander, this piece of garbage lowlife, any Jew that voted for Mamdani should just convert. Do us all a favor, the real Jews, and leave, okay? But they tend to exaggerate that number, Noam. I think you know that.
10: Yeah.
9: Maybe it's like 20%, which again is still way too high, but I don't know. I'm at a loss for words, and I'm a radio guy. I'm at a loss for words. 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Freezing rents. You know what that's going to do? That's going to destroy buildings all over town. Making people like Ken Griffin spend money in Miami. Taxing. That nonsense budget where he got bailed out by the governor that doesn't give one penny to the cops. Or, God forbid, at a fifth firefighter. Forgetting about all that. He has found a way in less than 6 months to say something nasty about just about every ethnic group in the city.
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0: From New York City to the world, it's Dominic Carter.
1: Believe it or not, ready or not, the U.S. midterm election is only 57 days away. 57 days scheduled for Tuesday, November 3rd, 2026. Notice I said scheduled. Well, Dominic, why would you say scheduled when an election is guaranteed? No, it's not. History has taught us a lesson. Here in New York City, the Democrat primary for mayor was scheduled for September 11th, 2001. And that had to be canceled and rescheduled for weeks later because of the 9/11 attacks. Dominic Carter here with you live from Dallas.
2: So this is going to look, it's also going to feel like a presidential campaign rally as opposed to, say, a midterm event. Fences started going up late last week. Preparations for security well before that. Now, the guest list of Republican leaders and from the GOP that are going to be here in Texas, in Dallas, midweek, it is star-studded. Obviously, you got to start at the top there with President Trump expected to speak both nights of the inaugural GOP midterm convention. You got Vice President J.D. Vance. He's scheduled to deliver that keynote speech on the second night. But the goal, it is crystal clear. Use President Trump's star power to really energize Republican voters ahead of the November midterms.
1: And that's exactly what the goal is, to energize the base. Will it work? 800-848-9222, taking your live calls from Dallas this hour. The barricades are up, the Secret Service is in place, and vendors are out. You know it's convention time. Vendors are out selling the Trump Make America Great caps again.
3: Well, first of all, I'm not a Trump supporter, I'm a Trump fanatic.
4: Big rallies like this bring big business for Billy Pollard.
3: I like to attend to think that my job is to make sure that those hats is on people's heads when he's up there speaking.
1: And so, believe it or not, even though it's not the four-year time that the Democrats and the Republicans gather, President Trump thinking in an unconventional way, and it's a stroke of genius. We'll see if it pays off, where he says, wait a minute, let's do this midterm right before the midterm elections. And he's right, because whatever party has the White House, historically, they don't do well in the midterms. We'll see what is going to happen. Now, all of this is occurring as the mayor at the time when 9/11 occurred, Rudolph Giuliani, says it offends him that the current socialist mayor of New York City is still coming to the commemoration Friday, even though the families don't want him there. 100,000 people have signed the petition against Mamdani attending. But I guess he knows what's best for all of us. But Giuliani, again, declaring that he is offended.
5: Don't go. The people don't want you to go. This is for them. It's not for you, Mamdani. It's not for me either. And it's not for Bloomberg. And it's not for Pataki. But we participated in it, at least. Yeah. You didn't. You have made statements that, unless we're fools, clearly minimize this. You obviously support Islamic terrorists who have murdered Americans, and you're a communist. And these people, it's their feelings that are at stake here. It doesn't matter if I'm upset if he goes, but it is horrible that 90,000 of them are upset that he's going, because it dishonors the sacrifice of their loved ones. It would be as if a group of Nazi supporters showed up at a Holocaust situation.
6: Yeah.
5: I mean, he's a supporter of Islamic extremism.
6: We'll have to.
5: No doubt about it. Islamic extremists want to kill Americans, and they have. And now he's going to show up with a group of families who were killed. Their family members were killed by the very Islamic extremists who he hangs around with and gives awards to.
1: There is no doubt about that. 800-848-9222. The phone lines are open right now at this moment where you can reach me live. But again, Mamdani, I guess he's the king of New York. He's the number one socialist in the world. He knows what's best for all of us, and he says Friday he will be there.
7: I'm proud to be the mayor of this city. I love this city. I love this country. And what I want this week to be a focus on is on the families whose loved ones were stolen from them 25 years ago in the horrific act of terror of September 11th. And a focus also on the first responders who did everything they could to this city and to the people who came together to try and help their fellow New Yorkers. And so in the days to come, my focus will be on attending events that memorializes that incredible courage. And I will be there on Friday at the memorial, just as I was last year.
8: Did you see Giuliani's comments, and did you have any thoughts on
7: them? I don't have much more to add.
1: The nerve. The absolute nerve, the gall. Who does this man think he is? Nearly 100,000 people don't want you there, and you know what's best for all of us, and you're going to show up anyway? 800-848-9222. Let's begin with some of your telephone calls live here in Dallas, Texas. Let's go to Walter in Baltimore. Line one, Walter, what's on your mind?
9: Yes, Dominic. Mayor Mamdani is the mayor of New York City. You ask, who does he think he is? He thinks he's the mayor, and he was elected, and he has to be there. Just like, and I agree when you criticized him for not showing up to the Israel parade. I agree he should be there, but he should also be at ground zero, because Mayor Rudy Giuliani is wrong. The mayor must be there, Dominic.
1: Okay, well, Walter, Giuliani was the mayor at the time that, in effect, with President Bush up in the air, because the Secret Service had him up there, Rudy Giuliani was, in effect, if you will, the president of the United States at that moment. At that moment, from a symbolism point of view, as 9/11 happened, as he was walking in the streets in Lower Manhattan, I remember like yesterday, we couldn't reveal the location of the briefings because they were afraid that some terrorists might take out the entire press corps, and so we had to secretly meet the entire press corps. We couldn't reveal where we were meeting at on the west side of Manhattan over there near the water. But so Mamdani doesn't go, and I'm going to go to Tim in Queens in a moment, who says Mamdani shouldn't be there. He doesn't go to the Israeli Day Parade, and yet you think that he should be there. So what about the 100,000 people
9: for
1: that say
9: the same reason? He should be.
1: Okay,
9: he as
1: okay,
9: may-
1: wait, well, okay, go. You just stepped right over what I was saying, but go ahead, Walter. And so you can't be a phony about this. Meaning, Mamdani, you cannot not show to the Israeli Day Parade, but now you want to be the mayor of all the people.
9: Mayor Mamdani is the mayor of New York City, and Rudy Giuliani has taken a complete downward spiral since that day, because now he is in Florida, he's bankrupt, he was covering for the stolen conspiracy that turned out to be false.
1: All right, I heard enough of this. Thank you for the call, Walter. You got your little Democrat talking point out there. I hope you're proud of yourself. You're making absolutely no sense. But let's go to Tim, line two in Queens. Good morning, Tim. What's on your mind?
10: Hey, Dominic. Hope you had a great Labor Day. I just want to say with Mamdani, you know, and 9/11, you know, we're all traumatized as New Yorkers. We're all traumatized by 9/11. But really, it's the family members that are suffering the most. And if that man had an ounce of decency in his veins, he would not dare show his face because the family members don't want him there. And you know what? I hope, you know, I feel so bad for them, but I hope they stand up and just turn their back to him because that's what he deserves. He's a son of a, he's a piece of crap, and he should not dare show his face there. And I just have the family members in my thoughts and prayers because they don't deserve this, and I hope they turn their back on him.
1: No one deserves what he's putting these families through. Tim, thank you for the wonderful call. Let's go to Colleen, line three in Michigan. Good morning, Colleen. What's on your mind?
11: Good morning. Thank you. What's on my mind is I agree again with Giuliani. He's not wanted there. The people do not want him. The families do not want him. May God bless the families. But he is not wanted. He's sickening. He supports terrorists, and he hates America. What more do people need to see? they just, we're throwing it in their face and they just refuse to see it. Thank you very much. I appreciate it.
1: Yeah, and thank you, Colleen. You know, Colleen does raise a great point there. How much more do you need to see? Oh, okay, let me state this another way. How many times do you have to be slapped in the face until you realize you've been slapped? Mamdani tries to make a fool of us each and every day as mayor. You know, holding the Muslim prayers in the blue room at City Hall. You know, bringing the rugs down. The famous blue room next to, I would venture to say, in terms of popularity, the White House press briefing room. And you're bringing Muslim rugs and to have your little Muslim prayers? Who do you think you are, Mamdani? It just doesn't fly. It doesn't fly. But let me bring it back here to Texas for a second. The convention kicking off Wednesday night. It's going to be very interesting. One of the congressmen in this area, Brendan Gill, says this is what the message is.
12: Well, our message for the convention is that we've got a very clear choice. This November, which direction we want this country to go. Do we want to continue the good work that the president has done to keep the border secure, to get the economy back on track, having brought inflation down from its peak at 9% to substantially lower in the 2-3% range now? Or do we want to go back to the America that Democrats created under the Biden administration, where millions of people were pouring across our southern borders, where our cities had turned into violent, chaotic hellholes, where inflation was at 9%, where the price of prescription drugs was unreachable for many Americans? It's come down 60% since President Trump's been in office. Which direction do we want to go? And Democrats can call it whatever they want. They can call it democratic socialism. They can call it leftism. They can call it whatever they want. But what it really is essentially communism that they want for the United States. And I think that the reality is that the radical extremists who have been pushing the Democratic Party to the left are the ones who are calling the shots right now, the ones who are talking about defunding the police and abolishing the presidency and abolishing the Senate and abolishing the Department of War. Those are the people who are in charge in the Democratic Party. And we do not want to go back to that type of extremism that we saw under the Biden administration.
1: And we don't. The Biden administration, one of the worst things that ever happened to America. We are live here in Dallas, Texas this morning. It is time for a break, and we are coming right back.
13: With November 3rd now just weeks away, a first-of-its-kind gathering is happening in Dallas this week, the first midterm convention in modern American history. Political parties typically hold conventions during presidential elections to conduct official business and formally nominate a candidate. But this week's RNC midterm convention is instead focused on voter mobilization, with speakers, including President Donald Trump and Vice President J.D. Vance, energizing party members ahead of the critical midterm elections. President Trump will deliver remarks on the opening night of the convention Wednesday, with the vice president headlining night two.
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14: Is the movie Home Alone 2 cursed? Social media thinks so. Four actors from the cast of the 1992 film have died in 2026. Catherine O'Hara, Brenda Flicker the Pigeon Lady, Tim Curry, and J.P. Morgan. One person writing on Instagram, "Hey Universe, to be clear, the next one should not be Macaulay." It's worth pointing out that a majority of the film's ensemble are still alive and well.
0: This is the Red Apple Entertainment Report. Coming Friday, September 11th, WABC's Gala in Midtown Manhattan. 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
1: And to the phones we go. Anthony, what's on your mind?
18: Well, Dominic, I never know whether we're going to get the Dominic Carter Reviews Rockland County Eateries, the Dominic Carter Politics and Social Issues program, or the Dominic Carter's Wild World of Wild Animals program.
1: You know what, Anthony? That's done intentionally. I don't want you folks to know where I'm coming from on any given day. One day it may be serious politics all the time. The next day I may be talking about when animals go bad.
18: I love
1: wait
18: your animals.
1: Wait. What type of animal is that, Matt? Oh, that's a bear, right? That's a bear? That's a bear?
19: That's a grizzly bear that may be visiting your house.
1: Oh, boy. Did you hear that, Anthony?
18: Was that a Rockland County black bear?
19: Yes, it was. From
1: hey,
19: Pomona.
1: Wait a minute. Why the bear got to be black? I'm only joking, guys. What's going on, Anthony?
18: Hey, this is serious. A few weeks ago, you said you had a lot of problems, and you know we could change things for the better. And I was out mowing the lawn the next day, and I was thinking about it, wrote some stuff down. You know, it starts with you. The you generic, you know, you, anybody.
1: Okay.
18: Like, Is your home clean? Is your front porch clean? Your apartment? Whatever. Do you take care of your neighbors? Do you check in on them? Do you do things like that? Or when you get up in the morning, do you brush your teeth and comb your hair? Or pick your hair if you use Afro Sheen, whatever.
1: Wait, Anthony, but, Anthony. Whoa. Afro Sheen, those days were over for me. Don't laugh, Matt Blaze, when I was like 12 years old. Now, Anthony. Anthony, am I a bad guy? I'm not going to lie. I kind of duck my neighbors, and the reason why I duck them is because sometimes when I'm taking the bus, I shouldn't tell this story because they may be listening, and then I'll be persona non grata. But anyway, I could be late for the bus, and I'm like, I gotta go. Yeah, well, let me ask you this about Trump. I gotta go. Let me ask you that. And so I don't want to, when I'm not working, I don't want to talk politics.
18: You don't want to be working.
1: I don't want to be working. And so is it wrong of me, Anthony, to duck my neighbors when I'm not working?
18: No. They need to understand where you're coming from there. But the point is, you know what I'm saying? You know, are you taking care of yourself first? You know, like, remember Obama, President Obama? I believe his exact words were, I wish the brothers would pull up their pants. Do you remember that?
1: I don't pay that much attention to Obama, but I know he said something like that. Yes.
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0: Now, from New York City to the world, it's Dominic Carter.
1: The Republican National Midterm Convention scheduled for Wednesday and Thursday in Dallas. Top Republicans, including the president, will be speaking at the event, and also House Speaker Mike Johnson and the vice president.
2: It's going to be very interesting. In about 24 hours, give or take, here in Dallas, the Secret Service in place. Everybody ready to go, awaiting the President of the United States. He speaks Wednesday night. Dominic Carter here with you live in Dallas. And you know what? There's been a lot of controversy over requiring photo ID to vote. Even CNN doing a piece that more than 70% of Americans say it's a good idea.
3: Voters favoring photo ID to vote. Among all voters, we're talking 77%. And this is uniform, basically, or universal, I should say. Universal. Democrats, 62%. Independents, 77%. Republicans, 95%. This is something that is popular across the political spectrum. It is a rare thing that is popular across the political spectrum. When it comes to voter ID, the voters are with President Trump on this, whether they're Democrats, independents, or Republicans. Overall, very clear, we're talking about 3 in 4 overall who support the idea of photo ID in order to.
2: But Democrats tell us that the country doesn't support us. Hogwash. Let's go to Sherman, Line 3, Manhattan. Good morning, Sherman. What's on your mind?
4: Good morning to you, too, with your outstanding show. You know, I want to say this. You'll be very welcome. The Republicans can talk and talk until they're blue in the face. Half this country, we should write it off. It's gone. Michigan is a perfect example. Listen, reason and logic does not apply to the average person. It doesn't apply to the average person. So it's a waste of time. We're wasting time. We must get very realistic about how half this country hates this country, about how half this country thinks that they're still living 500 years ago. They act like racism is literally in their lives. They act like slavery still exists. Okay? It's a waste of time. The Republicans need to stop begging people to listen to them and just focus on the people that they know are going to listen to them. The next thing I want to say, too, with all due respect, is that I can't stand this Eastern Parkway parade. That is a shining example of how we have gone too far and we're being way too nice. These people that are up there gyrating around, these obese women with no clothes on, and these guys waving these Jamaican flags and Trinidadian flags, they don't care about this country at all.
2: Sherman,
4: they're only here for the money.
2: Let me ask you a question. I'm glad that you brought it up. I planned on getting to it later, and I see we have some calls from here in Dallas, but I planned on getting to this later. Explain this to me, please, in the 45 seconds I have left here. I got to be blunt and straight with you. Why is it when we as black people in large groups get together, there's always violence? Why is that?
4: Because there's so much anger and resentment, and nobody wants to take responsibility for their own personality and their own actions. It's always, I had a friend here, and he did the same thing with me. He happens to be a black American, and he is a master, not with me, with everybody else. I had to put him in his place and tell him, look, you're not going to try to shift the blame and point the finger at me for your personality. You're not going to project your SHIT stuff on me. And that's what a lot of black Americans want to do. They don't want to be responsible. It's really part of the culture where they've been blaming the man for so long that permeates into everything.
2: Absolutely. Sherman, thank you for the great call. Dominic Carter here with you live in Dallas. We have some calls from this city. We'll get to them in just a moment. We are coming right back.
1: The convention also will feature appearances of Republican candidates running for office, including Ken Paxton and Mike Rogers. Paxton is running for the U.S. Senate in Texas, while Rogers is running for the U.S. Senate in Michigan. Organizers say more speakers will be announced in the coming days.
0: It's Unpacking Travel. Here's Yana Derulis.
5: Here's more traveling in America. Honolulu, Hawaii's capital, sits on the island of Oahu and became the seat of the Kingdom of Hawaii back in 1845. Visit the historic Iolani Palace, tour Pearl Harbor, and the USS Arizona Memorial. I'm Yana Derulis for the Worldwide News Network.
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7: 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Why? 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I'm Suzanne Miller.
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8: And I think this will be the demise of the Democratic Party, because I think the Democrats are too afraid to take them on. And you've seen this strength from so many of them. And in fact, even in Maine, where you got Graham Plattner, the guy with the big Nazi tattoo, and that was such a disaster. But you've got them saying up there, well, we need someone like Graham, minus the tattoo, minus the allegations of rape, minus the allegations of physical assault. We need someone nice and wonderful like Graham Plattner with his views that were so extreme Democratic socialists that we need someone like that. Because he did get 72% of the vote in the primaries. I mean, that's a sad testament. And Maine is such a beautiful, great state. Wake up, Mainers. You deserve so much better. And he's not alone. You got this guy, Abdul El-Sayed. He is running in the Michigan Senate primary. And Abdul El-Sayed is running against Mike Turner, a very common sense, normal guy. Abdul El-Sayed does have a primary. The primary, I believe, is coming up August 4th. And so there's a lot on the hopper there. And Abdul El-Sayed, talk about an extreme. First of all, he hangs around with Hassan Piker. That's the guy who said that America deserved 9/11. And then he's hanging around with all these other kind of questionable characters in Dearborn, Michigan. And if this does not embody the radical democratic socialists of America, I don't know what does. Listen to Abdul El-Sayed not that long ago, where he actually poses the question, do we really need cops? I kid you not. This is what he said. Take a listen. In his own words.
9: Do police really need to use guns? Do we need as much of a police force? And so if we ask ourselves about how we spend money in the public, where that money goes, where it comes from, we need to make a lot better decisions about investing in the things that root out poverty rather than investing in policing poverty. And we need to understand that these are racialized questions because of systemic racism. When we make a choice to invest in policing in a majority black community rather than to invest in public schools, that choice is influenced by systemic racism.
8: So, do we need guns? That was the focus of his questions. Do we need guns for police? Police are supposed to give them a piece of candy?
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0: What would you do? If you go out with a woman, do you expect her to shave her legs and tell you? If she shaves her legs, and I'm sorry, I keep getting this confused because the thought is so horrible to me. If she doesn't shave her legs and she doesn't shave under her arms, do you expect her to tell you before she disrobes? Do you expect her to reveal this to you before she is revealed? Doesn't shave under her arms. Doesn't shave her legs. Is that a minimum of social propriety? Is that something you expect? Is that what she should do? And if you're lesbian, even better. Do you expect your lesbian partner to say whether or not she shaves her legs? To whether or not she shaves under her arms? Because we just saw in Sterling Point, Ramona, key lesbian character, does not shave under her arms, and they keep flashing it. They keep flashing it as to make sort of some horrible social engineering statement that I want no part of. 800-848-9222. How do you feel about this? Here's how I feel. I have a friend. We were friendly. I knew her well. I liked her. She liked me. And we decided to cross the last mile, like AT&T used to have to do to get a phone into your house, to wire you up. She said, you know, we agreed to do it. We agreed to do it, right? Everything was going well. Nice evening, lovely dinner, properly lit bedroom, and then she takes off her jeans. Now, she was not a Swedish blonde. She was not Phoebe Bridges, a magnificent white-haired blonde. She was a nice Jewish girl from Jersey with dark brown hair, possibly black, hard to say. She takes off her jeans. Those legs had never been shaven. Never. And it was so startling to me. And I was so uninformed about how to respond to something like that, I was struck silent. Opportunity knocks, nobody home. I was struck silent. And I was startled, and I didn't know what to do. Because, like I say, this wasn't a woman I picked up at a bar. This wasn't somebody I knew for a half an hour. This was somebody I'd known for years, and this was startling. What did I do? I started to make up a problem. I don't remember what the problem was. I didn't say I had another girlfriend because she knew that wasn't true. But I didn't know what to say, but we couldn't do it. I just was taken aback. Susan, I don't know. I don't think maybe this isn't the right time. We've been such good friends. I don't know what crap I came up with. But whatever I told her wasn't true. The problem was that she hadn't shaved her legs ever. Ever. This was like going out with Eric. This was not like going out with Susan. It was startling. If she had told me ahead of time that she didn't shave her legs, what would I have done? I would have said, let's have a soda. Do you have to get home? There's no way I could have done it. Just no. Now, like I said, all of France, all the women in France, they do not shave their legs. The women in Germany do not shave their legs. The underarms of most women in Europe and all known lesbians are not shaved. I believe it is a minimal obligation for a woman to say to you, by the way, I don't shave my legs. By the way, I don't shave under my arms. To give you a fighting chance to get out with some dignity and not have to make up some stupid story about why this was going on, why you weren't going to participate. 800-848-9222. How do you feel about this, Mike? Welcome to the other side of midnight, Mike. Hi.
1: Good morning, sir. How are you doing?
0: Well, Mike, I'm picturing the traumatic event I had years ago when I took a woman to bed, and that's when I learned that she hadn't shaved her legs.
1: Yes. Well, you know, I personally think it's fine. They can do whatever they like. But as far as letting you know in advance notice, it's a common courtesy to, you know, just kind of put it out there, being that probably 99% of the population or 98% of the population in the United States do shave their legs and armpits. So, you know, not that there's anything wrong with it if they don't want to, but that's just how I feel.
0: Yes. Have you ever been confronted with this hairy situation?
1: Yes, I went. I went to a beach one time, long time ago. It was I forget where it was. It was Venice or whatever. And I saw a woman. She was laying out, beautiful woman, and she raised her arms and put them behind her head, and she had not shaved her armpits. And for me, that was extremely foreign and very, very weird, because the only people who I associate with having hairy armpits are men. But, you know, and then I did the whole thing. You know, she was from France, and this is how they did it. And okay, all right, it was a little culture shock, but it's okay.
0: Were you repulsed? Did you have sexo with her?
1: Did I what?
0: Did you have sexo with her?
1: Did I have sexo?
0: Yes, that's Spanish for sex.
1: No. I was a young lad.
0: Way too young.
1: Lad. Just
0: got it.
1: Just modeling.
0: But it was scary. Yeah, so. It was traumatic for you. It was traumatic, wasn't it?
1: It was. It was. Yeah, absolutely. And it's just like with anything, you know, if you're used to seeing men with hair, you know, your whole life, and all of a sudden you see your grandfather for the first time, and he's a bald guy.
0: Oh.
1: You know what I mean? Like, you're like, what is this? What is this guy? You know, so
0: it's like the first time you see with a guy without his toupee. What could be more terrifying than not even being sure if the guy had a toupee, and then one day by accident some horrible event took place at a beach. Wind comes along, and you find out that he doesn't have a toupee, that he doesn't have hair. All of these things are confusing me. How about you? 800-848-9222, 800-848-9222. Now, should a guy say to the woman, you know, I dye my hair, or you know, I wear a toupee, should a guy be obligated to reveal that before sharing a pillow? Is that a reasonable expectation? Or is that too personal? Men are incredibly vain about two things. One of them is their hair. I've known guys who got fired for making fun of the boss for losing his hair. I know for a fact that guys have gotten fired for kidding the boss about losing his hair. Never, ever, never kid a man about losing his hair. It absolutely won't happen. There have been reporters on TMZ, our favorite television show, who kidded Harvey Levin about losing his hair. They kidded Harvey. They were gone in a week. They were gone. They made two of these idiots made jokes about his losing his hair or dyeing it gray. They were gone. Should a man be obligated to tell a woman that he wears a toupee or he dyes his hair? Imagine the woman who was dating Bob Barker, and he did that thing where they stopped taping. He went home for 2 weeks, came back, hadn't dyed his hair. Completely different human being. You know why he could get away with it? Because he's Bob Barker. He was Bob Barker. He could get away with a lot. Look like that, zillions of dollars, his suits always fit. But I wonder if he should have told his girlfriend, he wasn't married at the time, because she had dyed. Those are my deep thoughts tonight. My phone number is 800-848-9222, 800-848-9222. I got a sweet note from Jeanette Sweeney. Jeanette Sweeney. So I have questions for you. Your autistic daughter sees angels each night. Have you further questioned on the names of the angels? I find this so fascinating, says Jeanette Sweeney. My husband and I love your show. No accounting for taste. Can't wait to hear more details about the 800-848-9222. I got a sweet note from Jeanette Sweeney. Jeanette Sweeney. So I have questions for you. Your autistic daughter sees angels each night. Have you further questioned on the names of the angels? I find this so fascinating, says Jeanette Sweeney.

0: atmosphere perfectly. Finally, Ella used her strong acting skills to make up for these limitations. As a new actress, Ella's performance in the show was nearly perfect. Both boys and countless viewers were completely captivated by her. Although some viewers believe Rory is the soulmate who understands Annie the most, more fans support Island Boy Ellis ending up with Annie.
1: We're talking about Sterling Point, having nothing to do with Walter Sterling. Now, coming up in 15 minutes, you and I are going to talk to an amazing storyteller, a woman who is related to a man who owned a chain of strip clubs. Well, got your attention? Yeah. A chain of strip clubs, and did some terrible things. She winds up inheriting the strip club. We're going to find out what it's like to inherit a strip club, a chain of them, how that works, what happened to her relative. The story is breathtaking. It's a brand new and amazing story, and you and I will talk about that coming up. Plus, yeah, last night we had a fascinating show. Last night I asked you for your thoughts on 9/11. And the reason I did that was because our brains haven't settled down. We keep thinking about it because we have not learned the whole truth. When there's a big event, when there's something very important that happens in our world, if we know the whole truth, we go, okay, that happened. It becomes encapsulated. We don't have to keep thinking about it, talking about it. Well, this is 25 years ago. We're still thinking about it and talking about it. Not that it was horrible. That settled decades ago. How did it happen? Who did it? Why? And last night I said, how do you feel? Call after call, midnight misfit after midnight misfit, each had a different point of view, each had a different theory, each had a different belief as to who did it, why they did it, the end result, here's the most important evidence, but nobody agreed. And when you have smart midnight misfits who do not agree on something that major, that means we're missing a key piece of information. That means we are missing a key piece of information. Coming up on Friday, 9/11, already the big argument is, should the mayor of New York City go to the ceremony downtown? Should he go there? Giuliani, America's mayor, yesterday said he should not go. It upsets him very much. It would be disrespectful. Has no interest in seeing that. Coming up in just seconds, you and I are going to get a different point of view on that. I'm Walter Sterling. My phone number is 800-848-9222. 800-848-9222. The other side of midnight from the Red Apple Audio Networks.
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5: A new study at J.A. May Cardiology found that patients with atrial fibrillation can monitor their heart rhythm at home by using a smartphone before treatment. Researchers at the Karolinska Institute say the approach reduced last-minute procedure cancellations by nearly 95%. I'm Yana Derillis for the Worldwide News Network, New York.
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0: Father Jim Drucker is a retired Catholic priest of 45 years. He served in Afghanistan. He is a major in the Air Force. He also is one of the best top 40 disc jockeys who ever lived. Father Jim Drucker, welcome to the other side of midnight. I know you're always desperate to get on.
1: Walter, you're correct. I can't wait. It's great to be on a wonderful radio station with a very wonderful talk show host named Walter Sterling.
0: Now, you know, it's many more than one radio station. We're also on WGN in Chicago. KMOX in St. Louis. We only stick with the 50s, buddy. 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
1: 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ABC, fantastic. I'm blessed to be on with you, Walter.
0: Well, I'm blessed to be on with you. Father Jim Drucker, on Friday, Mayor Mondami of New York City plans on attending the memorial service, 9/11, downtown at the World Trade Center site. Massive protests, New Yorkers and Mayor Giuliani saying he should not be there. Not appropriate, not okay. His people are responsible for those attacks, and Giuliani and many others do not want Mondavi there. Father Drucker, as a man of spirituality, how do you feel about that?
1: Walter, I served our country during Vietnam, not in Vietnam, as an infantryman being trained in every weapon possible, did not go. Later, I became a Catholic priest. Later, I became a chaplain in the United States Air Force. I served our country honorably for many years as a chaplain, and I speak on my own behalf. While I am a Catholic priest and I have a right to speak, I'm an American citizen. I do not represent the church per se. However, I have an opinion, and my opinion would be that the mayor not only should go, he must go. Now, we have to remember that he was elected, duly elected, whether we liked the man or not. He was elected to his office by those citizens of that city, the number one city in the nation of United States of America. He must go. My prayer is that when he goes, he's honorable, he has value to his own worth, and the value to others whom he represents. That's the key. That's what's important. But he was elected to that office, and he not only should go, he is honor bound to go. And I believe, for I always relate this scenario and this analogy. Like when we're in the military, if I'm at a prayer setting with a large amount of audience, or even just a few, and I'm not sure if there's Catholics there only, or if there are many others, I pray what we call pluralistically, because I must respect. My Catholic faith is endearing. I've given my whole life, 47 years, coming up in 48, but I must respect others of other faiths. As far as in being Muslim, we cannot hate the Muslim nation. We cannot hate Muslims. We can hate the evil Muslims, as we can dislike or hate, hate's a strong word, but or dislike very strongly those who have evil in their hearts and intentions. But he is the mayor of New York, and he must go to represent those people who, whether they were foolish, whatever, they voted him in. He is their duly representative, the mayor of the city of New York City. And in some ways, it's like a chagrin for me to say this. I'm biting my teeth, but that's the truth, and as I see it.
0: Are you repulsed by him as mayor?
1: I would say yes, and many of the things I hear, but again, unless I do a real research on someone, even when I vote, I check every person out, whether Democrat or Republican. I'm a conservative man. I voted conservative all my life. So I'm not fully aware of all his intentions, his actions, So I, from what I hear, but the press today, one cannot get stand by the media today. I have a master's degree in journalism from the valued school of University of Arkansas, Little Rock, UALR. And I came back from Iraq and finished my last three comprehensive nine credits and graduated at age 51 after leaving combat, and 75% of that being paid for by tuition assistance because I was in the zone of combat operation. So I don't know the man that much. I'm not a New Yorker, but from the things I hear from the press, I don't like as a conservative. But again, I value what we stand for in as a country of democracy. If he wants to put a rug down and lay it down and pray, he has a right to do that.
0: There's a movement in New York City to prevent those rugs from being thrown down in public and for people to be praying in public on those rugs.
1: Well, there's can I relate a story to you, if I may? When I was the Lebanon VA Medical Center Catholic chaplain, the only one, I remember coming back to the whole edifice, a big, big, gigantic hospital. And as I'm coming back into the chapel section, there was a little the hallway, and you come past the Blessed Sacrament Chapel where the Eucharist is, and we believe our Lord Jesus Christ, body and soul, body and blood. And as I'm there, a man is sitting in the middle of the hallway, right adjacent next to the chapel, and he has a rug down there. Now, I was stationed in Turkey. The Muslims are wonderful people. Matter of fact, I invited a friend of mine, and his mother brought her carpeting with her. She wanted to pray. I said, listen, you're most welcome to pray. Go into my room privately and pray. She did that, and I honored her with that, because what do we stand
0: but,
1: for?
0: But Father, there's a movement for them not to pray in public, for them not to throw their rugs in the middle of the sidewalk in New York City.
1: What I was leading up to was when I saw that man in that hallway blocking everybody. I said, sir, what are you doing? He said, I'm praying. I said, you're not praying here. He said, but I'm praying. He said, listen, 3 feet away, and there's a door there, is the chapel. But I said, lift up your rug. Get yourself in gear and put that rug in the other room, which is a chapel for every person of whatever faith. And you're included in that. Get in there and pray in there. You do not stay here
0: Got it. Father Drucker, thank you for being on the other side of midnight. Red Apple Audio Networks.
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6: I'm Elliot Goshman. The 72-hour pause in fighting between Russia and Ukraine is lifted. Russia attacked Kyiv with ballistic missiles today, just hours after U.S. envoys Steve Witkoff and Jared Kushner visited Moscow and then Ukraine's capital as part of an effort to resume stalled peace negotiations. Ukrainian officials say two residential buildings sustained damage from the ballistic and cruise missiles that were launched from Russia. Canada is hitting back with new tariffs on billions of dollars of American goods, escalating the trade fight with the U.S. The tariffs take effect today and range from 15 to 50%, covering over $27 billion in U.S. imports. Canada says the tariffs are in response to the 50% duties imposed by President Trump on Canadian goods. Then in a post on Truth Social, Trump said on Monday that Canadian private jet maker Bombardier would no longer be allowed to sell its planes in the United States unless it started manufacturing in this country. No more selling Bombardier in the United States, he said. Their products aren't good enough. The Hawaii National Guard is making preparations, with Hurricane Lowell forecast to bring dangerous winds, flash flooding, and damaging surf to the islands of Kauai and Niihau. Additional troops, equipment, and supplies were loaded onto a helicopter on Oahu for transport to Kauai, where they will support emergency response efforts ahead of the storm. Governor Josh Green just a short time ago says the outer bands of Lowell are already being felt.
7: 100-plus mile-per-hour winds offshore of Kauai. They're having a huge impact, 20 to 30-foot surf, damaging a lot of the area right around the shoreline. We're also seeing some additional concerns. There's even been a tornado warning. We're going to watch that very carefully.
6: State and county offices, public schools, and the University of Hawaii campuses on Kauai and Oahu will be closed on Tuesday. Labor Day weekend camping trip is interrupted by Immigration and Customs Enforcement in Western Washington. News Nation's Sharon Yu says park rangers at the Mount Baker Squalamie National Forest approached the five families camping together and requested identification, describing what they called a garbage issue.
8: The rangers took pictures of the IDs of few of the adults.
9: I was like, why did you need to take a picture? And then he's like, well, if I come back again, I'll just write a ticket and then send it to your house.
8: Then Friday night, just before midnight,
10: we would just heard the agents outside, like, shaking our tents, like, forcefully shaking him. They were saying, come out, we're police. He was like, okay, I need you to stay calm and I'm gonna tell you this, but we're actually immigration agents.
6: This is the Worldwide News Network.
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6: Just ahead of the 9/11 observance, New York City's finest are planning another funeral. PBA President Patrick Hendry says a probationary officer died on Monday after collapsing during training at the police academy. Hendry says our hearts are heavy in light of the death of probationary officer Kamir Lubaria, who started service in April. On social media, the NYPD wrote Kamir was committed to a life of service and helping to keep New York City safe. The entire NYPD mourns this devastating loss. Despite stepped-up security, at least five people were stabbed during the Juve and West Indian Day parade celebrations in Brooklyn, and police say there were two shootings about 5 minutes apart late this afternoon along the parade route. At least one firearm was recovered, and one person was taken into custody in connection with the shootings. The hunt is on for the other gunman. A Long Island man is charged with murdering his father. The 69-year-old victim, Edward Brown, was able to call 911 before he died to say he'd been stabbed. Nassau County Police arrested Brown's 33-year-old son, Sage Arias Brown, shortly after. The son is due to be arraigned today on second-degree murder charges. Starting today, New York City homeowners or owners of a residence with nine or fewer units will need to start using NYC trash bins or risk facing fines. Officials say the program is designed to get black trash bags off the streets and make the city cleaner and safer. The wait is over for Yankees fans.
11: The New York Yankees.
6: Right field slugger Aaron Judge has been activated from the 60-day injured list after recovering from a rib injury. He could suit up tonight when the Yankees host the Rockies at the stadium. Checking WABC weather, partly cloudy overnight with lows of 65, sunny and breezy today, a high around 85 degrees, another sparkler tomorrow with sunshine and highs of 86. I'm Elliot Goshman for 77 WABC News.
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0: Thoughts are just endless.
1: Yes, and I believe that is the part of the Kennedy assassination files that we are not allowed to see. What was George Bush Senior, what was his role that day? Why was Richard Nixon there that day? These are the parts of the file that we are not allowed to see. And there are also parts of the file that the Kennedy family has forbidden anybody to see for many, many years, till after we're all dead. There are many files, many secrets that we're not going to see to cover, oh, so many asses. Joaquin, thanks
0: Right.
1: for the call. I appreciate your friendship, and I appreciate you calling. Fran in Massapequa, welcome to the other side of midnight with Walter Sterling at 800-848-9222. Hi.
2: Hey, what's up, buddy? How you doing, Walter?
1: Well, here we are. You know, we're Americans, and it's the end of a 3-day weekend, and that means that you finally will have some peace and quiet from your family.
2: Yeah, exactly. Two things. One, George Bush is a complete empty-headed knucklehead, and Dick Cheney is definitely a son of the devil. There's no doubt about it. He is an evil man. Now, you had mentioned just before I got in the car and I heard you talking about somebody hitting a woman or something like that, right?
1: What I said was that I believe that if anybody hits a woman, if any man hits a woman, go directly to jail. If any man or woman hurts in a profound way a child, you get a death penalty. Now, if there's a relative of somebody in New Jersey and you find out that they've hit a woman or they've raped your sister or your mother or that a profounder relationship, and there's rape or violence involved, it would not surprise me that a native of New Jersey would just handle it their own way.
2: Right, I understand that. Yeah, totally. But have you ever been in the presence of somebody that hit a woman, like, a friend or father or anything like that?
1: Yes.
2: Yeah, I believe I was around 16, and my friend, he had some violent tendencies, great guy, and all of a sudden, he's arguing with his girlfriend. And he smacks her in the car, and I couldn't believe it. He started hitting her, and I couldn't, I never saw, I 1,000,000% against it. I agree what you said. It's the worst thing you can do. And I said, stop the car, let me out. I didn't know what to do. He's a tough kid. You know what I mean? He probably would have, kicked my, But I didn't know what to do. I was young. It was an experience in life, and it made me respect women and even more. But he's a good guy, But just he did that
1: No,
2: is bad,
1: no,
2: and he
1: no,
2: smacked me
1: Fran,
2: around a few other
1: listen,
2: times,
1: listen,
2: and it's just a
1: Fran.
2: terrible thing, Yes.
1: You did the smart thing. You got out of the car. You got yourself
2: He
1: out of
2: pulled right
1: harm's
2: over,
1: way,
2: yeah,
1: and
2: and he
1: you
2: got
1: also,
2: mad at me.
1: yeah, you also
2: I'm
1: got
2: sorry.
1: yourself out of being a witness.
2: Yes.
1: You didn't need any of that. Now, if you were a little older, and you did nothing wrong. If you were a little older, you would have done one more thing. You would have gotten her out of the car, but you couldn't at that point. You were too shocking. It was too surprising. It was like, and you were afraid he was
2: My
1: going
2: best
1: to
2: friend.
1: whack the crap out of you or her again.
2: Right. I felt more, if I did anything, it would have hurt her in the long run more. You know what I mean? If I would have said, get out of the car with me. But it was just weird. When I said I wanted to get out of the car, he got mad at me, Oh, yeah, you think you're a goody two shoes with your girl, blah, blah, blah, blah. And I love the guy. He moved to Vegas 30 years ago. We're still friends.
1: That's where he
2: But
1: belongs.
2: it's very weird to just see something that you would never, ever do right there. I
1: No,
2: just heard you talking about it. The
1: no,
2: show is really interesting. And listen, if it happened today, I'm a physical person. I don't give a crap if I get my ass kicked. Excuse my language. I'm stepping in, and I already have stepped in a couple of situations that once this thing I got going on is over, I'll call you and talk about it. And it's very interesting. Listen,
1: Oh.
2: you do a great job.
1: Hey, Fran, you do a great job.
2: Yes.
1: Thanks for calling. 800-848-9222. Oh, I need to paren footnote. Yes, I did see that once. No, not my father, not a relative. Terrible thing to see. I don't know how a man could be such a coward that he would hit a woman. Beyond comprehension. Other Side of Midnight, Red Apple Audio Networks.
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4: This is John Catsimatidis. Live long and prosper.
0: my motto on most of my shows. And we want all Americans to live long and prosper. The amount of chemicals companies been putting into our food for the last 30 years. Why? They want it to last longer on the shelves. Well, I have to thank President Trump, Secretary Kennedy, and Dr. Oz. They went to war with putting chemicals in our food in America. Lately, General Mills, no more dyes in the General Mills cereals. Kellogg's, no more chemicals in our cereals. My favorite, M&M's. Starting in August, all the M&M's that go to Amazon have no more chemicals in their M&M's, but the ones that go to supermarkets do. What is the truth? No chemicals in our food. I want Americans to live longer. Live long and prosper. I'm John Catsimatidis, and that's the Cat's Corner.
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4: 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Well, President Trump, you could tell, is clearly fed up big time with Iran. And so is Netanyahu, for that matter. Netanyahu was asked a little bit ago what he thinks is set to happen. And he said, listen, if there's any action against us, our response next time will be stronger and much tougher than they have ever seen before. And let's not forget, it's the Israelis that were providing some of the intel, that strike that took out 40 people, remember, on day one.
3: Rita Cosby, weeknights at 10.
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8: Hey, Walter. On tonight's episode of Confessions of a Retired Detective, the slur-spewing plane passenger who was duct-taped and zip-tied to his seat after an alleged mid-flight meltdown has been identified as an Arizona realtor. Lane Arthur Ludden, 67 years old and old enough to know better, of Tucson, forced American Airlines Flight 618 from Dallas to Newark to land prematurely in Baltimore after his obscene outburst Thursday night, which included the bigoted hurled the N-word at a flight attendant and spouted anti-gay insults, according to police. Now, Ludden's LinkedIn profile said he was vice president at Long Realty in Tucson. However, the profile has been scrubbed from the site. Traveler Juan Mejia, a former law enforcement officer who was on board, told ABC News that he and his friend Richard Oldnick jumped into action when they heard Ludden two rows behind them becoming belligerent at the end of the flight. The two men got up right away and jumped in the seat next to the passenger, began working on restraining him in order to keep the situation contained. Wild footage from the flight shows Ludden looking duct-taped to the chair like a Scooby-Doo villain with his hands, head, and torso bound. Now, American Airlines told the New York Post in a statement that the flight was diverted to Baltimore due to a disruptive customer. When the plane touched down in Baltimore, law enforcement met the aircraft and assisted with deplaning the customer before the flight continued to its destination. Now, Mr. Ludden was charged at a state-level second-degree assault and disorderly conduct. The FBI is currently continuing interviews to gather facts and will consult with the U.S. Attorney's Office in the District of Maryland to determine if federal charges are to be filed. You know, I remember the day when flying was a privilege and people used to dress up and behave nicely. Nowadays, people go in their pajamas, barefoot, and the airlines make it difficult, too, because we're herded like cattle into these planes and then we're told we can't get on the flight. But a lot of these situations where people lose their mind, in my opinion, is fueled by alcohol and some of these drugs that interact with alcohol. And these people just seem to lose their minds. And this guy's going to have a serious problem because he was charged at the state level. However, now that the FBI is looking into it, because there is a charge interfering with a flight crew, so chances are he's going to get hit with a federal rap.
9: and be banned from flying for quite some time. When I first saw the photo of this guy, I thought it was a joke until I read the article and I was like, wow, this really happened. For more behind-the-scenes NYPD stories, be sure to check out my new book, NYPD, Behind the Blue Wall of Silence, available on Amazon. I'm retired detective turned author Vic Ferrari with Walter Sterling on the other side of midnight.
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1: This is the most American of nights. It is a magnificent night throughout most of the country. It combines the best of summer, spring, fall. Smells great, just the right temperature, 77 degrees through most of the country, not too humid. It's beautiful. It's magnificent. This is the same type of weather that took place on 9/11 25 years ago. It was one of the dilemmas, because when 9/11 first happened, when the planes first hit, even the New York City news anchors were saying even the most amateur, newest pilot could avoid those buildings in this weather. There was no pilot could have not avoided those. And it was interesting, Jim Ryan on Channel 5 in New York, he was the old crusty news anchor in New York, and he was on the air live, and he said this must be a terrorist attack, the scope of which we cannot even begin to imagine. And he said that on the air before that hit the wires, before it was official, anything. And his news director in his ear yelled and said, "You can't say that. You can't, Diane Doctor. You can't say that." And on the air, he ripped his earpiece out, his IBF piece out. He ripped out his earpiece, and he just kept going. He wasn't going to listen to nothing. He knew exactly what he was talking about, and he knew why. But the weather, this magnificent weather reminds me of the most horrible day that you and I could ever imagine. Enjoy it, though. One of the things that especially truck drivers do on nights like this, pull over to the side of the road, love truck stop, get out, and just stand there and just feel it. This is why we drive. This is why we're up all night. This is why we do the great shift, the late shift, to feel a night like this. It always makes me feel refreshed, comfortable, taken care of, forgive me, a little spiritual. The Other Side of Midnight, Red Apple Audio Networks.
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13: I'm Elliot Doshman, the Hawaii National Guard. Make that according to Reuters, Russia pummeled Kyiv in the Ukraine with drones and missiles early on Tuesday, resuming its air attacks after a brief halt for the visit of U.S. peace negotiators, killing two people and triggering fires across the Ukrainian capital. Mayor Vitaly Klitschko said 10 more had been injured in the city, with falling debris in one district caused fires at a five-story apartment building and a three-story residential block. The attack damaged at least 14 high-rise buildings, a dorm, a school, a clinic, warehouses, and other sites, officials said. Russia resumed its attacks after U.S. peace envoys Jared Kushner and Steve Witkoff left Kyiv following a meeting with Ukrainian President Volodymyr Zelensky on Sunday, as the Trump administration renewed its push to end Russia's four-and-a-half-year war in Ukraine. A small plane carrying four family members has gone missing off the Bahamas, according to U.S. Coast Guard and Bahamian authorities. The plane took off from Great Harbor Cay and was heading to Miami Executive Airport. Air traffic control lost contact with the aircraft about 13 miles west of Andros Island. Bahamian officials contacted the U.S. Coast Guard for assistance. The search involving an HC-144 Ocean Sentry was suspended due to bad weather. Authorities have not announced when it will resume. And Elon Musk is getting the star treatment in rather an in-depth way.
14: Documentary filmmaker Alex Gibney describes his latest work, Musk, as a simple story with a lot of complicated details.
15: He's possibly the greatest living inventor.
14: The trailer reveals both praise and criticism.
16: In a science fiction novel, he would not be the hero. He is a man who has lost his mind.
14: Gibney says Musk's power is the ability to convince people to invest in his companies, but he calls him more of an investor than an inventor, with his genius lying in stock pumping. Gibney says he explored a dark and dangerous topic, but says the film itself is a fun ride. Spencer Rain, Worldwide News Network.
13: And gas prices have hit a new high for $4.14 a gallon over the Labor Day weekend. And a Labor Day weekend camping trip was interrupted by Immigration and Customs Enforcement in Western Washington at the Mount Baker Squalamy National Forest, where the immigration officials approached the five families that were camping together and requested identification. Men were then later taken into custody by federal agents. This is the Worldwide News Network.
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13: At least five people were stabbed during the Juve and West Indian Day parade celebrations in Brooklyn. Mayor Mamdani said it was too soon to draw any conclusions from the violence, as the NYPD had taken steps to try and prevent that during Juve and the parade. The event has dealt with stabbings and shootings for years. Still, millions were able to soak in the atmosphere near perfect weather.
17: This parade is everything for me because this is the one day that I feel like I finally fit in. I'm Black American. I'm also Caribbean. Everything's here. It's in Brooklyn, New York. It's all the parades. It's all the islands. I love it so much.
13: There were colorful costumes, decorative floats, and Caribbean music to go along with the dancing and performances. Mayor Mamdani and Governor Hochul also marched in the parade. An already trying emotional week for the NYPD takes another somber turn. A police recruit died after collapsing during training at the police academy on Monday. PBA President Patrick Hendry says our hearts are heavy in light of the death of probationary officer Kamir Lubaria, who started service in April. On social media, the NYPD wrote Kamir was committed to a life of service and helping to keep New York City safe. The entire NYPD mourns this devastating loss. Some scheduling changes are rolling out on the LIRR. Midday service between Jamaica and Brooklyn will be reduced from 3 trains per hour to 2 trains per hour. This is all due to track work. There will be no midday off-peak train service on weekdays between Ronkonkoma and Greenport as crews prepare to replace tracks. LIRR will provide bus service as a replacement. Work on both of these projects is not expected to wrap up until at least November. And number 99 will be back in the Yankees lineup tonight. The captain, Aaron Judge, has been officially taken off the 60-day injured list and will suit up for the first time since May. Partly cloudy overnight with lows of 65, sunny and breezy today, a high around 85 degrees. I'm Elliot Goshman for 77 WABC News.
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0: All right, good evening. It's great to be with you on the great shift, the first shift. This is the sweetest thing about this. This is the only time of day to work where you and I get to do our task. And many of us who work at this time are doing something that's far more difficult than people realize, because it doesn't look difficult. At a five-star hotel right now, there's a concierge on duty. A concierge never sits down. For that eight-hour shift, they never get to sit down. Always on alert, always aware, know who you are, know what you tipped last time, but it's the quality of a good hotel, first, if they have a concierge, but secondly, in talking to people who are concierges, those of us who work overnight, late night, I said to them once, I said to one of them, what's the hardest part about your job? And I figured that he was going to say, knowing everybody, know their whims, knowing the best restaurants. He says, I can't sit down. And think about it. You ever been in a fancy hotel? Did you ever see a concierge sit down? No. That's why you tip them. Not because they know the best hotel, the best restaurant, not because they're going to get you the best reservation, but because poor guy, poor woman never gets to sit down. It's a great job. It's an interesting job. One of the sweetest sounds in the world, I've always felt, pretty much only exists at a four or five star hotel. No, I haven't been in a lot of them in a really long time, but once upon a time. And to check into a hotel with 24-hour room service, and it's 2:30 in the morning, the plane got in late, your feet hurt, luggage hurts, everything hurts, and you order the cheeseburger. It's 2:30 in the morning, you want a cheeseburger. One of the sweetest sounds in the world is you're sitting in your room, and you hear way down the hall the squeak of a room service cart. Those squeaky wheels, and they all squeak. In every hotel, no matter how fancy, they all squeak. That is the sweetest sound in the world.
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2: How did Ella Rubin manage to conceal her D cup in Sterling Point? Although Ella has a very curvy figure in real life, Annie couldn't rely only on her appearance to attract Ellis. So she used three unique techniques to make herself look more like this island girl. First, she completely stopped wearing a bra. Ella couldn't show off her natural figure. This allowed her body to look more natural and helped Annie appear more relaxed. However, the difference was still not very noticeable. Second, white outfits helped make Ella's chest appear smaller visually. Her usual style looks too mature and doesn't match the image of a 17-year-old high school student. The lighter colors also added a youthful energy that matched the island atmosphere perfectly. Finally, Ella used her strong acting skills to make up for these limitations. As a new actress, Ella's performance in the show was nearly perfect. Both boys and countless viewers were completely captivated by her. Although some viewers believe Rory is the soulmate who understands Annie the most, more fans support island boy Ellis ending up with Annie.
0: I have urged you to watch Sterling Point. It has nothing to do with my name. They just got lucky. They picked a quality name. Sterling Point, eight-part series, eight-episode series, Amazon Prime. I'm going to be referring to this for the next 10 days or 2 weeks. You want to get up to speed. There are many references from it. And you're thinking, what, it's some stupid teen rom-com that you like? Yes and no. It's a whole different level. It's actually well-written. And I've never seen, this is porn for young adults. Every fantasy that a young adult has is in this show. Nobody has a zit. Nobody says, no, don't worry, I'll pick up the check. They all have money. Oh, our roof is leaking. I have 10 roommates. It's horrible where I live. No, everybody lives in a magnificent place. One of them lives in a triple-wide, triple-mint in Manhattan townhouse. The other one lives in a mansion on the lake, bungalow country. Canada, not a zit in sight. They all know how to drive a boat. Bonus track, lesbianism. Everything you want is in this series. Now, I've started to trickle down. We've had trickle down emails, text, people saying, thank you, my wife and I watched Sterling Point. Thank you, Walter. Thank you for sharing this with us. Yeah, they should pay me something, shouldn't they? No. The Other Side of Midnight from the Red Apple Audio Network.
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5: I'm Elliot Goshman. In Ohio, the gubernatorial candidates are back on the campaign trail after a disturbance targeting Democrat Amy Acton over the weekend. Authorities say Patrick Havas was charged with disorderly conduct and two counts of assault after allegedly shoving people standing near Acton at a county fair on Sunday. Acton expressed her gratitude during an appearance at the Labor Day parade in Cleveland.
6: I am so thankful to our first responders and our state highway patrol and everyone who helped out the people who were injured.
5: A Republican challenger, Vivek Ramaswamy.
7: Political violence has no place in America, period. Full stop.
5: Acton, who is a physician, was not harmed and quickly sprang into action on Sunday, tending to the people that were shoved to the ground. The Hawaii National Guard is making preparations. With Hurricane Lowell forecast to bring dangerous winds, flash flooding, and damaging surf to the islands of Kauai and Niihau, additional troops, equipment, and supplies were loaded onto a helicopter in Oahu for transport to Kauai, where they will support emergency response efforts ahead of the storm. Governor Josh Green, just a short time ago, says the outer bands of Lowell are already being felt.
8: 100-plus mile-per-hour winds offshore of Kauai, they're having a huge impact, 20 to 30-foot surf, damaging a lot of the area right around the shoreline. We're also seeing some additional concerns. There's even been a tornado warning. We're going to watch that very carefully.
5: State and county offices, public schools, and the University of Hawaii campuses on Kauai and Oahu will be closed on Tuesday. According to Reuters, Russia pummeled Kyiv in the Ukraine with drones and missiles early on Tuesday, resuming its air attacks after a brief halt for the visit of U.S. peace negotiators, killing two people and triggering fires across the Ukrainian capital. Mayor Vitaly Klitschko said more than 10 people had been injured in the city, while falling debris in one district caused fires at a five-story apartment building and a three-story residential block. The attack damaged at least 14 high-rise buildings, a dorm, a school, a clinic, warehouses, and other sites, officials said. Russia resumed its attacks after U.S. peace envoys Jared Kushner and Steve Witkoff left Kyiv following a meeting with Ukrainian President Volodymyr Zelensky on Sunday, as the Trump administration renewed its push to end Russia's four-and-a-half-year war in Ukraine. And a Labor Day weekend camping trip was interrupted by Immigration and Customs Enforcement in western Washington. The Mount Baker Squalamy National Forest approached five families, and then agents removed five people. This is the Worldwide News Network.
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5: Just ahead of the 9/11 observance, New York City's finest are planning another funeral. PBA President Patrick Hendry says a probationary officer died on Monday after collapsing during training at the police academy. Hendry says, "Our hearts are heavy in light of the death of probationary officer Kamir Lubaria, who started service in April." On social media, the NYPD wrote, "Kamir was committed to a life of service and helping to keep New York City safe. The entire NYPD mourns this devastating loss." Despite stepped-up security, at least five people were stabbed during the Juve and West Indian Day parade celebrations in Brooklyn, and police say there were two shootings about 5 minutes apart late this afternoon along the parade route. At least one firearm was recovered, and one person was taken into custody in connection with the shootings. The hunt is on for the other gunman. A Long Island man is charged with murdering his father. The 69-year-old victim, Edward Brown, was able to call 911 before he died to say he had been stabbed. Nassau County Police arrested Brown's 33-year-old son, Sage Arias Brown, shortly after. The son is due to be arraigned today on second-degree murder charges. Starting today, New York City homeowners or owners of a residence with nine or fewer units will need to start using NYC trash bins or risk facing fines. Officials say the program is designed to get black trash bags off the streets and make the city cleaner and safer. The wait is over for Yankees fans. Right field slugger Aaron Judge has been activated from the 60-day injured list after recovering from a rib injury. He could suit up tonight when the Yankees host the Rockies at the stadium. Checking WABC weather, partly cloudy overnight with lows of 65, sunny and breezy today, a high around 85 degrees. Another sparkler tomorrow with sunshine and highs of 86. I'm Elliot Goshman for 77 WABC News.
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4: With Walter Sterling.

horrible. You and I know it was horrible. 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Smooth move. 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Have you ever been to a beer barn? Oh, I'm telling you, I've got so much to go with here today. We're going to, you ever been to a beer barn? Do you know what that is? You take your car, you drive into what looks like a house. And inside the house, it's surrounded floor to ceiling with refrigeration. And you look at the clerk, and you say to the clerk, I want two cases of beer. 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You don't even have to get out of the car. Then I started wondering, well, what's it like to work in a beer bar?

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1: Well, a busy morning out there. Summer traffic has ended for sure. If you're traveling southbound on the Brooklyn-Queens Expressway, a lot of heavy traffic now. Northern Boulevard all the way down to the Kosciuszko. The inbound side backed up 65th Street up to Industry City, then from the Prospect to the Brooklyn Bridge. We got a big problem heading down the drive. Bumper-to-bumper traffic now coming away from the 130s right on down into the 100s. There's an overturned car there. They're ultimately opening and closing all lanes, but this thing is in the two right lanes. So as you're coming southbound, the left at least is the only thing that is going to be open. If you're inbound at the Lincoln Tunnel, a solid 30-minute delay. About 40 inbound at the Holland coming off of 1 and 9, only a minor delay really coming off of the Turnpike. And then inbound at the Lincoln Tunnel, rather George Washington Bridge, there's a 30-minute delay there as well. Now, elsewhere, we got a lot of heavy traffic heading northbound on the Garden State Parkway coming up to exit 135. A couple of miles of slow traffic. There's an accident between 135 and 136. They're working on that. Over on Staten Island, a lot of heavy traffic eastbound, pretty much the whole way now on the Staten Island Expressway. Long Island Railroad 20 on the Babylon Branch. Transit Authority delays on the 4, 5, and 6 trains, and alternate side is in effect. 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I'm Joe Nolan with traffic on Talk Radio 77 WABC.
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2: You're going to notice right away that the summer holiday is over. Lots of volume on the LIE through Suffolk County this morning. Thankfully, no accidents to speak of. Sunrise Highway, the same. It's crowded on the Southern Northern State Parkway. Montauk Highway, though, that looks pretty good at this hour. And on the LIRR, so far, everything's on or close to schedule. In the WLIR Traffic Desk, I'm Noam Layden.
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3: And so this election, this fall around the country, but certainly also in Kentucky, is a contest between crazy versus common sense. 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
14: Well, from the Apple Bank Traffic Desk, a lot of schools have reopened today, and as a result of that, there's a lot of traffic out there this morning in a lot of places that we haven't had it really since last June. So again, as you travel out onto the northbound side of the Garden State Parkway, a great example of this. A lot of slow traffic coming up to 127, then getting up through 135. There's an accident there. They're working on that. We're loaded up as you travel out onto the eastbound side of the Staten Island Expressway pretty much the whole way. Slow traffic inbound on the Gowanus BQE 65th Street up to the Brooklyn Bridge, and then on the southbound side, Queens Boulevard down to the Williamsburg Bridge, inbound on the LIE. Usual delays getting in through Queens Boulevard, and then we're slow all the way from the Cross Island on the Grand Central through St. John's, through 168, into the Kew Gardens Interchange. If you're heading down the drive, bumper-to-bumper traffic coming down into the 80s and 90s. It was an earlier overturned car, which is in the process of being cleared. Long Island Railroad, 20 on the Babylon Branch, and the Trans Authority delays on the 4, 5, and 6 trains. 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
16: 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Out in Miami, A.J. Ewing had three hits. Drove in three as the Mets beat the Miami Marlins 9-4 in the opener of a three-game series. Up next for the Mets, the lefty Sean Manaea will start tonight's middle game of this three-game set against Miami. First pitch from Citi Field, scheduled for 6:40. p.m. As for the Yankees, they were off last night. We'll welcome in the Colorado Rockies tonight for the opener of a three-game interleague series. 7:05 p.m. first pitch, Cam Schlittler on the mound for New York. And the captain is indeed back. Three-time AL MVP Aaron Judge activated from the IL late last night, paving the way for his return against the Rockies after sitting out more than 3 months because of that fractured right rib. They sit the Yankees, that is, two games up on Boston for the AL's first wild card at 4 games back of Tampa Bay for first place in the division. Let's check in on the U.S. Open out in Flushing Meadows as well. Francis Tiafoe and Alex Mickelson will meet in the U.S. Open quarterfinals. Also joined by fellow American Ben Shelton in the quarterfinals, set to face defending champion Carlos Alcaraz. American men making a real run at ending their lengthy Grand Slam draft. The U.S. hasn't had a men's major champion since Andy Roddick won in Flushing Meadows in 2003. Top-seeded Alexander Zverev. He's also through to the quarterfinals at the U.S. Open, and on the women's side, Coco Gauff back in the U.S. Open quarterfinals for the first time since winning the tournament 3 years ago. That is your sport sponsored by Pete Morgan of Peerless Boilers. 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I'm Justin Ellick on 77 WABC.
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6: I'm Michael Wallace. Canada's retaliatory tariffs went into effect this morning. More from News Nation's Kristen Eskow.
7: Canada's retaliatory tariffs target $27.6 billion worth of imports from the U.S., with new rates of 15 to 50%. It comes after President Trump announced 50% tariffs on many Canadian products, ranging from wine and natural honey to hockey sticks and cement. President Trump threatened Monday to block sales of jets made by Canadian aircraft manufacturer Bombardier in the U.S., writing in a Truth Social post, quote, "If they want our market, they must build here and stop treating America like a piggy bank."
6: Republicans are gearing up for their first ever midterm convention this week in Dallas. News Nation's Joe Khalil reports it's set to kick off tomorrow.
8: President Trump will be speaking both nights, headlining one and closing out the second night. You're also going to have Vice President Vance there giving the keynote speech on that second night, as well as several members of President Trump's cabinet, Treasury Secretary Bessent, HHS Secretary Robert F. Kennedy Jr., even the Attorney General, Todd Blanche, is going to be speaking, which is somewhat unusual for a political event to have the sitting attorney general. Nonetheless, that is the lineup.
6: Some Republicans have opted to stay home and campaign in Hawaii. The National Guard is getting ready to respond to Hurricane Lowell, which is bringing strong winds and flooding, especially to the islands of Kauai and Niihau. Governor Josh Green.
9: 100-plus mile-per-hour winds offshore of Kauai. They're having a huge impact, 20 to 30-foot surf, damaging a lot of the area right around the shoreline. We're also seeing some additional concerns. There's even been a tornado warning. We're going to watch that very carefully.
6: Some areas could get up to 2 feet of rain. A day after U.S. envoys Steve Witkoff and Jared Kushner met with President Volodymyr Zelensky in Kyiv, Russia resumed its attacks on Ukraine's capital city today, killing at least 3 people and wounding 16 and triggering several fires. A Kremlin spokesman said today that Russia's victory in Ukraine is very near. The NTSB is investigating Sunday's Amazon cargo plane crash at Miami International Airport. The jet was landing when it overshot the runway and crashed into a van carrying cleaning workers, killing 5 of them. NTSB Chair Jennifer Homendy.
10: I would describe it in one word of devastating. There's debris everywhere. The Econoline van is torn apart.
6: The plane's 2 pilots survived. Houthi rebels attacked several oil facilities in southern Saudi Arabia today, injuring 73 people. Several of the facilities are on fire. The attacks come weeks after the Houthis and Saudi forces clashed in Yemen. This is the Worldwide News Network.
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6: It's 62 and sunny on this Tuesday, September 8th. Here's what's happening in and around New York. The West Indian Parade was marred by violence again Monday. Three were shot, five were stabbed during the day-long celebration of Caribbean Pride.
4: I don't know nothing about the stabbing. I'm just an entrepreneur trying to make a better living for myself.
11: Young people need to be calm and just enjoy themselves, the festivity. And so it's also enjoyment with all Caribbean people come together and have fun, not to do all this crazy stuff.
6: All the injured are expected to recover. Police have made some arrests. Former Mayor Rudy Giuliani, who heroically led the city after the 9/11 attacks, says Mayor Mamdani should skip the ceremonies because he's too tolerant of radical Islam. The Democrats, including Governor Hochul and Senator Schumer, say Mamdani should be there Friday.
12: I think it would be more insulting to the vast majority if he did not come. As far as 9/11 is concerned, he represents the city of New York.
13: He should certainly come. And Giuliani, instead of being divisive, ought to bring people together.
6: A petition circulated by 9/11 victims' families urging Mayor Mamdani to stay away from the ceremonies has drawn more than 100,000 signatures. Just 8 months after being sworn in, New Jersey's Democratic Lieutenant Governor Dale Caldwell is reportedly the subject of an internal investigation for alleged inappropriate behavior with women. The head of New Jersey's Republican Party says he should step down as an investigation is done.
14: We want to know how many people made complaints, because it appears in the reports that there was more than one. We want to know who knew what and when, why this has been shielded from the public, when there's going to be a resolution.
6: Governor Mikey Sherrill has reportedly brought in an outside law firm to handle the inquiry into the lieutenant governor. Staten Islanders want to know if there is a sewage spill into the water at Clove Lakes Park. The State Department of Environmental Conservation says it's investigating a potential discharge into the waterways.
15: I think it's disgusting. This is nature. We want it to be beautiful.
16: We'll go south by it, yeah, because sometimes it smells, like, terrible.
6: Earlier this year, a broken sewer pipe of empty toilet waste into the water at the park. Your forecast from the 77 WABC Weather Center. Nice day today, sunny and 81 for a high. Clear overnight, the low 68. Tomorrow, sun and clouds and a high of 85. 62 and sunny now outside our Midtown studios. 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
5: 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A.J. Ewing had three hits, drove in three runs as the Mets beat the Marlins 9-4 in the opener of a three-game set. And up next from the left of Sean Manai, will start tonight's middle game of this three-game series against Miami. First pitch from Citi Field, scheduled for 6:40. As for the Yankees, they were off last night, and we'll welcome in the Colorado Rockies for the opener of a three-game interleague series tonight. 7:05 p.m. first pitch, Cam Schlittler will get the start, and the captain is back. Three-time AL MVP Aaron Judge activated from the IL last night, paving the way for his return against the Rockies after sitting out more than 3 months because of that fractured right rib. With Judge back now, Yanks sit two games up on Boston for the AL's first wild card and four games back of Tampa Bay for first place in the division. Let's check up on the U.S. Open out in Flushing Meadows. Francis Tiafoe and Alex Mickelson will meet in the U.S. Open quarterfinals. Fellow American Ben Shelton is there as well, set to face defending champion Carlos Alcaraz. U.S. hasn't had a men's major champion since Andy Roddick won the U.S. Open in 2003. Top-seeded Alexander Zverev, he's through to the quarterfinals at the U.S. Open as well. And on the women's side, American Coco Gauff back in the quarterfinals for the first time since winning the tournament 3 years ago. That's your sports, sponsored by Pete Morgan of Peerless Spoilers. 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Peerless Spoilers, the world's best boat boilers. I'm Justin Ellick on 77 WABC.
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17: Well, from the Apple Bank traffic desk, going to start on the Van Wyck southbound College Point Boulevard, an accident. The two left lanes are going to be out of service. Now a jump over to Staten Island, bumper to bumper, back to normal on the Staten Island Expressway, really all the way across to the Verrazano Bridge. Just stop and go traffic the whole way. There was an earlier accident right before you got on the bridge. That looks like it's been cleared. Inbound on the Gowanus BQE, then you're slow up to Industry City, then from the Prospect to the Brooklyn Bridge. If you're inbound on the LIE, bumper to bumper traffic out of Lake Success right on into the Clearview, and then approaching Main Street right through Queens Boulevard southbound on the BQE from Northern Boulevard down to the Williamsburg Bridge, just all jammed up coming over the Whitestone Bridge this morning, getting down and onto the southbound side of the Whitestone Expressway. That's because of that accident at College Point Boulevard. Now, if you're inbound at George and out, back to normal, an hour delay. Inbound at the Lincoln Tunnel, about a 45-minute delay, and a solid 40 inbound at the Holland Tunnel from 1 and 9. If you're heading in from the Jersey Turnpike, probably about 20. Now, if you're on 287 northbound, exit 33, an accident left lane. Southbound Route 17 at Route 80 in Lodi, there's a crash there. That's being cleared. And then a crash in the left lane on Route 80 on the eastbound side at exit 63. Subway delays on the N, the R, the W, and Long Island Railroad, 15-minute delays in the Babylon Branch. That because of equipment problems, an alternate side is in effect. 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
0: 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Coming this Friday, September 11th, WABC's Gala in Midtown Manhattan. 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
0: If you missed Joe Concha, here is what you missed.
21: If socialism can be sold in Michigan, not in Detroit, in a city, but Michigan, statewide. Michigan, a state that is the most purple state of the country, where Donald Trump won twice, you could say three times, depends on where you come down on the 2020 election. Well, either way, forever, Michigan is a very, very close state for Democrats and Republicans. And therefore, if you could sell socialism across that state, statewide, outside of Detroit, and win, then socialism is a big deal in this country. Then AOC could be the Democrat nominee in 2028. Socialism will take over every blue city in this country. Already in New York, already in Seattle, Denver, Colorado. All right, fine. It's a thing where you sell a bunch of dumb, young primary voters free stuff, and it sounds so good. And these people don't follow politics or history very, very well. So they say, oh, wow, this is great. Free healthcare, free busing, government-run grocery stores. It's going to be cheaper than your average grocery store? Great. Wait, nobody pays for this? Awesome. Yeah, except, unfortunately, people do pay for it, or it costs a hell of a lot more to build. For example, in New York, you want a grocery store that is run by the government? Okay. Apparently, these things were supposed to be $15 million per grocery store, five of them out of thousands. Put that up there. I can make that much of a difference, but you want to do it? Fine. Well, now these grocery stores are already budgeted to be more than $30 million, twice as much to build. And then the government's going to control the prices? All right. That sounds great, except that eventually these things will fail, because they have in Venezuela, in Cuba, in the Soviet Union. This stuff doesn't work.
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0: WABC Traffic and Transit.
2: Well, from the Apple Bank traffic desk, as you travel southbound on the Van Wyck Expressway down to College Point Boulevard, there's an accident again. The two left lanes are going to be out of service as you get through there. But the big story there is that that delay extends back onto the Whitestone Expressway and across the Whitestone Bridge. So bumper-to-bumper traffic coming out of the Bronx, getting all the way down to College Point Boulevard.
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0: WABC Traffic and Transit.
2: Well, from the Apple Bank traffic desk, as you travel southbound on the Van Wyck Expressway down to College Point Boulevard, there's an accident again. The two left lanes are going to be out of service as you get through there. But the big story there is that that delay extends back onto the

0: Prospect on up to the Brooklyn Bridge. Now, on the northbound Wantagh, Old Country Road, apparently there's a crash there. 287 northbound in New Jersey, a couple of problems. Exit 33, an accident in the left lane. Then at exit 41, there's another accident. That also being cleared. And then eastbound on Route 80 in the local lanes, right around the area of exit 63, there is an accident. That is on the process of being cleared. Delays on the end of the W. Long Island Railroad had delays, but they are now back, and alternate side is in effect. 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I'm Joe Nolan with traffic on Talk Radio 77 WABC.
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2: You're going to notice right away that the summer holiday is over. Lots of volume on the LIE through Suffolk County this morning. Thankfully, no accidents to speak of. Sunrise Highway, the same. It's crowded on the Southern Northern State Parkway. Montauk Highway, though, that looks pretty good at this hour. And on the LIRR, so far, everything's on or close to schedule. In the WLIR Traffic Desk, I'm Noam Layden.
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8: I'm sorry, Sid. Hi.
9: Oh, God, don't be sorry. You kidding me?
8: 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And I said, it's between peace and Sid Rosenberg. And I said, let's take Rosenberg, okay? 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
10: My guy right there, President Trump, who I'll see in Dallas the next couple of days. And a little programming reminder, don't forget, he will not be here on Friday. He'll be in Washington, D.C. at the Pentagon, but he will be here because he's going to be on this show, 8:30 a.m. Friday morning. Your chance to catch President Trump in New York City coming up with me this Friday at 8:30. I want to thank the president for doing that. I reached out to Margo about a month ago, and I said, I know he's not coming, but... You know,

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8: I'm Michael Wallace. Canada imposed new tariffs this morning on about $20 billion worth of American goods. Worldwide News Network's Stacey Lynn reports from Washington.
9: The duties range from 15% to 50%, targeting everything from steel and furniture to electronics and agricultural products. The move comes as tensions between President Trump and Canadian Prime Minister Mark Carney continue to escalate. Over the weekend, Trump posted an AI-generated image showing the two men in hockey jerseys with Carney lying on the ice and Trump standing over him saying, "Get up, Governor." Carney says trade talks can continue when
10: the Americans stop doing memes, stop throwing shade, stop trying to be tough, and start being serious about having those discussions.
9: Stacey Lynn, Worldwide News Network, Washington.
8: Hurricane Lowell and its 110-mile-per-hour winds are dumping a lot of rain on Hawaii's northern islands and causing rough surf and flooding. Governor Josh Green.
11: I'm worried about these winds and the debris that they're going to leave. There will be landslides where there's extra flooding. That's been kind of our greatest concern. Also, in the wake of the recent Hurricane Lala, which has still left a lot of infrastructure somewhat unstable, that did give me additional pause.
8: Some areas could get 2 feet of rain. The NTSB says the Amazon cargo plane that crashed into a van and an SUV at Miami International Airport and killed 5 people Sunday overran the runway by 1,300 feet. News Nation's Marky Martin.
12: The crash is also raising big questions about arrestor beds, which is essentially crushable asphalt, which could bring a runaway plane to a halt. A lot of airports have them. The FAA has recommended it since 2015. It's not mandatory, but we can tell you that is not something that is at Miami International.
8: Investigators have recovered the plane's flight data and cockpit voice recorders. It's primary day in New Hampshire. Voters are choosing candidates for Congress, governor, and the state legislature. 8 Republicans and 5 Democrats are running for Democratic Senator Jean Shaheen's seat after she decided not to run for a 4th term. Ukrainian President Volodymyr Zelensky said this morning that U.S. peace negotiators Steve Witkoff and Jared Kushner presented several decent ideas during talks on how to end the war with Russia. Shortly after the two envoys left Ukraine, Russia resumed its missile and drone attacks, killing at least 3 people. A Kremlin spokesman claims Russian victory in Ukraine is very near. Hungary expelled 10 Russian diplomats today, accusing them of engaging in activities that are unacceptable for diplomats. Hungary didn't release any details. Russia says its response will be painful for Hungary. Thieves stole 4 paintings from the Renoir Museum in the French Riviera today, but dropped 2 of the paintings as they were being chased by police. Police haven't said how much the stolen paintings are worth. This is the Worldwide News Network.
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8: It's 64 and sunny on this Tuesday, September 8th. Here's what's happening in and around New York. The NYPD is searching for a man who murdered a mother in front of her 7-year-old daughter inside their Washington Heights apartment Sunday afternoon. Vae Williams' father says the 27-year-old was killed by her boyfriend.
6: She witnessed the whole murder, yes. Yes, he tried to clean her up. He tried to put it in the bathtub. After he put it in the bathtub, he tried to clean the house down, put it back into the bed, put the covers over her, trying to think about, you know, his getaway plan. And my granddaughter just laid next to my daughter, asked if my daughter was asleep, because she don't know that her mother's dead.
8: The 7-year-old girl was not harmed. Police say they know who they're looking for. A New York City firefighter has died of a World Trade Center-related illness just days before the 25th anniversary of the 9/11 attacks.
13: Retired FDNY Lieutenant Gerald Riley of Ladder 22 died last Thursday. The Uniformed Firefighters Association says Riley was a devoted husband, father, and grandfather and showed unwavering dedication during rescue and recovery operations at Ground Zero. He died at the age of 75. I'm Tammy Trujillo.
8: Former New York Governor George Pataki says he has a 9/11-related illness. He says it's restrictive airway disease connected to his time exposed to the toxins at Ground Zero. Mayor Mamdani is doubling down, saying again Monday he will attend the 9/11 commemorations Friday.
14: I'm proud to be the mayor of this city. I love this city. I love this country.
8: Former Mayor Rudy Giuliani has asked Mamdani to skip the ceremonies, accusing Mamdani of being too tolerant of radical Islam. In Newark, the school bell rings this morning for a new year, and with it, a new rule when it comes to cell phones.
15: From the moment you hear the first bell in the morning to the time you hear the dismissal bell in the afternoon, you must keep any internet-enabled device completely turned off. Putting it on vibrate isn't good enough.
8: Students can carry their phones, but they must be stored in pouches and remain off throughout the entire school day. Your forecast from the 77 WABC Weather Center calls for more of that sunny weather today with a high of 81. Clear overnight, the low 68. Sun and clouds tomorrow and a high of 85. Right now, 64 and sunny outside our Midtown studios. I'm Michael Wallace. Remember, the news never stops at WABCRadio.com.
4: 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A.J. Ewing had 3 hits and drove in 3 as the Mets beat the Marlins 9-4 in the opener of a 3-game set. Up next for the Mets, lefty Sean Manaea will start tonight's middle game of this 3-game series against Miami. First pitch from Citi Field, scheduled for 6:40 p.m. Yankees were off last night to welcome in the Colorado Rockies for the opener of a 3-game interleague set tonight, 7:05 p.m. First pitch there, Cam Schlittler to start. The captain is back, 3-time AL MVP Aaron Judge, activated from the IL last night, paving the way for his return against the Rockies after sitting out more than 3 months because of that fractured right rib. Let's check in on the U.S. Open out in Flushing Meadows as well. Francis Tiafoe, Alex Mickelson, Ben Shelton, 3 Americans headed to the U.S. Open quarterfinals. Tiafoe and Mickelson will meet each other, and Ben Shelton will go up against Carlos Alcaraz, defending a champion. And as for top-seeded Alexander Zverev, he's moving on as well. And on the women's side, Coco Gauff back to the U.S. Open quarterfinals for the first time since winning the tournament 3 years ago. 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I'm Justin Alec on 77 WABC.
0: WABC Traffic and Transit.
16: Well, from the Apple Bank traffic desk, we're back to normal as you begin to travel around this morning. A lot of heavy traffic out there. First of all, good news on Staten Island. Way better on the eastbound Staten Island Expressway now, getting up and onto the Verrazano. All the earlier problems there have been cleared. Same thing at the Gothels Bridge, but we still have trouble getting across the outer bridge crossing, getting on over and into Staten Island. And again, all this because of an accident that was up there. But the traffic, other than getting to the bridge itself, you've got delays eastbound on Route 440 from the Garden State State Parkway all the way on over. And then the Parkway northbound is backed up from 123 right on up through 127. So big delays because of that accident on the outer bridge. We're also going to be looking at a lot of volume northbound on the New Jersey Turnpike, leaving 12 all the way on up to 14. Whitestone Expressway northbound getting to the Whitestone Bridge. Extra heavy, a disabled tractor trailer there. The right lane going to be out if you're heading inbound on the LIE. A lot of heavy traffic in through Queens Boulevard. Cross Bronx Expressway slow out of the Breckman Interchange over to the 3rd Avenue Hill. A good hour at the George Washington Bridge, at least, probably more than that. If you're inbound at the Lincoln Tunnel, about 45 minutes. Same thing at the Holland. And alternate side of the street, parking rules and regulations again today are in effect. 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I'm Joe Nolan with traffic on Talk Radio 77 WABC.
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1: Well, from the Apple Bank traffic desk, it has been a very difficult day out there. Pretty much back to normal as you begin to travel around town, particularly over New Jersey. It's been a very difficult day on the Garden State Parkway northbound. You're still jammed up 123 up through 127 and then on to 440 over to the Outer Bridge because of an earlier accident. That is a long, long, long delay. And then as you get on the parkway further north, you're still slow from right around pretty much the Colonial Rest area, right on up through 137.

0: on the Grand Central Parkway coming inbound through area 188, 168th Street into Q, and then heading up through the fairgrounds and up towards the area LaGuardia Airport. We're all jammed up northbound, getting up and onto the Whitestone Bridge, bumper-to-bumper traffic on the Whitestone Expressway with an earlier accident. Also inbound at the Hudson River crossings, well over an hour at the George Washington Bridge. You've got about 30 to 40 inbound at the Lincoln Tunnel and about 40 inbound at the Holland Tunnel. Mass Transit, though, in pretty good shape. Been okay all morning long. 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
10: Mayor, I'm sure by now you're familiar with what former Mayor Giuliani said yesterday, that not only should you not attend on Friday, but he said that whereas the hijackers were open about their disregard for America, you're trying to hide yours. What is your response to that?
11: I'm proud to be the mayor of this city. I love this city. I love this country.
12: Yuck.
11: And what I want this week to be a focus on is on the families whose loved ones were stolen from them 25 years ago in the horrific act of terror of September 11th, and a focus also on the first responders who gave everything they could to this city and to the people who came together to try and help their fellow New Yorkers. And so in the days to come, my focus will be on attending events that memorializes that incredible courage, and I will be there on Friday at the memorial just as I was last year.

0: And we've been over this so many times. I mean, I hate the guy. I legitimately hate him. I know that's a strong word, but I hate him. Hate his guts. Everything about him makes me nauseous. Everything. There's not one decent bone in that man's body. Not one genuine, authentic bone. He's garbage. He's a terrorist. I'll say it again. I don't care, Fox. I am banned by Fox, you know. Never made an official statement because I don't work for Fox. So they're not going to, but I haven't been invited back, right? They fired Maria last week. They banned me. That's fine. I'll talk to President Trump about that tomorrow. But at any rate, he's a bad guy. He's a very bad person. And these poor families, they don't want him there. For every Liz Miller, there's 1,000 that don't want him. Like Giovanni Galante, this brave man, who's about to make his third appearance on this show. His wife, Grace, was murdered on that day. He started this petition. He started it. And I believe he told me the day he came on, he had 1,400 signatures. Now it's over 100,000. So I'm going to take some of the credit for that, Lou, because that's me, you know.
1: Well, you can't argue with the facts.
0: Right. Yeah, yeah. So here he is. Now, our dear friend, very brave man, Giovanni Galante. Giovanni, good morning, pal. How are you?
2: Good morning, Sid. Thanks for having me back on. And yes, you are responsible for most of those numbers going up.
0: Well, I'm not sure
2: I'm going to give you the credit. I will give you the credit because I saw it happen.
0: Well, thank you for that. My audience, for the most part, are great New Yorkers, great Americans, and they all feel horrible for you, and they all hate Mom Donnie, and they don't want him there. Even people like me, I didn't lose family members that day. I did lose friends, a bunch of friends. In fact, they were in the Windows on the World restaurant that morning, a bunch of stock guys that worked down on Bond Street. But Your wife was murdered that day. You've been so beautiful and remembering her on this program a couple of times. And we've been talking about this for 2 months, and here we are 3 days away. And unfortunately, Giovanni, it seems like he's not budging.
2: Yeah, he's childish. What can we say? I mean, him showing us that he signed a piece of paper for remembrance, not knowing that every family member and everyone in New York remembers that day. And the family members remember it every day since that day. We don't need him to sign anything to show that. And then handing a pen to an Al-Qaeda attorney is slap in the face and childish. But, you know, he's the one that looks like the idiot, not us.
0: That's true. That was so evil. You're being nice when you call it childish. When he handed that pen to Ramses the other day, that was evil. That was him punking you.
2: Yeah,
0: and
2: pretty much.
0: Yeah, saying, oh, your family member died? Oh, well, I'm the mayor. Hey, Mr. Al-Qaeda attorney, grab the pen. It was so disgusting. I don't know how Jessica Tisch, I love Jessie, love her, how she stood there through all that, because I know she's a good soul. But my God, what he did that day, just a couple of days ago, okay? Just a couple of days ago, basically he gave you, Giovanni, and your late great wife, Grace, the middle finger. That's what he did.
2: Actually, over 3,000 people, and the people that are still dying today. He kind of showed us the man that he is. And obviously the people that voted for him should really open their eyes and see who they vote for. But, you know, New York is a hard state to turn.
0: Well, that's why you spend a lot of time in Naples, you know, dummy. have you been getting, since you started this, you become famous for all the wrong reasons, obviously. You'd much rather have Grace back. I understand that. But
2: since, I don't know about famous, but...
0: No, you're pretty famous. are you getting, like, phone calls from other family members that are okay with the mayor there saying, hey, Giovanni, do me a favor. Don't speak for me.
2: Never received one phone call that said, don't speak for me.
0: Wow.
2: Most of the people that have reached out, I'm going to say all the people. Like I said the last time, now we're at 101,000 signatures. Most of those people have said beautiful things. And all the family members that have chimed in, I love what you're doing. Please keep it up. They all want to be at the press conference. They're all going to the 9/11 ceremony, obviously. We've had the Port Authority retired police officers that lost 37 people reach out. They wrote two letters, one to Hochul, one to the mayor. Like I said before, I don't like to say his name because it's not worth mentioning.
0: It really isn't. I'm trying to make my way down there on Friday, too, right after the show, just to see you. I mean, I love you so much.
2: I'm sad to hear you're not coming today.
0: I know.
2: But if you can reach out to Blakeman and see if he's really coming today, it would be great.
0: He's on after you. He's literally on the show right after you, so I'll ask him right on air. And I was coming with Bruce, but the president and Dallas is in the wedding. So give me the exact deal. What's happening today? What time? I know it's at City Hall. Give me all the specifics.
2: So family members will be on the steps of City Hall. We're all going to speak a little bit about this whole ceremony thing and him coming. We will bring the petition into City Hall, signed letter stating that he takes a day off, maybe goes to the beach, I don't know.
0: Oh, so you're actually going to bring the petition into City Hall?
2: Yeah, we're going to bring the petition.
0: Are they going to let you do that? Are they going to stop you from doing that, the mayor's people?
2: No, Ariola's office set up the press conference, which was great. I mean, they've been a lot of help, and we'll be on the steps, and we wrote a letter. I signed the letter, and we're going to present it with the petition.
0: Yeah, Joanne Ariola, my council lady, and Phyllis Insarello, who works with her, have both been great. In fact, Phyllis was the one who gave me your number in the first place and contacted me about this, and Jack Joyce. Okay, so you've got any other politicians that will be showing up today?
2: Well, we have some other council people. We have Yana Kanakovic's sponsor. She's coming in.
0: Ina Vernikov, yes, from Brooklyn, yes.
2: Yes. And also some other councilmen that Walter had spoken to. I don't know their names. And if Blake then comes, and we're going to have Donahue there from the church.
0: Oh, Bill Donahue, that's right. He actually promoted on his page. I'd be there with him. I'm sorry I won't, but he's a great guy, Giovanni.
2: Yes, and the group, the Jewish Hate, we're doing the Jewish Hate.
0: And Jewish Hatred, right, with Brooke Goldstein.
2: We're doing that tonight as well. I'll be at this press conference at 6 o'clock.
0: Good.
2: They'll be there for us, and we definitely will be there for them.
0: Yeah, two big rallies today. Your rally first at City Hall this afternoon. Their rally, I believe, tonight is outside DSA headquarters, right, Giovanni?
2: Correct. 6 o'clock.
0: 6 o'clock tonight. So it's a big day for all you folks. And, you know, because of you, I got a chance to talk on this show to your friend Michael Wolf. He was terrific. And we had
2: Charles Wolf.
0: What? I keep saying Mike. Mike Wolf was a bad. He's a bad guy. He wrote bad books about Trump. Charles Wolf. Thank you. And Jeanette
2: that's
0: Pick.
2: Okay, that's okay.
0: Jeanette Pick was on this show too. I asked Jeanette Pick, Giovanni, at the end of the conversation. Yeah, I said her father Joseph was murdered that day. I said, just tell me the truth. You know, do you want the mayor to be there? We're gonna play this, Lou. Because she puts it perfectly. Cut number 8. This is your friend Jeanette Pick, Giovanni, telling me how she feels. Should the mayor be there or not? Yeah, go ahead.
3: Dude, we don't want you there. When I say we, I mean myself and the almost 90,000 people who have signed the change.org petition. I don't know how else we can say this to you. We've, we've gone to the media. We've, had a petition started. Literally, Scott Lobato put it in skywriting. I don't know how much clearer we can tell you. We don't want you there. What don't you get?
0: What don't you get, your friend Jeanette?
2: She put it in simple terms. If he doesn't understand it, we have to, I guess, translate it for him. I don't know.
0: Well, what if the mayor actually today kind of steps out and makes an appearance? I mean, are you prepared for that?
2: Yeah, well, I mean, I don't need to talk to him. He could come out and do whatever he wants.
0: Right.
2: It's his place of work. It's not mine. I mean, look, we're just family members, regular citizens, just asking politely. That's all we could really do, Sid. I mean, this whole thing going back and forth is kind of childish in my eyes. But
0: yeah. No, you've been a gentleman the whole way. I mean, you got an amazing temperament. I imagine behind closed doors, you may be a psycho, but. What time is this event start today, Giovanni?
2: 12 o'clock. We're going to miss you, Sid. We're going to miss you.
0: Nah, I'm going to miss you guys, too. I'll be thinking about you the whole day. And really, the only thing that could have kept me away was President Trump. And even that, I feel
2: bad. I would have went with President Trump as well.
0: Are you sad that President Trump is not going to be there Friday? J.D. Vance will be there, the vice president, but no Trump. Are you sad about that?
2: I am, but he has to do what he has to do. I don't hold it against anyone. Look, at the end of the day, this ceremony is really for us. It's not for the politicians. You know, it's great that they pay their respect, but, this individual that wants to come and we don't want there, it's a different story. You know, we all know what he's done, what he believes.
0: No.
2: Nothing is ever free, and if he doesn't know that, and I always say it, I have a good friend in Italy that has businesses Very wealthy.
0: You are so. Your friend in Italy is a very, very smart guy. Whoever that gentleman is,
2: very smart.
0: Yeah. And so, have you ever, Giovanni, read the names during the service there? Do you have any responsibilities coming up this Friday?
2: No, I've read the names before. It's very nerve wracking. This whole thing for me is nerve wracking. But
0: yeah,
2: I don't like being the center of attention.
0: Right. No, I see that. No, I see that. And
2: I wish I had a different personality like you, but
0: I'm not. But I'm not patronizing you. You say that. You come on the air and you're terrific. You really are. You know why? Because you're just being real. You're just being authentic. Yeah. And that's what people love. They want authenticity and originality. That's it. They don't care about the, you know, sound great or your, you know, use every word correctly and all that nonsense. You're great. You come on, and people love you. I'm telling you, I get text messages all the time when you're on this program. So you have read the names before, but no responsibilities this Friday.
2: Not this Friday.
0: What time do you get down there, usually?
2: We usually leave Staten Island. We take the ferry, and we're there by 7:30.
0: When you say we, I have to imagine there's a ton of people leaving from Staten Island that morning.
2: Yeah, we're a group of people that have been going for a while together, and we used to have a bus service that used to take, you know, it was about 60, 70 people at a time. It was 2-3 buses that would leave the mall, but that stopped a while ago. But now we just, we get together, we meet by the ferry, and we go in.
0: Wow. And then when it's all over, this ceremony on Friday, usually the last 24 years, I have to imagine you're exhausted, and just hearing your wife's name and going through those emotions all over again. I got to think Friday night you're wasted, right? Just exhausted.
2: Yeah, you kind of, your body temperature goes down. You kind of start thinking about the past more and, you know, crazy things that happen. I mean, for me, I told you the story, you know, I was there and the whole thing happening in front of my eyes is, felt like I was in, you know, my body. I was out of my body and I was in a movie, kind of. So it's a weird experience. I'll never miss it for anything. I go every year. Doesn't matter, even if I would live in Europe, I'd still come to do this. You know, it's something in my heart. And every year, me and her family would celebrate her birthday on August 2nd. We try to go to the, you know, memorial, but sometimes we can't get there at this point. Her parents are a little bit older, and her sister and her brother can't get too far away. They need to be there for them. And we let balloons go into the sky for her birthday and her remembrance.
0: Did I know there's a big memorial on Staten Island, because, again, you mentioned you live there. You
2: take Angel the Circle.
0: Yeah. Did the borough president, Vito Pozzella, reach out to you to invite you to that?
2: No, sometimes I go to the one in Angel Circle. I get stuck in the city sometimes because I, you know, I kind of hang around and linger and want to just soak it in. But, you know, today's going to be a little different because I have interviews with certain people, and I'm trying to get to that other press conference as well. And, you know.
0: Well, you're not going to go back to Staten Island. You're just going to stay in the city all day, right?
2: Yeah. No, I'll stay in the city.
0: You go for a nice lunch maybe, or I get your hotel room if you want. What do you need?
2: Yeah, no, I'm good.
0: You sure? I'll get you whatever you want. Yeah. You sure?
2: No, I'm great. I'm great.
0: Where are you going for lunch? You want to go for a nice lunch?
2: Yeah.
0: Come on, we'll send you out to lunch. Justin, we're going to send Giovanni out to lunch.
2: Thank you.
0: I'm going to put you on hold. You're going to tell Justin where you want to go, and we'll pick it up for you, okay?
2: All right. Appreciate it.
0: All right. So
2: you
0: it's
2: don't have to.
0: No, I want to.
2: You don't have to.
0: No, it's okay. I want to. 12 o'clock on the front steps of City Hall, 6 o'clock tonight, and Jew Hatred. The headquarters of DSA, and you, Giovanni Galante, will be at both of those. Anything else you want to say? This will be the last time you'll be on before, obviously, until next year. But anything else you want to say to the listeners out there, or your wife, or anything?
2: I just ask for everyone to pray for us, and hopefully everything will go our way. Maybe he'll change his mind.
0: Let's hope so. You did an amazing job either way, and I'm sure the overwhelming majority, Giovanni, overwhelming majority of 9/11 families are proud to know you. I know I am, so God bless you, Giovanni.
2: I appreciate that.
0: All right, stay on hold. We'll get your information, okay?
2: Thank you.
0: Good luck today. Giovanni Galanti right there, who started the petition, now over 100,000 strong. We'll take a break. We got the news still to come. You mentioned him a couple of times. Running for governor, the current Nassau County executive, who's got major ties to 9/11, unfortunately. Major ties. My dear friend Bruce Blakeman, still to come.

0: anytime.
1: Yeah, McCartney's right. Listen to what the man said. I guess that's the man. Jihad boy, radical Islam, terrorist mayor, Zoran Mamdani. You're going to come, Friday. You don't care what Giuliani says. You don't care if a million families sign that petition. He doesn't care. It's all about him. It's all about him. He's going to be there all week at all the events.

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1: Well, coming inbound on the Grand Central Parkway, we still have that delay right around LaGuardia Airport. Again, there is an accident there right around 94th Street. So, again, you've got delays coming inbound there. Still a lot of slow traffic heading northbound up and onto the Whitestone Bridge. There were some earlier problems there. All of that now has been cleared up and out of the way. We've been telling you all morning long about the Garden State Parkway northbound being delayed in the right lanes getting off at 127. That now has cleared, but still a lot of slow traffic northbound getting over the main line of the bridge. Other than that, though, in New Jersey, things seem to be a lot better. We still have a lot of slow traffic northbound on the turnpike between 12 and 14. If you're on 287, same thing as you start to get up out of Piscataway and getting up towards Somerville. A lot of heavy traffic on 287 at that point. Now, mass transit, we're in pretty good shape. Still subway delays, though. The B, the D, the F, the M, and the Q, and alternate side once again today is in effect. 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I'm Joe Nolan with traffic on Talk Radio 77 WABC.
0: Sit in Friends in the Morning. And Barish and McGarry, remember 9/11. President George Bush on 9/11/2001, delivering his legendary bullhorn speech.
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1: There are two accidents that'll slow you down on the LIE eastbound. One is at exit 60. The other one's at exit 61. Otherwise, we're doing okay. Sunrise Highway, Southern State Parkway, Northern State. Montauk Highway looks great at this hour. And on the LIRR, there are delays on the Babylon branch. In the WLIR traffic desk, I'm Noam Layden.
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1: Former Mayor Rudy Giuliani, who heroically led the city after the 9/11 attacks, says Mayor Mamdani should skip the 9/11 ceremonies downtown because he's too tolerant of radical Islam. But Democrats, including Governor Hochul, Senator Schumer, say Mamdani should be there on Friday.
3: I think it would be more insulting to the vast majority if he did not come. As far as 9/11 is concerned, he represents the city of New York.
4: He should certainly come. And Giuliani, instead of being divisive, ought to bring people together.
1: A petition circulated by 9/11 victims' families urges Mayor Mamdani to reconsider, stay away from the ceremonies. It's drawn over 100,000 signatures. Beachgoers from Long Beach to Montauk soaking up the last bit of summer on the Labor Day weekend.
5: And how do you feel that summer's ending?
6: Not good. I am really excited because I'm going to middle school.
7: Yeah, one last time in before the school year starts.
6: She's a teacher.
7: Teacher, student.
1: Beach businesses across Long Island say their cash registers singing this long holiday weekend as beaches were packed amid the bright sunny weather. Americans not happy with the education system these days.
8: Satisfaction in a K-12 education in the U.S. is down to 32%, a record low in the 27-year history of the Gallup survey on the issue. Satisfaction averaged 44% since 1999, peaking at 53% in 2004. Schools received their highest marks for preparing students to adapt to new technologies, their lowest marks for developing skills in critical thinking or problem solving.
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9: All right, we're done for today. As always, Lou Ruffino, spectacular. I'll miss you in the car morning with Gene. Won't be in the car tomorrow. Won't be in the car till Friday. Justin Ellick, great job. Have fun at the Yankee game tonight. Noam Layden, terrific. John Terrett, Joe Nolan, the whole crew. I will talk to you tomorrow and Thursday from Dallas, from the very first ever midterm convention with a bunch of big names. Could be Mike Johnson, could be J.D. Vance, I don't know. And don't forget, coming up Friday on 9/11 at 8:30 a.m., President Donald J. Trump himself. Yes, the president back with me for like the 100th time. He loves me. We're done. See you tomorrow from Dallas, folks. Peace.
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0: 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Traffic and transit.
10: Well, from the Apple Bank traffic desk, traveling eastbound on 440 or northbound on 440, getting up to and onto the Outer Bridge crossing. You've got a delay here now. It's backed up to the Garden State Parkway, and the problem here is this accident. It's up there all morning long. Now, the problem is that, or was, getting over the Driscoll Bridge northbound on the parkway. We backed up at one point past exit 123. That is eased now, as has the parkway northbound. Still a lot of slow traffic, though, once you get north of 131, getting up to 137. If you're over on the turnpike northbound from about the area of exit 12 right on up through 13A, a lot of slow traffic. Now, in the city, as you come across the Verrazano Bridge, a lot of heavy traffic getting into Brooklyn. Then you're slow on the inbound side of the Gowanus Creek, pretty much the whole way to the Brooklyn Bridge. A lot of stop-and-go stuff southbound on the BQE coming away from Queens Boulevard right on down to the area of the Kosciuszko. Either way, on the Belt Parkway, delays from Flatbush Avenue all the way out to the Southern State. We still have delays coming down the drive from the Triborough Bridge down into the 70s. Inbound Hudson River crossings. It's been a tough day. We're getting better, though, at the George Washington Bridge, but still an hour delay there. You've got about 30 to 40 inbound at the Lincoln Tunnel and a solid 30 to 40 inbound off of 109 on the park on the Turnpike. And then also same thing pretty much on 109 as you come inbound in mass transit at this point. Everybody pretty much on or close. 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
0: If you missed Katz and Cosby, here's what you missed.
11: The nuclear issue. I mean, months have gone by now. What have they done? Do we have any intel on what's going on there?
12: I'm sure I'm sure the Israelis have the intel.
13: 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Remember, we've been talking about the retaliation part of it all. But if there is some sort of action, guess what? This will not be some little response from us. This will be bigger than you've ever seen before. And the Israelis, as you know, Craig, have had a history of pounding them. So Judge Weinberg, they're going to really do some pounding, too. They're both fed up.
14: As they should be. 47 years of a terrorist regime trying to intimidate the world, trying to take over Western civilization. 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
11: 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And that's what I don't understand. 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
11: Yep.
12: Is there a NATO?
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15: I'm Michael Wallace. Just days after her murder trial ended in a mistrial with a lone juror holding out, Lindsey Clancy's attorney is urging President Trump to pardon her. Attorney Kevin Reddington told ABC's Good Morning America.
16: Perhaps Donald Trump, who felt compelled to speak out about this case, may very well, Mr. President, I would hope that you would consider this young lady, the type of person she is, what she's been through, and consider a pardon.
15: Clancy's accused of killing her three young children. She claims she was suffering from postpartum psychosis. An Illinois woman accused of killing her two-year-old son is expected in court today. News Nation's Bennett Haberle has more on the case against Corey Walsh.
17: Her own defense team has said that she was experiencing a psychotic episode at the time this happened. Court records say that witnesses told police that Walsh had become, quote, very invested in the Lindsey Clancy trial. Prosecutors say she was actively involved in a text group until about 12:30 on September 1st. That's about 3.5 hours before police arrived at her home. Now, for some context, at that point in the Clancy trial, the jury was still deliberating, and as we know, that case ended in a mistrial on Friday.
15: Court documents say a neighbor found the toddler dead in the basement and Walsh in the bathroom with a knife. We're learning more about the two pilots whose Amazon cargo plane overran the runway at Miami International Airport, killing five people on the ground. News Nation's Mills Hayes.
18: We don't know yet the experience level of the pilots involved, but this was the third flight of the day when it crashed over this busy Labor Day weekend, traveling from Cincinnati to Miami to Puerto Rico, then back to Miami. And Amazon Air actually contracts with cargo carrier 21 Air, which operates out of Miami. Their CEO and Amazon Air say that they will both fully cooperate with this investigation. Investigators were also able to recover the black boxes.
15: In Hawaii, the National Guard is ready to respond to Hurricane Lowell, which is bringing strong winds and flooding to the northern islands of Kauai and Niihau. Governor Josh Green.
19: 100-plus mile-per-hour winds offshore of Kauai. They're having a huge impact, 20 to 30-foot surf, damaging a lot of the area right around the shoreline. We're also seeing some additional concerns. There's even been a tornado warning. We're going to watch that very carefully.
15: Some areas could get up to 2 feet of rain. At least 12 people have died and one person is still missing after torrential rain from Typhoon Sottil triggered a mudslide in southern China. The British government now says France and Canada are joining it in banning goods from Israeli settlements in the occupied West Bank. The UK says those settlements are illegal under international law and are endangering efforts to create a Palestinian state. On Wall Street this morning, stocks have opened lower with oil prices climbing. The Dow is down almost 500 points. NASDAQ's down 108. 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
21: Governor Spencer Cox, author of a brand new book called Off Ramp, How to Be a Peacemaker in an Age of Contempt. And that... Well, everyone would like to know that. A lot of people haven't tried. You have tried on a regular basis. That's pretty much the label on you. You try to make things happen.
22: Well, thank you, Brian. It's great to be with you, man. This is fun. It's great to be in studio with you. Look, I don't get it right all the time. And politics is built that way. Like every incentive is lined up right now, not to try to work together, not to try to solve problems. But I really believe that Americans right now want people to get stuff done. That's what they care about. They're frustrated.
21: Right.
22: We see this going back and forth, right? They're tired of one party. So they try the other party and we're not getting stuff done. We're not working together. Now, I want to be very clear. Working together does not mean that you have to compromise your principles. I think we should disagree. I think we should debate strongly, but we definitely shouldn't shoot each other. And that's one of the things that worries me is the rise in political violence.
21: Because this is almost a full year since Charlie Kirk's assassination, and it happened in Utah with you as governor. How did you get word of it?
22: So, it was a normal day.
21: And this is in your book.
22: He was coming out. I knew he was coming. He was actually coming out twice. He was speaking at UVU that day. And then the next week he was speaking at Utah State University, which is my alma mater. So I was kind of focused on that one because I knew he was speaking there. And so I had forgotten he was at UVU that day. Normal day. I'm having lunch with my staff when my assistant comes in and she had a look on her face that I'd never seen before. And governors, we know bad things are going to happen. It's just a matter of time. But I didn't know what this one was. I walked out. I was told that Charlie Kirk had been shot. I was actually told that two people had been shot. You get bad information so early. And my first thought was, this can't be true. Not here. This can't be real. I'm sure it's bad information. And immediately that video started going viral. And then of course that's when you knew
21: you said within 30 seconds, you got a call from the Secretary of State, Marco Rubio, who's a friend of yours.
22: That's correct. Yes.
21: 30 seconds. You're thinking to yourself, how did he know?
22: Yeah. Yeah. Well, again, word spread so quickly. This was all being live streamed. So people were literally watching it when it happened. He's at the White House at this time. The president says, hey, call the governor. A president called me a little bit later, but it was Secretary Rubio. And it's not just, hey, you've had this awful tragedy, the highest profile assassination in, 50 years in your state, but he's a close personal friend of these guys, right? So it's so much more than that. And now you're trying to get the right information and there's a whole bunch of information coming in, but you don't know what's true, what's not true, what's
21: but you
22: real.
21: Thought he was going to survive for a while. You were getting some positive reports that he would be able to survive. They certainly got medical attention quick.
22: The very first report was that he was in stable condition. Now, my first question was, all right, where did we get that report? And I realized it was like fourth hand. And so immediately we sent one of our people over to the hospital so we could get direct information. And that very first conversation, we realized it was not good.
21: Wow. And then the investigation started. Yeah. What was your role in securing the scene?
22: So I have a role in securing the scene, but we immediately sent our team down there. The FBI was on their way. We knew that they would be there. So we had local law enforcement who was on scene, the local sheriff, immediately secure the scene. And they start, they're taking statements. They've got witnesses there. Who saw what? Who heard what? We're reviewing video very quickly because there's a lot of cameras all over campus, and we knew we would be able to pick something up. We knew where that was. People were pointing towards where they thought the shot came from, which was high and kind of behind. And so we had our lead investigators on the scene, and Kash Patel flew in that next day. So the FBI was on the scene very quickly, and it was like a military zone. I mean, it was, everything was locked down. We had everybody, all of our law enforcement racing to the scene, to try to catch the perpetrator and make sure that this didn't happen again.
21: And the video would come into play, and you'd get the guy, and ultimately his parents would turn him in.
22: Yeah. They recognized him. His mom is watching the news. We do this press conference that night, and she sees this video and she's like, wow, that looks like my son. So they bring him in, they confront him, and then they get his phone, and he has all of these messages with his friends and others saying that it was him.
21: You surprised a year later, Tyler Robinson is on trial, and we took a year to decide if we should go ahead with the trial?
22: Yeah, look, I the justice system all across this country takes way too long. It's something we're working on fixing in Utah. We need more judges. That's one of the things that we're doing so that we can move through these quickly, get through the backlog faster. Look, you have a right to a speedy trial. You don't have a right to a slow trial, and that's, I think that's really important. We take way too long on these things, but the good news is they're making sure that they're doing it the right way. Like we don't want this guy to get off. Like in most states, there's a draw that comes with every case. And this happens to be a brand new judge, somebody I appointed just a few months ago. Can you imagine that this is your first case?
21: Are you happy with the way he's moving things? Because a lot of people think he's been too accommodating towards defense.
22: Yeah, look, again, I want the right outcome. I want justice, right? And we have a presumption of innocence in this. But I would rather have it go slow and not get overturned on appeal, and if he is giving a little leniency on the other side, that's so it doesn't get appealed. So there's no question when this is done.
21: And Governor Cox, the one thing is, just as a non-lawyer, I very rarely see a case which has so much evidence towards the accused. I mean, this is overwhelming, including his parents bringing him in.
22: It's the kind of most open and shut case you could possibly.
21: But the podcast world is having a field day saying he was not the guy.
22: Look,
21: must have heard these rumors.
22: Oh, sure. You can make a lot of money in this country by making stuff up. And, it's far more interesting than the truth that this guy did it. He admitted to it, that we have video evidence. His parents saw the video evidence. The gun has been in their family for years. I mean, all of it is there. We have the fingerprints. We have the tools he used to write on the case. Things. I mean, he did it. He admitted to it, and we caught him.
21: All right. So in retrospect, who should have secured that scene? Who should have secured the roof?
22: Yeah. So there is an ongoing. Well, it's close to wrapping up. So really important. We had third parties come in to say, okay, who did what right? Who did what wrong? What can we learn from this? That's all going to come out in the next few weeks and next few months. And so I'm not going to bias that investigation. Again, I know the local teams work very closely with his security teams. And I mean, look, the president almost got shot off of a roof. And that was with the greatest security team in the world, right? I mean, he's got more security agents than anywhere. And I hate that this happened, and we have to make sure it doesn't happen again. But I'm not going to point any fingers until the investigation starts.
21: You really distinguished yourselves during that time by speaking eloquently, concisely, and from the heart. at that moment, what did you feel like your responsibility was at that time?
22: Well, look, we were already starting to hear the rhetoric. Now, I want to be clear. Most of America was absolutely incredible during this time. I had Democrats from all over the country who were calling and offering their condolences, their sympathies to Erica and the family. They were very clear that this is not okay. But then you would open social media and there were people celebrating, right? Not just saying.
21: Still are.
22: I'm not still are. Absolutely still are. And that made me angry. It made me sick to my stomach. And there were calls for retribution and civil war and all of this stuff. And I was just worried that this could spiral into something else. So look, I don't take any credit for this. Erica did more to lower the temperature than anybody else out there. I mean, there was this moment I was there at Charlie's memorial service where she stood up and actually forgave the guy who killed her husband.
21: Yeah, I can never
22: husband.
21: Do that.
22: Yeah, and neither could President Trump. He said that, right? I could never do that. But I think that did more to lower the temperature. But what I tried to do is I tried to channel what Utahns were feeling and saying at that point. We could not believe it happened in our state. You'll notice, like, in Utah, there were no riots. Nobody turned over cars. Nobody attacked police officers. It was just calm, and there were vigils held, and people serving and trying to make the country a better place, and that's what we do. That's the answer to prevent political violence. Is again, we argue passionately, but we treat each other with dignity and respect, and I hope that's an example to everyone.
21: So Spencer Cox is our guest, the governor of Utah. He's got a brand new book out called Off Ramp: How to Be a Peacemaker in an Age of Contempt. It's really and polarization. When we come back, some of the things you think we could work on that you want to, you have positioned yourself as somebody who's conservative but likes to get things done, wants to get things done, what we can learn from the way you approach things, and will that come back in vogue? I do think that'll come back. There'll be a sense of doing deals, try to get the best deal possible, but trying to get something done because people are extremely frustrated. We'll see. A lot of people think I'm crazy for thinking that. You don't. And I want to hear what you have to say on that. Governor Spencer Cox in a moment.
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24: 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This drives me
1: nuts. I just don't get why people, you know, say they're doctors when they're actually not. We saw this with Dr. Jill Biden, right? I'm a doctor. Are you? Really? How many patients have you treated? Did you go through a residency? Did you go through medical school? Did you go through the things that my wife has? My wife's an ER doctor. They have shared this once or twice. And while I'm not an ER doctor, I'm sure that I'm not going to brag ever that I am, I see what she goes through on a daily basis. She worked this week, Tuesday, Wednesday, Friday, 12-hour shifts, which really aren't 12 hours because they're more like 14, 15. Because when she comes home, instead of like resting, she actually does this thing called charting, where she has to go through all of her patient charts to make sure that everything that she recommended is on the up and up, because we are in a very legal culture where if you get one thing wrong as a doctor, even one, you will be sued. Even one thing. And I get it completely. Like, you know, you go to a doctor, he or she says one thing, and then, well, the prognosis is something different than it should have been. All right, I get your gripe, but at the same time, she has to be perfect. There is no job in this world where you have to be perfect, quite like an ER doctor. And my wife strives to be that on a daily basis. Well, Dr. Abdul El Sayed, this guy, says that, well, you know, actually, I've saved more lives than any doctor ever has, despite the fact that he does not have a medical license. You don't have a medical license, you can't call yourself a doctor. I don't care about what degree you got in college. I'm sorry, I just don't. I see it on a daily basis with my wife, right? This is a whole bowl of wrong. Anyway, here is Dr. El Sayed talking about, well, I am a doctor.
6: You got attacked by your rivals for calling yourself a physician, not just a doctor, even though you don't have a valid state medical license in New York or Michigan, which apparently is what you need legally to call yourself a physician. Do you wish you'd just stuck to calling yourself a doctor, which you are, to avoid all of this controversy and attacks on your physician status?
7: You know, at the end of the day, it's not about whether or not I'm a physician or a doctor. The question is, can you see a doctor?
1: Oh.
7: It's not about my education. It's about whether or not your kid gets good at education. So,
6: well,
7: I'm just not spending
6: time. That's a good
7: line,
6: but people would say it's also about, did you tell the truth?
7: Well, I would say that I was the health director for the city of Detroit, and I've done more to provide more people health care or eliminate their medical debt than most doctors have done in their practice career.
1: Oh, screw you. Honestly.
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1: All right, Governor Spencer Cox is here. His book, Off Ramp, How to Be a Peacemaker in an Age of Contempt. He joins us now because he's known as somebody that can get along with both Democrats and Republicans. Spencer, how do you do it? What is your approach? When you get into politics, right away they say if you want to win over your party, show your conservative credentials, show you're willing to go to bat, raise the most money. If you're reaching across the aisle, a lot of times people go, we don't know if we could trust this guy.
2: Sure. Yeah. And look, I get some of that. I do some of that sometimes as well. I understand the pushback, but I think there's two things that are really important. One is you can burnish your credentials and be very conservative and stick to your principles. And you can get stuff done. And that's what we've been able to prove in Utah. Look, we have it. I like to say it's easy. We have a super majority, right? We never have to listen to a Democrat. We never have to pass a bill by a Democrat. And yet the Democrats pass many bills every year, with significant bipartisan majorities, sometimes unanimous majorities, because we want to represent everyone and we want to work together and we want to solve stuff.
1: Give me an example of something that passed that you thought to yourself, well, half this bill I don't agree with, but the other half I do.
2: Yeah. So look, with most of these, there's been those types of compromises that have happened ahead of time where we can get stuff done and figure it out. Look, there's one that I talk about that was a really big one. It was really controversial. And that was around protecting rights in housing and employment for LGBTQ individuals. Okay. So I was lieutenant governor at the time, but Governor Herbert was in, and I was helping with some of these negotiations. And we sat down because the country was really blowing up with this stuff. Indiana, Arkansas, people remember. This was, 8-10 years ago. I don't remember exactly when it was, but real controversy over this stuff. And we sat down and said, look, we brought religious leaders into the room. Can we protect the freedom of religion? So that there were lawsuits about you have to bake this cake for the LGBTQ, sure. Or if you're a religious, you have to allow, gay marriages in your church. And we're like, we're not going to do that. Like, we're going to push back on that. But the two sides came together and said, look, we can offer some protections here, but we're also going to raise protections for religious freedom at the same time, right? Mm-hmm. It's not one or the other. We're going to do both. It was hard, a hard pill for a lot of conservatives to swallow, but we did it. It's been a model. It's worked very well. We haven't had issues. We protected religious freedom, and we made sure that people weren't just getting fired from their jobs because they were gay, right? Like, that seems like a pretty baseline level for people. And it's one of the things that Utahns are pretty proud of. People who opposed it at the time now support it, and I'm grateful we were able to do that.
1: I know in New Jersey, for example, they are now suing the state because they want to be able to have a kid come up and say, I'm changing my gender, I'm changing my name in school, and not tell the parent. See,
2: that's ridiculous.
1: Thank you.
2: Absolutely ridiculous.
1: Yeah. Same, that's par for the course in California.
2: Yeah, yeah. Of course. Look, here's another example that I can give you. So we banned transgender medications and surgeries, right, for minors, right, in the state of Utah. Knew this was going to pass. And we don't need any Democrats. We're just gonna do this. And I knew the Democrats would oppose it. And yet, so what we did was we still got together. We got together with the transgender community. They came to the governor's mansion. Those who were passing the bill. We talked about what was going to happen. We said, look, we want to do this respectfully. We want you to know. We want your feedback. The debates were still passionate, but they weren't. They weren't awful. They were much better than in other states. Still passed the bill. But I'll tell you something that came out of that. We were able to get some funding, to help these kids, to get some therapy, some talk therapy. These kids are struggling.
1: Yep.
2: And I care about these kids, right? And so instead of saying, hey, you can transition anytime you want and you can't tell your parents, we said, look, we're not going to allow you to do this. You have to wait till your brain is fully formed, right? We don't let you drive. We don't let you drink.
1: Yeah.
2: We don't, this should be pretty standard stuff, but we also want to treat you with respect. It doesn't mean they supported the bill. They were still mad that the bill passed, but that was a way that we could show, hey, we're Republicans, we're conservatives, this is an issue that's important to us, but we're also not going to just tear you down in the process.
1: Where do you stand on the environment? For example, the environmental extremists, the protests in the street that are now, where The beginning of the protest, the so-called Antifa protest, it caught people by surprise, was this whole push for green energy. We got to get rid of fossil fuels. The world's going to end in 10 years. It's going to end in 8 years. We know AOC thinks it should end this year. Al Gore should have ended 10 years ago. All these things. So now, do you believe if Democrats get back into power, do all those things come back into vogue, knowing the power that's needed for AI and everything else? Do you sense there's going to be back to green energy, no more gas cars by 2035?
2: Well, I certainly hope not. And I'll give you some hope on this front. So we've been having these discussions with the national governors about energy and energy
1: development.
2: You've
1: got to love the environment in Utah because, I mean, that's your greatest asset.
2: And guess who's protected the environment all these years in Utah? Conservatives, Republicans, but there's a right way to do it and a wrong way to do it. And this is the problem. But by the way, the big fires that we're having out west are because we haven't treated our forests the way they should have been treated because the extreme environmentalists locked up those forests. So you should have about 50 to 60 trees per acre for a healthy forest. In some places we have 2,000 trees per acre so that when these fires start, they burn so hot that nothing can recover. Greatest environmental disaster in the history of Utah are fires that have burned so extreme because we shut down logging, we shut down treatment of these forests by the extreme environmental community. We released more carbon into the atmosphere from the fires in Utah this year than all of the oil and gas, all of the fossil fuels combined, right? So this is what we're doing. We care about protecting the environment, but here's where I want to give you some hope. Every governor I've talked to has changed their mind about energy. They all know we need more of all of it. Like the idea that we're just going to shut down energy production in this country is not happening. They're much more supportive. The Democrats now I'm talking about are much more supportive of what we're doing.
1: That would give me a great solace. That could be something moving forward. A few more minutes with Governor Spencer Cox on his new book, Off-Ramp. Don't move.
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3: There are two accidents that'll slow you down on the LIE eastbound. One is at exit 60. The other one's at exit 61. Otherwise, we're doing okay. Sunrise Highway, Southern State Parkway, Northern State. Montauk Highway looks great at this hour. And on the LIRR, there are delays on the Babylon branch. In the WLIR traffic desk, I'm Noam Layton.
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0: If you missed Rita Cosby, here's what you missed.
5: And I think this will be the demise of the Democratic Party, because I think the Democrats are too afraid to take them on. And you've seen this strength from so many of them. And in fact, even in Maine, where you got Graham Plattner, the guy with the big Nazi tattoo, and that was such a disaster. But you've got them saying up there, well, we need someone like Graham, minus the tattoo, minus the allegations of rape, minus the allegations of physical assault. We need someone nice and wonderful like Graham Plattner with his views that were so extreme democratic socialist that we need someone like that, because he did get 72% of the vote in the primaries. I mean, that's a sad testament, and Maine is such a beautiful, great state. Wake up, Mainers. You deserve so much better. And he's not alone. You got this guy, Abdul El-Sayed. He is running in the Michigan Senate primary. And Abdul El-Sayed is running against Mike Turner, a very common sense, normal guy. Abdul El-Sayed does have a primary. The primary, I believe, is coming up August 4th. And so there's a lot on the hopper there. And Abdul El-Sayed, talk about an extreme. First of all, he hangs around with Hassan Piker. That's the guy who said that America deserved 9/11. And then he's hanging around with all these other kind of questionable characters in Dearborn, Michigan. And if this does not embody the radical democratic socialists of America, I don't know what does. Listen to Abdul El-Sayed not that long ago, where he actually poses the question, do we really need cops? I kid you not. This is what he said. Take a listen. In his own words.
6: Do police really need to use guns? Do we need as much of a police force? And so if we ask ourselves about how we spend money in the public, where that money goes, where it comes from, we need to make a lot better decisions about investing in the things that root out poverty rather than investing in policing poverty. And we need to understand that these are racialized questions because of systemic racism. When we make a choice to invest in policing in a majority black community rather than to invest in public schools, that choice is influenced by systemic racism.
5: So, do we need guns? That was the focus of his questions. Do we need guns for police? Police are supposed to give them a piece of candy?
0: Rita Cosby, weeknights at 10.
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0: capitalism, by public health, by the state apparatus, and by anti-black desire align around a single bodily ideal that leaves little to no room for divergence and punishes anybody that does.
1: Brian, GLP-1 drugs are fascistic. Away you go.
2: Is there a laugh track with that statement? Or, I mean, why are you wearing a mask? First off, why are you wearing a mask? The minute you're wearing a mask, you have lost me even credibility. Number two is, looking at that panel, clearly nobody will accuse them of hypocrisy. They're not on GLP-1s. But if I was to tell you that there was a group running against prisons, borders, the Pentagon, the Senate, and the presidency who called GLP-1s fascist, you'd say, Brian, why are you wasting your time? I'm not going to waste my time looking at this group, but that group has momentum, it's got members, and it's now deciding whether they're too big for the Democratic Party or should they nest there for a few more years until they totally take them over. It's incredible what some people on the left are willing to accept and understand. And don't tell me people are frustrated and they just want change. Change in what? To grab a form of government that has not worked anywhere, that all you have to do is look at Cuba and look at Russia and say, wow, they really got it great. Isn't it great to hop in your Etzel and go to a job that doesn't exist in Cuba and say, well, that's the system that has to work. And when it comes to GLP-1s, whatever you want to say about El Said and Hassan Piker, they didn't get that memo. Those two workout buddies are working out 6-7 days a week, and that is the fitness which they're also against. Keep in mind, they don't want shortcuts, and they don't want you working out, because that's what the fascists want. I mean, it's just incredible what these people believe, but people are afraid to say you're not in a big tent. You got Rahm Emanuel, you got Van Jones, you got another handful of other people, but for the most part, Ro Khanna, Chuck Schumer, Hakeem Jeffries, we're all in a big tent. Good luck in that tent. That big tent is the big, that's the strongest thing Republicans have going for them. The people in that tent.
1: It was that comment about genocide against fat people. That really got to me. Brian Kilmeade, you're all right. Thanks for joining us. We'll see you soon.
2: All right, Stuart, let's go work out and be fascist. Fantastic. A GLP-1. These people, by the way, they are so comfortable in their beliefs. It's not like they say things and they worry about backlash. You would think that woman, Romer, that hopped on with Shannon Bream wouldn't be able to go to her apartment without feeling shame when she said all those things I mentioned about banning borders, banning the presidency, banning the Senate, banning cops, obviously banning ICE and the Pentagon. You would think that they would be afraid to show themselves. The one of the few people that stood up against this on the left was Jake Oshinsloss. He was on the Big Weekend show when he said this, cut eight.
3: I've condemned Hassan Piker repeatedly, including on Fox. And his rhetoric does not stand for what the Democratic Party stands for. What the Democratic Party should be talking about is how we're going to save Social Security. It's going to go bankrupt in a few years. How we can tax the social media corporations to invest in education for our kids. How we can cure Alzheimer's disease by 2040 so that 15 million Americans can know their grandchildren. These are the kinds of big, bold ideas that Democrats are going to campaign on, should campaign on, not some streamer in California with anti-Semitic bile.
2: I hate to tell you, but AI is going to be the thing that's going to solve Alzheimer's quicker than anything else. And nobody's been more supportive of AI carefully, forcefully, and collectively than the President of the United States, where Joe Biden said, don't think so, as well as cryptocurrency. They also wanted to be able to invest in it rather than run from it and fight it. They also wanted to see if they can control it. So Jake Oshinsloss is one of the most reasonable guys. But you have to understand, too, getting big corporations to invest in various things in the government is not true to Democrats. That's what Republicans are doing, but they're not threatening. They're offering opportunities. And Trump RX is an example. Trump RX is getting big pharma involved and saying what you're selling to other countries, you're going to be selling to us at the same price. And now for the first time, prices have dropped precipitously with Trump RX drugs, and they got 90% of them with them since 1963. That's working with corporate America, not vilifying them. What others did, like President Obama, is just find them and collapse them, like what they did with Chrysler. Remember that? I didn't forget it. Brian Kilmeade Show.
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8: I'm Michael Wallace. New York City this morning released more than 170,000 documents showing what officials knew about the toxic air quality after the 9/11 attacks, but didn't tell the public. Mayor Zoran Mamdani.
9: It would be one thing if government had stood alongside survivors and provided them with everything they needed at every step of the way. And yet we know that could not be further from what actually happened. People got sick because the leaders they trusted lied and told them they were safe to breathe in toxic air.
8: Mamdani says many of the 68 boxes of documents were only discovered last year. The number of people who have died from 9/11-related illnesses now tops the number of those killed in the attacks that day. Hurricane Lowell and its 110-mile-per-hour winds are dumping a lot of rain on Hawaii's northern islands and causing rough surf and flooding. Governor Josh Green.
10: I'm worried about these winds and the debris that they're going to leave. There will be landslides where there's extra flooding. That's been kind of our greatest concern. Also, in the wake of the recent hurricane Lala, which has still left a lot of infrastructure somewhat unstable, that did give me additional pause.
8: Some areas could get 2 feet of rain. Iran-backed Houthis launch missile and drone attacks on Saudi Arabia today. News Nation's Marnie Hughes.
11: Saudi officials say 73 people were wounded, including women and children, as fires broke out at Saudi oil facilities. The Houthis are claiming responsibility for the attacks. Saudi officials vow to retaliate. Meanwhile, fighting between the U.S. and Iran is disrupting key oil shipping routes. Those escalations now hitting energy markets. The latest Houthi attacks force some Saudi energy operations to shut down as crews work to contain fires and assess the latest damage.
8: Latest fighting has oil prices climbing well above $90 a barrel again. President Trump heads to Dallas tomorrow for the first ever Republican midterm convention.
12: The 2-day event is designed to rally Republicans and lay out the party's message heading into November, with Trump taking center stage. He's urging Republicans to treat the midterms as a vote of confidence in his agenda, even though he's not on the ballot.
13: What I really want you to do is pretend, please, that I'm on the ballot. Just come and vote. It's so important.
12: Vice President J.D. Vance and more than 50 other speakers will also address the convention as Republicans work to keep control of Congress in November. Stacey Lynn, Worldwide News Network, Washington.
8: It's primary day in New Hampshire. Voters are choosing candidates for Congress, governor, and the state legislature. 8 Republicans and 5 Democrats are running for Democratic Senator Jeanne Shaheen's seat after she decided not to run for a 4th term. Happy Star Trek Day.
14: To boldly go where no man has gone before.
8: On this day in 1966, the television show debuted on NBC, starring William Shatner as Captain James Kirk. This is the Worldwide News Network.
7: From the Hudson Valley to Long Island to New York City, here's Brian Kilmeade with the Talk of New York.
15: How about a Brian Kilmeade? This is the Talk of New York on 77 WABC. Thanks so much for listening. Our chance to talk about what's happening locally before we get into it nationally. Well, New Jersey school district is now at the center of a federal fight over parents' rights and transgender student policies. The school district of the Chathams in Morris County is being sued over a policy 5145.7. The policy allows school counselors to decide whether and to what extent parents are told when a student adopts a different gender identity at school. Is this insane? The challengers, including Moms for Liberty and two anonymous parents, say the policy violates First and 14th Amendment rights. The lawsuit also targets rules involving chosen names and pronouns, bathrooms, locker rooms, and sports, and referrals to outside LGBTQ organizations. The case could have impact well beyond Chatham. New Jersey has already seen major legal fights over whether schools should be required to tell parents about students' gender identity. The Chatham plaintiff said a recent U.S. Supreme Court ruling support their position. The district board, the district board president has said one of those decisions, Marabelli versus Bonta, is not binding for New Jersey schools. Stay tuned. Meanwhile, what else can I tell you? How about some great news? Yankees fans are getting a big boost for the stretch run. Aaron Judge set to return to the lineup Tuesday night at the Yankee Stadium when the Bombers host the Colorado Rockies. Judge has missed more than 3 months with a stress fracture in his right rib. Meanwhile, his return comes at a critical time in the pennant race. New York enters the final 19 games of the regular season, 4 games behind Tampa Bay in the AL East, 2.5 games ahead of the Boston Red Sox. 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The national show starts right now.
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16: You voted for this guy, you got what you deserve. I get those on my accounts every day in big numbers. First of all, again, I'm talking to a computer, a bot, but I didn't vote for this guy. And they try to say that like 40% of Jews, that's not right. That is way overblown. I mean, look, if one Jew voted for this guy, that's way too many. You should be ashamed of yourself and honestly convert. Any Jew that voted for Brad Lander, this piece of garbage lowlife, any Jew that voted for Mamdani should just convert. Do us all a favor, the real Jews, and leave, okay? 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I think you know that.
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16: 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And I'm a radio guy. 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Freezing rents. 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Making people like Ken Griffin spend money in Miami. Taxing. That nonsense budget where he got bailed out by the governor that doesn't give one penny to the cops. Or, God forbid, add a fifth firefighter. 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He has found a way in less than 6 months to say something nasty about just about every ethnic group in the city.
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2: 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This drives me nuts. NVTS nuts. Quote, History of the World, Part 1. I just don't get why people, you know, say they're doctors when they're actually not. We saw this with Dr. Jill Biden, right? I'm a doctor. Are you? Really? How many patients have you treated? Did you go through a residency? Did you go through medical school? Did you go through the things that my wife has? My wife's an ER doctor. This guy is running for Senate in Michigan, and he is a radical Democrat socialist, just like Mamdani, just like Daryl Issa Chevrolet, representing New York's 13th district as of 2027.
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1: There are two accidents that'll slow you down on the LIE eastbound. One is at exit 60. The other one's at exit 61. Otherwise, we're doing okay. Sunrise Highway, Southern State Parkway, Northern State. Montauk Highway looks great at this hour. And on the LIRR, there are delays on the Babylon branch. In the WLIR traffic desk, I'm Noam Layton.
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9: Yeah, Vicky Palladino said something very important. It was cryptic. Cryptic what he did. Mamdami with that pen. And the other, Ariola, called it performative. It was weird. It was performative. It was not straightforward. Something, a very, very slick and ugly game they are playing. Bill Donahue mentioning, not Muslim, but radical Muslim, radical Islam. Now, having said that, I want to understand more about the Islam. I want to understand more about Muslim. And the other person who said, I think actually it was Donahue, they're more afraid or more concerned with Islamophobia than doing the right thing by families, by actually doing the job. Islamophobia is a little trick, a little kind of gimmick that they use to find themselves above questioning, right? If you question, if you inquire, if you pursue, even a whiff of it, that is Islamophobia. Well, screw you and your Islamophobia, all right? These are worthy questions. And after all these years, you know, we still don't really know enough. And I think we should know more. I do know this, George W. Bush, he like fell all over himself, run into the microphone, to say something that I don't know if he fully knew what he was saying. Well, I don't know. I don't know what percentage of the Muslim world is radical. You know, I have footage from West Bank, September 12th. They were raging in the streets. Yay, September 11th. Yay, the towers came down. There was widespread good feeling. Some of the leading lights of the Democrat Party right now say that America deserved 9/11. I mean, And you're not banished from the Democrat Party. In fact, you're invited to fundraisers, and you get to hang out with Abdul al-Sayed on the eve of his primary. Why did they do that? Because he wanted to drive out all the people who agree with him. And there are a lot of people who agree in that corrupt party. Now, here's George W., who, oh, by the way, you know, I can't... he is very, very much, in my opinion, responsible for 9/11 in that he did not prevent it. I believe he could have. I think there was enough intelligence to act on it. Now, I'm not saying he did it deliberately. I'm not saying he did it willfully. But he's not a very imaginative guy. He's not a very competent guy. And these warnings that are coming in from the CIA, the whole system is, what do they say, blinking red. And he couldn't get off that stupid ranch in Waco wearing that dumb hat, chopping wood, wasting time. You can look it up. This is what he did the summer of 2001. And yeah, the system was blinking red. And you know what? We could have. We could have suspended air travel before. Or we could have massively beefed up security. We could have canceled two-thirds of the flights. We have an active terror plot, and we are seeking to stop it, to thwart it. He could have done that on September 1st. He could have done that in August. The FAA, the CIA, all of these circulars, they weren't enough. You know, they sent something that was a little bulletin board. Put this on your bulletin board. Maybe somebody will read it. Have you ever read the company bulletin board, right? Do we have a bulletin board? We actually have a newsletter, an internal newsletter, and everybody's well-informed, possibly better informed than we were back when we had the bulletin board. But back then, you basically had a bulletin board. Anyway, here's George W. Bush falling all over himself trying to say, everybody, I don't know. Was this appropriate? Was this premature? Was this what? Cut 15. This is 6 days after 9/11/2001.
3: That's not what Islam is all about. Islam is peace. These terrorists don't represent peace. They represent evil and war. When we think of Islam, we think of a faith that brings comfort to a billion people around the world. Billions of people find comfort and solace and peace.
9: All right. What percentage of the billions believe in the radical, believe in the extremist? Did George W. Bush inquire? Do we have a firm answer on that now? Do we have estimates? Not really, because even the question makes people uncomfortable, right? Now, I understand. I am actually kind of leaning toward, look, I'm not leaning anyway. I happen to know the guy in my cab. I'm not leaning anyway. I want to know, and I think you want to know as well. Hey, wait a second. What do we got here? Bruce Blakeman could pull off stunning upset against Hochul new poll, according to a new poll post just crossed. Republican Bruce Blakeman, are you going to get out and vote? All right. I know it's more fun to vote in a presidential. Everybody knows who's on the ballot in a presidential. More fun. Turnout is up. You know, we all enjoy it. It's nice watching the great big clown show, right? It's a bit of a clown show. It's a bit of a circus, right? This is harder. This is not as fun. This is, you got to do a little bit of work. This is, you got to know who the hell you're voting for, what district you're in. How many people know what district they're in? What number district? I don't know what that number district I'm in. I mean, it's useless. We don't even have a Republican nominee, I don't think. Well, I'm going to find out, and I'm going to show up on election. I'm going to be there. Are you? Do you know what district? And it's actually not that important that you know the number district. Those things change all the time. But you got to get the hell out and vote for the good guy and vote out the bad guy. Republican Bruce Blakeman could pull off a stunning victory over Kathy Hochul. Hochul only leads the underdog, Nassau County executive, 49.6 to 45.7 among likely voters, according to a survey conducted by McLaughlin Associates. We love those guys. The remaining 4.7% of likely voters are undecided. The poll, based on interviews with 800 likely voters from the 27th to the 31st of August. I mean, the more she speaks, the more, you know, shockingly vapid, right? This is a very ordinary person, below average ability, susceptible to the woke ultra left. I don't know if Cuomo knew that about her. Obviously, when he picked her to be the lieutenant governor, he was going to do with her what he did with that Chief Duffy guy, you know, one after the next. They don't want their lieutenant governor sticking around for long or getting that much power. The majority of voters, 56%, believe that it's time to give someone else a chance to do better. While only 38% say Kathy Hochul has performed well enough as governor to deserve re-election, John McLaughlin said. The results show New York voters are dissatisfied with the direction of the state, and Governor Hochul continues to miss critical benchmarks for a safe incumbent, leaving the opportunity for Bruce Blakeman to defeat Kathy Hochul this November. Still, Blakeman should not celebrate too soon. The GOP challenger faces a significant recognition issue with a November 3rd selection less than 2 months away. Almost a third of likely voters, 30%, admit they have either never heard of him or don't have an opinion of him, according to the survey. An independent poll conducted by Siena College last month showed Hochul leading by 10 points, 49-39. Unsurprisingly, Hochul trounces Blakeman 60-33 among New Yorkers in deep blue New York City. Actually, I am a little bit surprised by that. You know, maybe it's the curious circles that I travel in, but I find I think New Yorkers are great, and I think they get it. You go to the depths of Brooklyn, though, the depths, right? Hipsterville. I heard from somebody, I think it may have been a top aide to Lee Zeldin, and they knew they were in trouble when they were getting reports back from Brooklyn. And like how all these people, you know, with the hoop earrings. Hey, hoop earrings are fine. I'm talking about the earrings, the hoops that are actually installed within the earlobe, right? Not a hole for your earring. I mean, a actual hole in your earlobe in which you put a hoop. And guys wearing that stuff. Blakeman, let's see here. 51-46. We already talked about that. 60% of voters disapproved of Trump's job performance, while only 37% approved. That's in New York. Yeah, that's kind of worrisome. Let's see here. The worst governor in America is on the ropes, and New Yorkers have had enough. This November, they're going to fire Kathy Hochul and elect me to make New York affordable again, keep families here, and build a new era where everyone has the opportunity to prosper. One thing I want to point out about the gas prices, please, okay? Gosh, everybody I know, smart people, wetting their pants and ginning people up about these gas prices. Well, I'm going to go through it again. Gas price average. Actually, I haven't done this one yet. The average gas price from January of August to the end of August of 2022. All right. This is a midterm election year for Joe Biden, a year where he did very, very well. They prevented the massive losses that were supposed to happen. After the election, Josh Hawley said, we might as well quit as a party, because if we can't win big at a time like this, when can we win? Well, that's just he was a little bit too premature in his pessimism. But listen to this. Back then, in 2022, it was $4.13 per gallon. Right now, January to August, the average is $3.75 per gallon. You know, I just, this affordability, and, you know, look, the affordability is bothersome. Even, you know, I went into a store the other day. Did I tell you about my notebook moment? I love notebooks. I don't know what the hell it is. Even if I don't, sometimes I buy them, I don't wind up writing in them. It's kind of a thing. My wife finds it very concerning and weird. I also love to buy pens. And, but a notebook that I kind of wanted from Lectern or Lucktern, some German firm, cost $30. And I just couldn't bring myself to do it. I wanted to do it. I agonized over it. I really wanted to do it. But that's just too much for a freaking notebook. So, yeah, prices are on the rise. Here's something you can do. Here's something that I'm going to do. All right? Actually, I can't say I'm going to do it because I've already done it. No more soda and chips. Think about how much money you might be able to save in your household if you didn't buy soda and you didn't buy chips, from Doritos to Lay's potato chips to anything else. Now, in my previous life, before I met my wife, that would have been real savings, okay? That would be real, real savings. What else can we dial back on? President Trump was right. Maybe my daughter doesn't need $37, right? Cut back on toys, cut back on clothes for the kids. You ever go into a kid's bedroom or a kid's basement? I don't care where the hell you live either. Parents of from all over the place do this. They throw everything and everything at the kid. You can never, and everybody else, relatives, fam, right? They're all buying stuff. Well, let's economize and not do that as much. You'll be surprised how far you can make your money go if you cut out a lot of the unnecessary crap. And even people who are having trouble making ends meet. Hey, remember when Ralph Cramden lost his job at the bus depot, right? And they had to put all their money together, right? And they only had like $12.96. And Ralph's like, well, we're going to have to cut back. All right, we're going to have to cut back. And she says, well, how about you quit bowling? And he said, well, let's not get panicky. There are certain little luxuries, certain little items that we want forever, right? Certain things we don't think we can live without, but I think we can live without them. I don't like austerity, right? But a little austerity, you know what I'm going to do with the savings? What you might want to do? You know, what do Democrats do? They say, make a plan to vote. Make a plan to vote. Now, I always found that a little bit suspicious in and of itself. Make a plan to vote. What does that mean? What is that? Why does he say make a plan to vote? Well, just vote, right? Just vote. Now, there's something sinister about that. Hey, real quick. Actually, when we come back, Frank Siller, our friend from the Tunnel to Towers Foundation, spoke at the Ellipse in Washington, D.C., right in front of the White House. He spoke movingly, beautifully, powerfully. And so did President Trump. Our friend Frank introduces our other friend, the President of the United States. Why does he say make a plan to vote? Well, just vote, right? Just vote. Now, there's something sinister about that. Hey, real quick. Actually, when we come back, Frank Siller, our friend from the Tunnel to Towers Foundation, spoke at the Ellipse in Washington, D.C., right in front of the White House. He spoke movingly, beautifully, powerfully. And so did President Trump.

0: There's never a dull moment here. 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
1: If socialism can be sold in Michigan, not in Detroit, in a city, but Michigan, statewide. Michigan, a state that is the most purple state of the country, where Donald Trump won twice, you could say three times, depends on where you come down on the 2020 election. Well, either way, forever, Michigan is a very, very close state for Democrats and Republicans. And therefore, if you could sell socialism across that state, statewide, outside of Detroit, and win, then socialism is a big deal in this country. Then AOC could be the Democrat nominee in 2028. Socialism will take over every blue city in this country. Already in New York, already in Seattle, Denver, Colorado. All right, fine. It's a thing where you sell a bunch of dumb, young primary voters free stuff, and it sounds so good. And these people don't follow politics or history very, very well. So they say, oh, wow, this is great. Free healthcare, free busing, government-run grocery stores. It's going to be cheaper than your average grocery store? Great. Wait, nobody pays for this? Awesome. Yeah, except, unfortunately, people do pay for it, or it costs a hell of a lot more to build. For example, in New York, you want a grocery store that is run by the government? Okay. Apparently, these things were supposed to be $15 million per grocery store, five of them out of thousands. Put that up there. It's, I can make that much of a difference, but you want to do it? Fine. Well, now these grocery stores are already budgeted to be more than $30 million, twice as much to build. And then the government's going to control the prices? All right. That sounds great. Except that eventually these things will fail, because they have in Venezuela, in Cuba, in the Soviet Union. This stuff doesn't work.
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4: 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And speaking of, here is Frank Siller, the head of the whole kit and caboodle, speaking at the Ellipse just a little while ago. Cut 10, please. He is the head of Tunnel to Towers, of course, big brother of Steve, the late Steve. Cut 10.
5: I challenge everybody out there, but most certainly myself. We have to earn the sacrifice that those who died on Flight 93, the 7,000 men and women who have given their lives ever since, for those who died in the Pentagon, for those who died at Ground Zero, we have to die. We have to earn their sacrifice. We can't go along life like nothing happens like this. We have to earn this. You know why? Because freedom isn't free. And all those families know that. All those families have paid a big price for your freedom, for my freedom. And we have to earn the life that they gave us.

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2: I'm Gloria Chapa. New York City Mayor Zohran Mamdani has authorized the release of over 170,000 documents detailing what officials knew about the air quality in Manhattan after the 9/11 attacks.
3: It would be one thing if government had stood alongside survivors and provided them with everything they needed at every step of the way. And yet we know that could not be further from what actually happened. People got sick because the leaders they trusted lied and told them they were safe to breathe in toxic air.
2: The mayor directed his administration to release the records to coincide with the commemoration of 25 years since the attacks. President Trump heads to Dallas tomorrow as Republicans launch an unusual new effort to keep their hold on Congress.
4: The Republican National Committee is holding its first ever midterm convention, bringing together lawmakers, candidates, and party leaders to build momentum for the November elections. The goal is to make sure Republicans are organized and energized heading into what could be a tough political fight. President Trump is expected to dominate the event, using the convention to promote his record and push voters to turn out. Vice President J.D. Vance and dozens of other Republicans will also take the stage. For the party, it's an early opportunity to define the midterm campaign and make the case that voters should keep Republicans in charge. Stacey Lynn, Worldwide News Network, Washington.
2: An Israeli newspaper reports Prime Minister Benjamin Netanyahu was warned about the October 7th Hamas attacks just days earlier.
5: The Haaretz Daily reports the president of the United Arab Emirates, Mohammed bin Zayed, warned Netanyahu 10 days before the attacks that Hamas was planning a major operation. But the paper says Netanyahu assured the president that Israel was prepared for any scenario and that any attack was more likely to come from the occupied West Bank, not Gaza. Hamas militants killed 1,200 people in the attacks and took another 251 hostage. Netanyahu's office calls the report an absolute lie and says he never got a warning from UAE's president. Michael Wallace, Worldwide News Network.
2: New details about the fatal crash of an Amazon cargo jet that happened Monday at the Miami International Airport, News Nation's Mill Hayes reports.
6: Miami County, they have released the names of those victims. Their ages range between 37 to 79 years old. And all of the five people that were killed were in that van that was carrying the airport cleaning crew. And we just learned that one of the victims' widow is planning to file a lawsuit. Their lawyer saying that this was a preventable tragedy and everyone who played a role in this horrific crash will be held accountable.
2: The pilot and co-pilot were taken to the hospital at the time of the crash but have since been discharged. And breaking this hour, reports that a 5.3 magnitude earthquake has struck Tibet. This is the Worldwide News Network.
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2: NYPD cops still searching for the man who murdered a mom in front of her 7-year-old daughter inside their Washington Heights apartment Sunday afternoon. LaVey Williams' father says the 27-year-old was killed by her boyfriend.
7: She witnessed the whole murder, yes. Yes, he tried to clean her up. He tried to put it in the bathtub. After he put it in the bathtub, he tried to clean the house down, put her back into the bed, put the covers over her, trying to think about, you know, his getaway plan, and my granddaughter just lay next to my daughter as my daughter was asleep because she don't know that her mother's dead.
2: The 7-year-old girl was not harmed. Police say they know who they are looking for, but have been unable to find him. A New York City firefighter has died of a World Trade Center-related illness just days before the 25th anniversary of the 9/11 attacks.
8: Retired FDNY Lieutenant Gerald Riley of Ladder 22 died last Thursday. The Uniformed Firefighters Association says Riley was a devoted husband, father, and grandfather and showed unwavering dedication during rescue and recovery operations at Ground Zero. He died at the age of 75. I'm Tammy Trujillo.
2: Former New York Governor George Pataki says he has a 9/11-related illness. He says it's restrictive airway disease connected to his time exposed to toxins at Ground Zero. And Mayor Mamdani is doubling down, saying again on Monday he will attend the 9/11 commemorations on Friday.
9: I'm proud to be the mayor of this city. I love this city. I love this country.
2: His comments come after former Mayor Rudy Giuliani asked the mayor to skip the ceremonies, accusing Mamdani of being too tolerant of radical Islam. Your forecast from the 77 WABC Weather Center. Sunshine today, high of 81. Tonight an overnight clear, low of 68. Wednesday, sun and clouds, high of 85. I'm Gloria Chapa for 77 WABC News.
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13: All right, so welcome back. Welcome back. Christine Todd Whitman, who remembers her? Governor of New Jersey, and what else is she known for? She gave President Bush his dog, Barney. Anybody remember Barney? Well, that dog actually came from her, like, estate. Very rich woman. Nothing wrong with that, but now she came out after 9/11 and said, the air is fine. And now, obviously, it wasn't, and there's been... But I believe that they revisited that within a couple of days. Like, you could just smell the air and you knew it was all screwed up. Okay, so I don't think that all of these documents that are hitting right now are revealing all that much. The fraud and evil, I'm sorry, well, what's a good word for Mamdani? Sinister. I think he's sinister, right? I think he's a very sinister guy. And we busted him yesterday in that weirdo, performative, cryptic nonsense, handing that pen to that terrorist sympathizer, one of the strangest things that have ever happened in City Hall. But we know what the hell is going on. He was playing footsie. He was playing cutesy with the bad guys. Now, some people actually don't mask it. They're not hiding it, right? There are plenty of Democrats now, led by Hassan Piker, who boldly and clearly and almost proudly say out loud how much they hate America, how much America deserved 9/11. It really is kind of wild. So 25 years after Pearl Harbor, when was that? I know when Pearl Harbor was. 25 years later is 1966, December 7th, 1966. Hey, are you guys okay in there, Carlos? Is everybody shouting at each other? What's going on in the control booth? What's going on? Is everything all right? Talk to me for a second. No. All right. Oh, gosh. Oh, something serious. Can't be that serious. You're good.
14: I'm good.
13: All right. Well, let me know if I can help. Things happen in an office, right? No matter what, no matter where you have more than one person from time to time, you're going to have a little bit of conflict, right? It's the thing that kind of drives me crazy about political journalism. They write down all this gossip, all this stuff, and it's just stuff. Imagine doing the hardest thing you've ever done in your life. And I've asked this question of women. All right. I say, what's the hardest thing you've ever done in your life? More than one has said planning my wedding. I thought they were going to say childbirth. All right. But whatever. Planning the wedding. Let's say childbirth. Imagine if the media were covering your every move while you were pregnant and about to give birth. Right. You're going to sit in the back seat. You're going to do this. You're going to do that. You're going to, oh, my gosh. Everybody nitpicking you every step of the way. I think the wedding is the better one, right? Oh, you sent out the invitations like that? Well, I happen to know that Doris over there wants to send them out like this. You shouldn't put it in cursive. You should put it, oh, well, let me tell you something about Doris. Did you know that she was late with her taxes last year? She was? Yeah. Okay, we'll write that down. Ooh, it has nothing to do with the wedding. Has nothing to do with the quality of the wedding. Has nothing to do, right? It's the same thing at the federal level, at wherever there's politics and where there are journalists interested in those politics, it's going to be a little bit screwed up, right? Unnecessary. I'm not saying we got to shut down the press. Of course not. But you have to actually shut them out of your mind, shut them out, because it's true. This propaganda campaign is now in overdrive. They want MAGA to feel miserable, and it's bombarding. And they could get away with it. They didn't get away with it in 2024 because we didn't care about the news. We're all going to go out and vote. But now voting turnout is significantly different without President Trump on the ballot, and people aren't as passionate. And, you know, midterms, I hate the midterms. Oh, it's not, I don't have to take the midterms. I'm not in school anymore. There's a little bit of that. And I point out, look at these numbers. Look at the numbers. Look at the real numbers. The real numbers show a great story. And it's not just about what we're buying and how much things cost at the gas station, right? Things in the mini mart. Ever notice that the food shop at the gas station is often spelled S-H-O-P-P-E, Shoppe? Yeah. Some say food market, some say food mart, but also they say food shop, S-H-O-P-P-E, like the vitamin shop. Is it a Shoppe? Why is it S-H-O-P-P-E? Anyway, stuff inside is expensive. The gas is more expensive. But this is an amazing opportunity. You want to actually allow the Democrats to start rewriting history and to start sitting and covering up and deleting all of the stuff that has come to light. There's a hell of a lot more going on than the economy. Dr. Fauci is still walking around as a free man. We found out less than a month ago that this person was concealing the possible birth defects that women could suffer, their children could suffer, on the vaccine. Now, we're just going to pretend that didn't happen, right? We're just going to, what? No, the Fauci thing, I saw a video last night. It showed the nurses and the doctors, remember those healthcare workers? I love healthcare workers, right? But not the ones who are dancing in the hallways. You know, you couldn't go to the church, you couldn't go to the mall, you couldn't do basically anything. But they were having the time of their lives going viral and going to the White House, all that nonsense. Well, the people who facilitated that and the people who lied to make that happen, they're still very much in power, right, behind the scenes. And if they win the midterms, they'll have power in front as well. They'll have overt power, and they will use it to impeach President Trump. So that hysterical Jamie Raskin the other day. He's the most corrupt president ever. He's the most corrupt president ever. Like, what was his evidence? What was his evidence? I think he said something about the ballroom. The ballroom. No. Presidents have been designing the White House ever since we've had presidents, okay? And by the way, every time a judge says stop, he stops. Okay? Like, he's been abiding by something else. He abides by the ruling. So a lot of things coming together. I'm kind of looking forward to Friday. And I like how people are talking about it in the run-up to Friday, even if it's sometimes a little bit sad, like these poor families and what they're going through, and that Mamdani would dare to show up. Listen to President Trump just a little while ago in front of the White House, the Ellipse. Cut 14, please. Cut 14.
14: September 11th was one of those moments in time where everybody knows exactly where they were. I know exactly where I was. I was watching and looking, and it was a beautiful, beautiful morning. And I looked out, and then all of a sudden I saw an alert on television. I looked out my window and I saw things that I never want to see again. We're never going to see them again. But in just over 100 minutes, 175,000 tons of steel and concrete were reduced to ruin, and 3,000 lives were immediately extinguished. The world we knew and the nation that we loved had changed. I said it to myself. And I looked and I said, wow, the world has changed forever. So many things have changed because of that day. Yet this battered piece of steel here today on the Ellipse is a reminder that America is blessed with a strength no fire can consume, no evil can conquer, and no terror can destroy.
13: Very strong, very true. It's changed everything. We still live differently because of it. And we would not have had a war. We wouldn't have had two wars, potentially. Two basically pointless wars. Two pointless wars. Iraq and Afghanistan. Now, we had to go into Afghanistan, but nobody seems to understand but me or remember that we gave them a six-week head start. You can look it up. We didn't do a gosh damn thing. And you know why? You know what the official reason why, other than giving Osama bin Laden a head start, that we did not have what they called SAR set up, search and rescue set up. Now, SAR takes a long time to set up, potentially. In this case, it took 6 weeks. What is SAR? It's a helicopter. In case you get shot down, you get rescued, right? Okay. I'm all for SAR. In fact, I was once the beneficiary of SAR. Not that I was shot down, but I was in a plane crash. And it was very nice that the helicopter guys came out and got me and brought me to the hospital. But to hold up the entire war so they can set up SAR, there are certain things you do, you know, because you have to do them. There are certain risks you take if you're a pilot. Hey, may not come back from this mission. Okay, well, okay, good luck to you, but you got to go. You know, we weren't worried about, SAR. I don't think the B-29 crew of Hiroshima, I don't think that Jimmy Doolittle raid, right? 60 seconds over Tokyo or whatever it was. I don't think they were worried about SAR. And the pilots weren't worried about SAR. Okay, if we get shot down, we're on our own. I got it. That's why I have this little survival kit. That's why we have this little, we go off on training for a while. That's why we know what to do if we are taken prisoner of war. We have some idea. You don't wait. And he waited. And that was the reason. That was the official reason. Or maybe not the unofficial reason, but that was ultimately what came out. And no, we didn't have SAR when we bombed Iran last year. Did we, Carlos? No, we didn't have SAR, search and rescue. You go and you hit and you pound the night of September 11th. And we could have done it that very night. You know those bombers in Whiteman Air Force Base? Right? The ones that did hit Iran? Well, we had those damn things in 2001. Hey, boys, buckle up. You're going. Well, we don't have the target yet. We'll tell you on the way. You'll find out when you get there. You'll find out over the ocean. No, we could have done it. And maybe it needed more than a... No, I think we could have done it. I think we could have done it that night. Hey, we might have lost some guys. You don't do it when it's absolutely airtight. Hey, who remembers this Amanda Gorman thing? Amanda Gorman. Who was Amanda Gorman? That silly girl in the, you got it? In the yellow dress who spoke at the inauguration. One of the things I love about being a conservative, you don't have to pretend that you like Amanda Gorman and her rotten poetry. Right? So she's making a stink because, you know, some of her poems don't belong in the little kids' library. Right? Don't belong in the first, second, third grade. They want to put all of her stuff in the middle school. And, She's going crazy about it. Now, just so everybody knows, this is Amanda Gorman speaking at the inauguration of Joe Biden, and she stinks when it comes to poetry. Go ahead.
15: Mr. President, Dr. Biden, Madam Vice President, Mr. Emhoff, Americans and the world. When day comes, we ask ourselves, where can we find light in this never-ending shade? The loss we carry, a sea we must wade. We've braved the belly of the beast. We've learned that quiet isn't always peace.
13: Stop. We brave the belly of the beast? Cliche? You can't put a cliche in your inauguration poem right there at the top. You can't do that. You can't do that in middle school, for crying out loud. That's when you learn about the word cliche. Amanda? All right, keep going. Just one more.
15: Of what just is isn't always just is. And yet the dawn is ours before we knew it. Somehow we do it. Somehow we've weathered and witnessed a nation that isn't broken, but simply unfinished. We, the successors of a country and a time where a skinny black girl descended from slaves and raised by a single mother, can dream of becoming president only to find herself reciting for one. And yes, we are...
13: Stop. Only to find herself reciting for one. Now, I can't tell it. Is she happy about the opportunity or is she resentful? Just, okay, whatever. Amanda Gorman, you know, you're supposed to like her if you are a liberal. You have to, right? No. Nobody talks about her as much as they used to, but try making a liberal angry and just say, you know what? Her poetry stinks. Because a lot of them know. We don't know what that plane, how it crashed. I have a feeling, well, I don't want to say anything about the pilots at this point. We don't know. Anybody remember the Air India plane that went down in India? That was a wrong button situation. They pushed the wrong button. They literally pushed the wrong button. Could that have happened here? Who knows? Very bizarre. Did anybody see that airline at first and think, oh, what the hell is Prime Air? It sounded like Brand X Airlines. Turns out it's Deluxe Airlines. It's Amazon. It's Amazon. As we approach 9/11, I'm also reminded that Mamdani's father endorsed suicide bombers as a legitimate form of warfare. It's an illegal form of warfare. Thank you very much, Professor. I really should go up to Columbia and teach that guy a lesson. Academically, of course. We'll be right back.
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22: 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I mean, look, if one Jew voted for this guy, that's way too many. 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Do us all a favor, the real Jews, and leave, okay? 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
1: It's very interesting, and this is what makes me a little bit different, because I see the moment, and I see everybody, you know, making a big deal about the moment, and it's a legitimate story. When Mamdani handed that pen to his chief lawyer, who once represented an Al-Qaeda terrorist, which suggests his loyalties, it suggests a lot of things. Now, there are lawyers who represent murderers, right? That doesn't make them murderers. But there's some other aspects to the counsel's background here that suggest that there was a certain allegiance and affinity for the radicals, right? And that's a huge problem. Hands the pen. But here's the thing that everybody seems to have missed. It's the opening comments where Mamdani mentions construction workers and he mentions teachers, right? But he doesn't mention the NYPD. Now, I have documented that this man has a kind of a hatred for the police department. He really despises the police department, and he lies about them. Or maybe he's convinced himself that this is the truth, but, you know, Muslim surveillance and all this stop and frisk, all these kind of boogeymen and nightmare stories he's told himself, and liberals tell themselves. And the laces, he says NYPD cops, they're boots are on our necks, and the boots are tied by the laces of the IDF. Something weird. So when he handed that pen, oh, this is what I noticed that nobody else noticed. One document, he shares the pen with nine people. Then there's a second document, and he shares it with one person, that radical lawyer. Now, what's that all about? That's a game. That's cutesy. Look at us. Look at us. We're both Islamists, perhaps, and here we are, and we are the ones. We are the ones establishing 9/11. Do you see? You see the victory that we're achieving here? There's something along those lines that are happening. God bless the people who turned out at City Hall today to say, this is wrong. They have a stack of 100,000 signatures begging this guy to go somewhere else on that day. He ain't going to do it, right? Which is it's just not going to do it. But things needed to be said, and I think we needed to hear from these families. I would imagine that there's probably some other effort underway, right? There are a lot of 9/11 families, a lot of people affected, and I have noticed this over the years. You can misrepresent them. You can find, you know, you can find a 9/11 family to say whatever it is you want, right? Weirdly enough. But it's not that that's how they feel. It's just like it's a big town almost. You got 10, 20, 50,000 people affected by 9/11, right? Their relatives. You get one of them to say whatever you want them to say. But this is real. This is like grassroots. This is where the vast majority of them are. Mamdani, please don't show. Forget the please, don't show.
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2: Okay, this is what the older people did to you. It's a generational theft, and this is where you're heading. But I'll make a prediction. If you don't mind, I'll make a prediction on the show that, you know, Bitcoin's going to 10x from here over the next 15 years, because more and more people, as these younger people get older, they're going to be like, okay, wait a minute. I want to store my savings. I want to store my value in a finite asset. If an asteroid lands here, Elon Musk plucks one using SpaceX and plucks one from the belt and drops it here, you could drop $10 trillion worth of gold here on this earth, and then all of a sudden gold becomes less scarce than it actually once was. You can't really find Bitcoin on an asteroid somewhere. You know, this is a very unique, very special asset.
0: To learn more, join the community and subscribe. 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That's CryptoBell.live. 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
3: There are two accidents that'll slow you down on the LIE eastbound. One is at exit 60, the other one's at exit 61. Otherwise, we're doing okay. Sunrise Highway, Southern State Parkway, Northern State. Montauk Highway looks great at this hour. And on the LIRR, there are delays on the Babylon branch. In the WLIR traffic desk, I'm Noam Layton.
0: Have you ever wondered why there's so much cancer on Long Island? 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
5: The state of New York is bolstering security around religious institutions ahead of the Jewish high holidays this Friday. Natalie Migliori reports.
6: Governor Kathy Hochul says state law enforcement is being extra vigilant around houses of worship and other Jewish facilities.
7: From Rosh Hashanah to Yom Kippur, our police officers will be out in force. They've already started proactive outreach to religious leaders and sharing intelligence with law enforcement agencies statewide and our federal partners.
6: She's also reminding New Yorkers about the buffer zone that bans harassment within 50 feet of any religious institution. It comes as the governor announces another $70 million to invest in security at community-based groups that are vulnerable to hate crimes or attacks.
5: New documents appear to show New Yorkers were misled about air quality in Lower Manhattan after the 9/11 terror attacks 25 years ago. Scott Pringle reports.
8: Mayor Zoran Mamdani released 170,000 documents discovered just last year that he says show people got sick because government lied.
9: Told them they were safe to breathe in toxic air.
8: In the documents, tests show asbestos still in the air within a half a mile from Ground Zero months after the 9/11 attacks. Comedian Jon Stewart has been a fierce advocate for 9/11 first responders.
10: Rather than take the steps to ameliorate the damage that would cause to its citizens, they instead covered it up to get back to business.
8: The new documents may have information to help those with 9/11 illnesses.
5: And now it's time to look at the weather forecast, beginning with Friday, the 11th of September, and it's a day very much like it was 25 years ago. Beautiful sunny day, top temperature around 74. And then the clouds and sun come in, but it's beautiful all the way through to the following next Tuesday, Saturday, Sunday, Monday, Tuesday, all very nice as well. And that's the news for Long Island on WLIR, Long Island's most listened to radio station. I'm John Terrett.
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12: Whoever the f*** doesn't like the United States of America, may God bless you. But f*** you at the same time. If you don't like the United States of America, go back to the countries that we the f*** from, and you'll see how much you appreciate the United States of America.
1: Damn. This is Pitbull. Pitbull. That guy from the 305, right? He's like the Miami Cuban dude, and he sings those songs, which escape me right now, but I love it. I love it, Pitbull. Good for you. And, here is America's mayor. Rudy Giuliani. Haven't seen Rudy in a long time. I like Rudy. I think he's a hero. You know, it's a big crime, and we've got to do something about it, that he and so many other good lawyers were disbarred simply for defending their clients and for advocating for ideas and people in court. You're allowed to do that. You sons of bitches at the Bar Association, local, state, all you guys, especially Washington, D.C. and New York. And who the hell is that judge that I can't stand? There is a judge in New York who actually authorized this, that Rudy Giuliani should lose his bar license. And why was that? To scare everybody. to scare us from even talking about the election. You can't talk about that election. You know what? Sure I can. Yeah, I can. 2020 seems very suspicious, to say the least. Okay, anyway. Here's Rudy. Cut six.
13: What would your current message be to Mayor Mondami?
14: Don't go. The people don't want you to go. This is for them. It's not for you, Mondami. It's not for me either. And it's not for Bloomberg, and it's not for Pataki, but we participated in it at least. Yeah. You didn't. You have made statements that, unless we're fools, clearly minimize this. You obviously support Islamic terrorists who have murdered Americans, and you're a communist. And these people, it's their feelings that are at stake here. It doesn't matter if I'm upset if he goes, but it is horrible that 90,000 of them are upset that he's going, because it dishonors the sacrifice of their loved ones. It would be as if a group of Nazi supporters showed up at a Holocaust situation.
13: Yeah.
14: I mean, he's a supporter of Islamic extremism.
13: We'll have to...
14: No doubt about it. Islamic extremists want to kill Americans, and they have. And now he's going to show up with a group of families who were killed. Their family members were killed by the very Islamic extremists who he hangs around with and gives awards to.
13: This is completely outrageous.
1: I think the anchor's getting a little bit uncomfortable. They get uncomfortable sometimes with Rudy. Let the man talk. Let the man talk. Great job. And let's see a couple of other little things. Hey, is John McLaughlin standing by? Yes, he is. One of the most important and best pollsters in the universe. John McLaughlin, who helped engineer President Trump's victory, and also is, discovering some very interesting information about the New York State governor's race, where Bruce Blakeman is almost neck and neck with bug-eyed nutjob Kathy Hochul, Democrat lunatic. Sorry, she is. She lost it. Hello, John McLaughlin. How are you, sir?
15: Hello, Greg. Great to be on with you again.
1: You know what? This is, I can't say I'm shocked, because Bruce Blakeman has been running hard. But these are very positive numbers I'm seeing. Tell us what they mean.
15: Well, we're not the first. I mean, Bruce is within the margin of error. He's within 3.9% on the ballot. And it's a poll of 800 likely voters, New Yorkers, who tell us they're going to vote in November. There's almost half the voters, 48% are Democrats, only 30% are Republicans. It matches up with all the demographics and turnout as we had against Hochul 4 years ago with Lee Zeldin. So, but it's not the first survey. There's been, I mean, when you look at it, you know, we had a survey back in March that we were within 9 points. And since then, you had an independent survey by the firm Coefficient. It was done July 2nd. They had Bruce within six. Kathy Hochul had a 32 favorable, 50 unfavorable. Bruce was net positive, but most voters didn't know him. July 12th, there was a story written about Jim Dolan has a super PAC that did a poll of 1,085 likely voters. And again, they had Bruce within four, 47-43. And she was upside down, 38 favorable, 58 unfavorable. And, you know, even then Siena, which is, you know, at this point in time, I remember the end of Siena poll 4 years ago, they had a poll that had Lee Zeldin down 17 points. And it was, we ended up to be within 6 points. But even Siena, like at August 6th, they had a poll where they had Bruce within 10, but, and again, Hochul was upside down, 49% unfavorable. Now this poll where you've got, you have the voters don't like Kathy Hochul. I mean, she's got a 42 favorable rating in the poll, 55 unfavorable. Bruce, they like 40% favorable, 30% unfavorable. And by the way, if you don't think our poll is right, just turn on the TV. Over a week ago, Kathy Hochul started running negative ads, her first ads of the campaign, her first heavy buy, nothing positive about herself, totally negative, attacking Bruce Blakeman, trying to push him into Donald Trump, which to most voters in New York State, that's not news. Bruce has been reelected. He was elected county executive and reelected county executive in an 8-point Democrat county that you grew up in, that you know well. It's mostly Democrats out there with Donald Trump's support. But on the other hand, Bruce is his own man. Bruce has cut taxes. He's now got a plan to cut utility bills. I mean, New York State is unaffordable. I mean, people, you know, you get these independent groups, they're putting up their own billboards saying, you know, you're leaving New York State. Don't leave. Vote Bruce Blakeman. So organically, this is coming about because 4 years ago when Lee Zeldin ran and he ran a great race, people weren't sure. They thought they didn't like Kathy Hochul. Now we know we don't like Kathy Hochul. Your utility bills are up. Your taxes are up. And wait till after the election. Mondami has asked for a whole bunch of tax hikes. Him and the Democrat Socialists of America, they have asked for taxes where they want. They want, you know, like you have these millionaire inheritance taxes that go on in effect. People make millions of dollars. They go on in effect when you make millions of dollars. They want to bring it down to $700,000. That means for most New Yorkers, you'll be paying an estate inheritance tax. If you're a small business owner, you'll be paying an estate inheritance tax. People, they want to raise the corporate tax. They want a 2% surcharge on taxes. I mean, if Bruce doesn't win, you're going to have billions of dollars of taxes that Kathy Hochul will fold like a cheap card table.
1: Yeah, she's very weak. She can't stand up to the left because she's intimidated by them. You know, they argue, oh, she's a centrist. No, she's running. She's afraid of them, wants their support. Hey, let me ask you nationally, because, look, here's a great example. It's doom and gloom. If you peek at the mainstream media, it's doom and gloom all the time. Gas prices, this, that, the Iran war stinks. Now, there are a lot of other reasons to vote. I can make the case that, oh, by the way, the Iran war is totally successful. I can make the case that gas prices are not as high as they were under George W. Bush almost 20 years ago. But there's a negative propaganda campaign underway to demoralize people. And the danger is it works. We only have fear. The only thing we have to fear, Bruce, is fear itself. Does that make sense?
15: I think you really have to be afraid of these people winning elections.
1: But I mean, they're like downgrading, talking down everything big time. So to discourage MAGA, to discourage the opposition during the midterms.
15: Well, you're seeing, we went through this in 2016. Remember the Hillary lock? All the polls were going to be a Hillary lock. Trump had no chance. They were trying to discourage our voters back then. They were trying to sandbag us. They tried the same thing in 2020 with the Biden blue wave. We lost three states by 44,000 votes. Otherwise, Trump would have been reelected then. But then in 2024, remember all the other polls that had Kamala Harris? She was going to be the next president. And we ended up winning the popular vote with 50%. We ended up winning, swept all the battleground states. And it was a decisive electoral win, and there was no way they could beat us. So they tried to suppress our vote with these bad polls. And you go on the websites and you check out these polls, and then you'll see something like where they have a poll of adults, and they have like economist YouGov has like about 35% Trump voters. And I look at the poll of adults, and I'm like, we got 50%. And they only got 35% of our Trump voters. In the past elections, they would say they were underpolling Republicans and Trump voters. And that's why they were wrong. And they're doing it on purpose again, because they're hoping that the Trump voters don't come out because he's not on the ballot. And they're trying to discourage the Republican turnout. So, you know, in a state like New York, when you've got everything at stake in terms of higher utility bills, higher taxes, you know, they want to tax any wealth on your home. They want to tax your 401ks, et cetera. The taxes that the Democrat Socialists of America and Zora Mondami are proposing. And remember, Mayor Mondami proposed a 10%, 9.5% property tax hike on all the homes in New York City. And he got stopped by his own city council. Come November, he's coming back for all these taxes. He's got a deficit. Kathy Hochul's got a deficit. If Bruce doesn't win, there'll be no way to stop them. They will pass these tax hikes, and you'll have millions of people leaving New York State again who don't want to live New York State. We want to live here. I live in New York. So.
1: All right. Me too. Me too. Do not be discouraged and get encouraged about some stuff. I mean, look, I don't want them to impeach President Trump. We just found out all kinds of things that should be firing us up, that are firing, it's firing me up. You know, Dr. Fauci, Jack Smith, the truth. We can ask questions about the 2020 election. There's a lot of stuff out there. You know, these are the same people. Forget about, I don't know. These are the people who locked us down and lied about the vaccine, right? And we're just going to pretend that never happened. This is something else. I think it's an issue that needs to be pushed by the good guys to get people fired up and enthusiastic. These people can't have power again, right? They can't. They got to be prevented.
15: No, and you know, as you come into 9/11, we remember the tragedies that happened, you know, 25 years ago, and they still want open borders. They want to have, there's known terrorists in the United States that came over while Biden was president, and they're still looking for all these terrorists, and they're here. And you've got, you know, they're pushing the same thing, this big government socialist. They got an agenda that's not good for the country. And if we don't vote for this, you know, in this November, the odd year midterm election, where usually about 120 million people vote or less, as many of the 77 million Trump voters that voted when we had 155 million, they need to come back out again. And you've got a lot of independents and a lot of swing Democrats who, we can't afford these taxes anymore. And we can't afford these policies where you're not safe. You have, they're keeping criminal illegal immigrants in New York. You know, they don't want to turn them over. It's a dangerous situation. Yeah. And so it's very important to vote this November. And in New York State, we got to vote for Bruce, because if Bruce wins, then we can stop a lot of this madness, because it doesn't make any sense.
1: So you're amazing, John. We're going to help President Trump. He deserves it. We deserve it. And you can't be like a sheep, right? And the problem is people aren't sheep in 2024. But again, we got lies. We got other things going on. And we don't focus on this stuff enough sometimes. And we could let them get away with it if we're not careful. Thank you very much for all you do for our country and your clients, of course. John McLaughlin Associates, you can... is it really a family business? When you work with your brother, your brother's the partner. Is it how do you call it? What is it?
15: McLaughlin and Associates.
1: I know, but I mean, is that a family associate? Is it a family business?
15: Yes, it's Jim and I. So
1: I just love it. I love it.
15: Yeah, so a lot of people like Jim. He's a younger, better looking, more athletic. You know, I'm the old timer. Went to Fordham in the 20th century. I'm like you. You went to Fordham in the 21st century, I think.
1: So, yeah, sure I did. I was in the 90s, actually. All right, John McLaughlin, thank you very much. Keep counting those people out there. And we love it. We love it, what you're finding out. Be continued.
15: It's a battle, so keep getting the truth. We got to get people out to vote, and they got to know the facts.
1: Yes, sir. Yes, sir. We shall return momentarily. 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
3: Worldwide News Network update. I'm Gloria Chapa. Hawaii's governor closed schools and government offices on three islands ahead of Hurricane Lowell passing west of the islands. Although the storm is passing to the west, high winds and heavy rain is threatening Hawaii with floods and mudslides. Governor Josh Green.
4: I'm worried about these winds and the debris that they're going to leave. There will be landslides where there's extra flooding. That's been kind of our greatest concern. Also, in the wake of the recent Hurricane Lala, which is still left a lot of infrastructure somewhat unstable, that did give me additional pause.
3: The islands of Kauai and Niihau were under a hurricane warning, Oahu under a tropical storm warning. Republicans are heading to Dallas this week for a first-of-its-kind GOP midterm convention. President Trump says he wants to channel the energy the parties hold to nominate a presidential candidate. The president believes the unusual event can pump up enthusiasm and boost voter turnout. This is the Worldwide News Network.
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0: just to be a reporter at CBS working for some boss, right? I mean, when you work at CBS 60 Minutes and you're the reporter, you work for a boss, right? Some guy who's the executive producer, although it's a very tense relationship sometimes between people on air and the executive producer. Sometimes can be. I've seen it before. Do we want that to happen? Granted, a lot of people watch 60 Minutes, especially after the football. I just don't think it means much as it used to. Anyway, she's going to do the right thing. Whatever she does is going to be right. But my advice, start something brand new and big, or I guess maybe fix things with Fox, right? Is that the issue? Apparently that might be the way I'm reading this lawyer's statement. Maybe she goes back there. Maybe they fire the stupid executives who had something to do with her termination. I don't know. I also know this. I mean, so often in television, I've been very fortunate. This has never happened to me. But I always have the nicest goodbyes, right? You know, Greg's leaving, and I announce it 2 days before, and we have a nice little ceremony. It's beautiful. You realize how incredibly rare that is. Usually people are just chased off the stage. This is Neil Cavuto's final 30 seconds on air. Say goodbye, Neil. And goodbye, everybody. It's been a nice 37 years working here. Looking forward to my next chapter. Huh? What? He left? Shepard Smith, 10 seconds. I'm not coming back tomorrow. Long live freedom. Brian Williams, never got to say goodbye. You know, who else? They just disappear. They vaporize them. And it doesn't have to be that way, in part because management secretly resists and resents them sometimes. Bill, how are you? Is he there?
1: Yeah. How you doing, Greg?
0: Good, good. What's up?
1: You remember me for the guy that had the astronauts eating at my mother's house?
0: No.
1: You don't remember, like, Carl Sagan used to be there? And my parents, my father graduated Columbia.
0: All right, whether I remember or not, what's the point?
1: The point is I got a couple, I think he was a dumbo, but he picked Christy Whitman as the EPA, and she declared the air okay. So none of those people had masks on because of her declaring the air was okay.
0: I remember that. I was there, actually, when she declared it. But people were mystified right away. And people had masks on despite what she said. All kinds of people had masks. Hey, man, I remember you and the astronauts and Carl Sagan. It's just coming back to me now and the kitchen table and all that stuff. Very, very cool. Listen, I got to find out, all right? Because I remember when she said it. I was there when she said it. I think it was October or November of 2001. But I think she was, like, countermanded almost immediately. Let me get back to you on that, pal. Hey, what the hell? Sandusky is back in the news. Remember the coach? Stay with me.
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4: I'm Gloria Chapa. Ukraine reports that Russia has resumed airstrikes on Kyiv after a brief halt in attacks during the visit of U.S. envoys Jared Kushner and Steve Witkoff. The two left Kyiv Sunday after weekend talks with Ukrainian President Volodymyr Zelensky after visiting Moscow to meet with Russian President Vladimir Putin. Beth Noble is a professor at Fordham University.
5: The trips are part of a new U.S. effort to try to move a Ukrainian peace deal forward after negotiations on ending the war have pretty much stalled over the past few months. No one's speaking about the details of the U.S. envoys' meetings with the Russians or Ukrainians, except to say the talks are about trying to get the two warring sides to meet with each other.
4: Zelensky says the envoys presented some very good, worthwhile ideas to end the 4.5-year war. Canada has imposed new tariffs on U.S. goods, heightening the trade war growing between the two allied nations. News Nation's Trevor Shirley.
6: The Canadian Prime Minister says they plan to match recently imposed U.S. tariffs dollar for dollar. Canada's retaliatory tariffs target $27.6 billion worth of imports from the U.S., with new rates of 15 to 50%. President Donald Trump recently announced 50% tariffs on many Canadian products, including wine, honey, hockey sticks, and cement.
4: The tariffs impact a small fraction of the goods that flow across the U.S.-Canada border, which totaled more than $700 billion last year. President Trump heads to Dallas tomorrow for the first ever Republican midterm convention.
7: The two-day event is designed to rally Republicans and lay out the party's message heading into November, with Trump taking center stage. He's urging Republicans to treat the midterms as a vote of confidence in his agenda, even though he's not on the ballot.
8: What I really want you to do is pretend, please, that I'm on the ballot. Just come and vote. It's so important.
7: Vice President J.D. Vance and more than 50 other speakers will also address the convention as Republicans work to keep control of Congress in November. Stacey Lynn, Worldwide News Network, Washington.
4: Iran-backed Houthis launched missile and drone attacks on Saudi Arabia. News Nation's Marnie Hughes.
9: Saudi officials say 73 people were wounded, including women and children, as fires broke out at Saudi oil facilities. The Houthis are claiming responsibility for the attacks. Saudi officials vow to retaliate. Meanwhile, fighting between the U.S. and Iran is disrupting key oil shipping routes. Those escalations now hitting energy markets. The latest Houthi attacks for some Saudi energy operations to shut down as crews work to contain fires and assess the latest damage.
4: The latest fighting has oil prices climbing well above $90 a barrel again. This is the Worldwide News Network. The 25th anniversary of the September 11th attacks is resonating with people who were children at the time. Will Feehan was just 6 years old when his grandfather, FDNY First Deputy Commissioner William M. Feehan, died while responding to the World Trade Center. Feehan says the gravity of the day weighs on him even now, writing a song called Aftermath.
10: Aftermath is largely based on not only the first responders, for sure, but also the civilians that have since been affected with illnesses and sicknesses, and many, many thousands of people have died from illnesses related to 9/11 because the air was so toxic, everything was just so bad down there, and people didn't really know it.
4: More than 57,000 cancer cases have been reported in people who worked, lived, or attended school near Ground Zero. A wake is being held today for the Chester, New Jersey mother stabbed to death in a random attack in Manhattan. Erin Piacenti was on her first day back to work from maternity leave as a vice president of Bank of America when she was stabbed at random in Times Square on August 31st. A GoFundMe page has raised nearly $1 million for her husband to help raise their daughter. A wake is being held this afternoon and evening at St. Joseph Catholic Church in Mendham, followed by a funeral mass there tomorrow. In sports, the Yankees have activated Aaron Judge after 3 months on the injured list. The Bombers hope the captain can be their X factor as they chase the Tampa Bay Rays for the AL East title. The Yankees begin a series tonight in the Bronx with the Colorado Rockies. The Mets continue their road series with the Marlins in Miami. Your forecast from the 77 WABC Weather Center. Sunshine today, high of 81. Tonight, an overnight clear, low of 68. Wednesday, sun and clouds, high of 85. 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
3: If you missed Katz and Cosby, here's what you missed.
11: Admiral Howard.
12: I can't wait to ask him what he thinks about Pickaxe Mountain. Like, how do you get to this? Because apparently it's really deep embedded, like the bunker buster bombs that we use on the other ones before.
11: You also have Bruce Blakeman that's going to talk about 545. That's going to talk about this 12 blocks of
13: 11th Avenue, John. 11th Avenue.
14: And it's
13: growing by the day. By the way, they're putting in electricity in the encampment to make it nice for them.
12: Do they have any
15: air conditioning too?
12: Yeah, do they have a restaurant?
13: That's right. And all the Pellegrino they want with wedges of lime is be perfect.
12: Wait, so wait, they're putting in what?
13: They're putting in electricity.
12: Oh, my goodness.
15: But where are they getting it from?
13: Well, that's a good question, isn't it?
15: They could have extension cords.
13: Where
15: are they plugging the extension cord into?
12: I mean, this is crazy.
13: Maybe into the Intrepid. Who knows?
11: Understand there's a vote at the city council on the horses in Central Park. So we're going to be going to Christina Hansen. We're going to go to Central Park and get a report on the horses in Central Park.
12: And I love the horses. They're so beautiful.
11: It's part of the ambiance of New York.
12: It is. Everybody who comes, every time we have a tourist friend who comes in and says, oh, I want to take a horse ride. I
11: mean, Central Park.
12: It's so classic.
11: Yeah.
12: It is. It's so classic.
11: Is KT on yet?
12: She is on.
11: Let's go to KT.
12: Yeah, KT, former Deputy National Security Advisor under President Trump. KT, first of all, the blockade just went into effect literally about an hour ago there on the Strait of Hormuz. Your thoughts about that?
14: First of all, President Trump understood they were going to break the ceasefire. So he held back about 15-20% of the target list. Now he can go after that target list. The second thing that's happened in this intervening several-week period is that the United States now exports 30% more crude oil than it did before.
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16: We don't want you there. When I say we, I mean myself and the almost 90,000 people who have signed the change.org petition. I don't know how else we can say this to you. We've gone to the media. We've, had a petition started. Literally, Scott Lobato put it in skywriting. I don't know how much clearer we can tell you. We don't want you there. What don't you get?
0: Wow. You know, if you have just a handful of families making that, now we have 100,000 people. Did Scott Lobato do that with his airplane? He rented an airplane and had Skyriders do it? Oh, that is awesome. It's performance art. He does great art, but some of it is performative, and I absolutely love it. Is he going to take the, no, because he's not a conciliatory person. He doesn't want people to feel nice. This is a victory lap for him. That sinister cryptic move with the pen shows me that he is very much aware of the significance of a moment like this for him as a Muslim with sympathies toward terrorists, with associations with America haters like Hassan Piker, people he refuses to disavow, right? This is a moment for him and that skeevy lawyer of his, Hassan, whatever his name, the two of those guys sharing a little ceremonial pen. I've looked at these a lot. I remember Lyndon Johnson writing those great big packages that gave us the welfare state, right? But back then, everybody pretended it was a good thing, and he would sign the pen, and he would give it usually to children. But he's giving it all to his associates, which is weird right there, right? It's not like they were negotiators in legislation. Sometimes you see people give those pens to Congress. You know, hey, thanks for helping me get this thing through. Well, President Trump never shares the pens with members of Congress, the executive order pens. I mean, they really had nothing to do with it. But he goes through the trouble of sharing the pen with the one document with nine people. And then when it comes to the 9/11 commemorative document, he signs that and he hands it right to Qasem, who defended Al-Qaeda terrorists. And, you know, there are people who are appointed to defend clients, and everybody deserves a lawyer. I believe that. I know that. But then you have lawyers like, who's that crazy radical? Lynn Stewart. And to a lesser extent, Kubi. Remember Curtis and Kubi? Kubi? You know, they're radicals themselves, right? You know, lawyers who represent murderers, I don't think they're murderers themselves, you know? But when you associate with Al-Qaeda and you're not court appointed or appointed by the government, say a Navy lawyer, makes me very suspicious, very, very much appropriately so. It's weird. It's strange. Hey, real quick, the midterms are in Dallas. I don't know that much about the midterms. I know who's speaking. RFK Jr., Dr. Oz, Todd Blanche, Caroline Leavitt, Donald Trump Jr., Vice President Vance. That's all I can think of right now. Listen to this. Cut one. This will be the first ever midterm convention. And it makes a lot of sense. People are like, damn, why didn't I think about that? Cut one, please.
17: Republicans fighting to keep control of Capitol Hill this fall are gearing up for their big midterm convention in Texas this week. The Lone Star State has long been a sore spot for Democrats trying to flip it blue. News Nation Washington correspondent Xavier Walton reports from Dallas, where the convention kicks off Wednesday.
18: So this is going to look, it's also going to feel like a presidential campaign rally as opposed to, say, a midterm event. Events have started going up late last week. Preparations for security well before that. Now, the guest list of Republican leaders and from the GOP that are going to be here in Texas, in Dallas, midweek, it is star-studded. Obviously, you got to start at the top there with President Trump expected to speak both nights of the inaugural GOP midterm convention. You got Vice President J.D. Vance. He's scheduled to deliver that keynote speech on the second night, but the goal, it is crystal clear.
0: All right, thank you. Thank you. I don't know why I'm going to that generic report. I got something much more important in my hands. I'll be speaking to Peter Navarro in a little while. Peter Navarro is one of the smartest guys ever, right? He's got a huge brain. This man was right about everything with COVID and did a fantastic job by the president's side and is doing a fantastic job once again. Fascinating, though. So here's the story from the Washington Times. Fox News muzzles Maria Bartiromo. MAGA is next, huh? By Peter Navarro. He wrote this himself. He wrote it himself. This is important. A White House employee, President Trump's basically deputy today, just passed opinion. The muzzling, this is by Peter Navarro, the trade exec. No, he's just a senior counselor, senior advisor. He's great. The muzzling of Maria Bartiromo by Fox News Media Chief Executive Suzanne Scott should be a wake-up call to every Fox viewer who believes the network is pro-Trump and pro-MAGA. I am implicated in this story, so I will give it to you straight. No chaser. On July 16th, President Trump gave a rare primetime address to the nation on Communist China's vast capabilities to interfere in America's elections. That's a big story by any measure, the kind every major news outlet carries and then chews on across its programming. Ms. Bartiromo booked me to discuss the speech the next morning. Hours later, she told me Fox had clamped down on any coverage and forwarded the text that had gone to her producers from Scott enforcer Ralph Giordano, Fox Business's programming chief. Hi, we don't want to promote it or push the speech at all. We don't want to do 2020 election segments at all Thursday or Friday. Sean Hannity carried the president live and gave him 5 minutes afterward. The next morning, Fox and Friends did not mention that a president had addressed the nation. This is kind of amazing, folks. I've been telling you about this for Fox for a long time. Me, I did two days on this thing. 2 days. 2 days. And I probably should do more, and I will do more. That was a slap at the president and at every Fox viewer who tuned in for analysis and got censorship. It was my duty to share that text with the White House. Ms. Scott got an angry call from the West Wing. Unrepentant, Ms. Scott gave Ms. Bartiromo the Fox golden muzzle. Just the News reported that Ms. Bartiromo will get paid for 3 years left on her contract, but cannot appear on a rival network. On September 3rd, Fox announced she was gone. I got banned from the network. I don't know whether Suzanne Scott is a Trump-hating rhino. I do know her business model is. To maximize profits, Ms. Scott juggles viewers against a cadre of Fox's biggest advertisers who despise key MAGA issues. God bless you, Peter Navarro. So Ms. Scott feeds the audience conservative red meat, Democrat socialists, biological men and women's sports, illegal alien rapists and murderers, but keeps it inside guardrails that wall off MAGA themes such as election integrity, big pharma, and benefits of the Trump tariffs. Ms. Scott's business model shows up in the body she's buried. Tucker Carlson had the highest rated Fox News show. Lou Dobbs had the highest rated show on Fox Business. Both spoke freely to the MAGA base. Both drew advertiser fire. Both were fired. There is a Chinese proverb, kill the chicken, scare the monkey. Ms. Scott turned it on its head. She killed the monkeys. What is left at Fox is a lineup of chickens. Nobody willing to stick a neck out the way Ms. Bartiromo did. You will not see a solidarity walkout at Fox with her. It damn well should happen. It won't. Messrs. Carlson and Dobbs brought in less revenue than their ratings suggested. That was never Ms. Bartiromo's problem. At a reported $8 million a year, she was a bargain who returned many multiples of it. Her morning show held its own against CNBC's Squawk Box. Sunday Morning Futures had been the most watched Sunday public affairs show on all of television, consistently beating Meet the Press and Face the Nation. No matter to Ms. Scott, it was still off with Ms. Bartiromo's head. Yes, Ms. Scott's real censorship happens more quietly at the producer level, though hitmen such as Mr. Giordano, it is Fox's producers who decide which stories air and which get kicked to the curb. MAGA stories spend a lot of time in the Fox gutter. You know, I told people this, quite frankly, about Hegseth. This is my issue with Hegseth, one of my many issues with Hegseth. You got that? You groupies, right? Oh my gosh, he looks good in a shirt, or he looks good without a shirt, or I don't know. But he never touched these issues. He never touched January 6th. You know, I speak from someone who's been burned, all right? But I don't mind. I've been singed. I got the scars. I don't need tattoos. I've got scars. Real life scars. From doing the right thing. From pursuing the truth over January 6th. Over the election. Over all kinds of topics that make people uneasy. Then there is Ms. Scott's infamous shadow ban. If you are on her blacklist, producers never call. Pardon me, excuse me. I am the shadow ban poster child because I hit the Scott trifecta. I wrote the definitive, never rebutted report on the stolen 2020 election. I am a regular critic of Big Pharma, Fox's largest shareholder and advertiser. And I am the Trump administration's most visible tariff and China hawk. But don't cry for me, Argentina. The shadow bans runs the gamut of MAC surrogates, from Don Jr. and Rudy Giuliani to Laura Loomer and John Solomon. Now, Laura is in a different category. I'll get back to her. I've had Don Jr., I've had Rudy Giuliani, I've had John Solomon, Laura Loomer I've had on this show. Even Kash Patel before he became FBI director, I had him on the show. Ms. Scott is not just suppressing the MAGA message, she disappears in the messengers. Wow. If this story were to end in triumph of journalistic ethics, Ms. Scott would prostrate before Mr. Trump for disrespecting the office and to Trump Nation for suppressing MAGA news. She would apologize to Ms. Bartiromo for punishing, at worst, a minor infraction and, at best, an act of journalistic integrity, and put her back in the anchor chair. She would also lift the shadow ban on Trump surrogates and fast, so the administration goes into this critical November election at full strength. Then she would resign. Whether that happens depends on her own bosses. In the meantime, Fox viewers have a choice every night. There are alternatives out there, folks. There are alternatives. And great alternatives at that. Now, I am very proud to point out all that I did on this story. I mean, compared to, they couldn't talk about it at all. Now, we went down many, many rabbit holes. But this is the reality. And here's the worst part. When they don't do it, especially like when the New York Times doesn't do it, this is another reason why it doesn't get done. Because it's too much work. Right? People don't want to do it. They want to summarize a New York Times article rather than digging into the documents themselves. And those documents were a treasure trove. A treasure trove. Now, sometimes I get emails from viewers. Why are you talking about that again? Why are you talking about that again? Well, because, first of all, this is still news. And there are things in the diaries, quite frankly, that we haven't gotten to the bottom of yet. We haven't reported everything from those diaries. You know, some of this is television, right? You got to, and it's called the news. Got to be new. But quite frankly, if some document is 4 years old or 10 years old, but nobody has read it before, that's news. And if nobody knows this part of it, that's still news. That's news, everybody. So very good job to Peter Navarro for putting it all on paper. What is going to happen next? I do not know. I really don't think she's going to go to CBS. CBS. Now I feel better about Peter Navarro. At first, I was like, well, why the hell did you leak this, Peter? And I don't think he ever intended for any of this to happen, right? We want Maria to be happy and all that stuff. And she's going to be happy. And she's going to remain rich and get richer and tell the truth all at the same time, like she's always done. 800-848-9222. 800-848-9222.
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1: All right. Whoa. I feel like, all right, I'm just going to say what I know so far or what I've been told. We got to get to the bottom of this. Now, I haven't 1,000% confirmed it, and what I have right now doesn't indicate a crime or anything like that. But I have information here that suggests that James Tallarico, the Democrat nominee for the United States Senate in Texas, has been texting middle schoolers. Now, there is no prohibition about texting middle schoolers, right? You can't talk about, well, certain topics, right? If those conversations become sexualized, obviously that's criminal behavior. I'm just going to take a step back and say, why the hell would he ever be, you know, I mean, does he have children? No. All right. Because that's the reason why. Is he a middle school teacher? You know, like for homework assignments? Okay, no, not that. Okay. What the hell is this guy? Now, I do know he's fixated with trans kids. You ever hear him say that? Totally fixated with trans kids. He admits that he's almost obsessed with trans kids. That's a very, very, very peculiar individual. And it's useful that the people of Texas are finding this out, right? Because I kind of want to know if my single, never married candidate for the U.S. Senate is texting middle schoolers. I don't care who you are, right? I mean, you could be married, you could be unmarried, you could be me. I shouldn't be texting middle schoolers. Have I ever received a text from anybody under the age? No. Sooner or later, I guess my kids will be. Well, I take it back. I remember I got a whole big, my wife gave the phone to my daughter and she wanted to send me all these little happy emojis from a pizza to a unicorn to a clown face, everything you could think of. And I think I texted her some emojis back. That was beautiful. Yes, Bobby, I understand you have a quick question. What is it?
2: Yes. Hi, Greg. So January 6th, after the authorities were inside and shooing everybody out, they found human waste, human poop.
1: Yeah. After they were shooing everybody out, say that again. Yeah. Then what?
2: They did a sweep and they found human waste, human poop somewhere. I think it was Pelosi's office, but that has DNA in it. And if they didn't preserve it, they'll never know who did that.
1: Well, right. I think they were lying when they said that. All right. It was just an effort to embarrass MAGA, to besmirch MAGA. I don't think any fecal material was found anywhere. However, I have seen video of a Capitol police officer urinating on Capitol grounds, not in the urinal, not in the restroom, not in the men's room, not in the women's room, not in the family room, not in the unisex room, but on the Capitol wall. There's a little wall right outside. A cop did that, but you're right about the DNA, but I think that's a myth, right? That was put out on purpose by them to besmirch us. Good law-abiding MAGA. That's what they did, and now you know.
0: And now it's time for the Cat's Corner.
3: This is John Catsimatidis. 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Well, I have to thank President Trump, Secretary Kennedy, and Dr. Oz. They went to war with putting chemicals in our food in America. Lately, General Mills, no more dyes in the General Mills cereals. 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My favorite, M&M's. 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
4: Road construction is underway on the Sunrise Highway westbound between exit 65 and 66. You're facing delays of up to 20 minutes. In Watermill, a pocket of traffic on Route 27 East has you slowing down near School Street. And for Long Island Railroad trains, a new schedule in effect as of today. I'm James Flippin for WLIR Traffic and Transit.
0: Have you ever wondered why there's so much cancer on Long Island? 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
5: The world's most endangered tigers have started a family in Greece.
4: Only 400 Sumatran tigers are believed to remain in the wild in Indonesia. Deforestation has left them a critically endangered species. Several zoos around the world are maintaining what's known as a safety population of the tigers, with the hopes of someday reintroducing them into the wild. Now, a zoo near Athens, Greece, is caring for 3 2-month-old cubs, one female and 2 males. They just got their first vaccinations. Their father recently died of cancer, but their mother is still alive. Michael Wallace, Worldwide News Network.
5: The New England Patriots have signed cornerback Christian Gonzalez to a record-setting 4-year, $135 million extension. He was drafted in the first round after playing his college ball with the University of Colorado Boulder and Oregon University. He's considered one of the best pass defenders in the league when Gonzalez's Patriots play the Seattle Seahawks. In tonight's Super Bowl rematch, it will feature the two highest-paid cornerbacks. Gloria Chapa, Worldwide News Network, New York.
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0: end it, Russian President Putin. And when the Ukrainian president says he doesn't see the war ending before the coming winter, it's an admission that the Russian president just hasn't seemed willing to end this war, which is now in its fifth year, despite new and very effective waves of Ukrainian attacks on Russian infrastructure and loads of international economic sanctions.
1: Kremlin officials say that President Putin has assured President Trump that Moscow does not have any aggressive intentions towards Europe. President Zelensky says the envoys presented some very good, worthwhile ideas to end the war. This is Worldwide News Network.
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0: reminds me to this day. I had some words with the cameraman. I tried to make up with him twice, but he's still bothered by my my aggressiveness. Now, look, granted, I didn't have kids. I think he had kids. You know, I was just, hey, man, wow, this is the biggest story of the world. We're right in the middle of it. Let's get closer. Let's get closer. Here we are. Okay, let's stay here. Let's do that. You know, I can understand. And I was more, we were more endangered than I realized. You know, there are huge pieces of glass, especially on the Millennium Building, on the United Steel Building, right, that could have come down and sliced my head off and his head off and everything like that, or bisected our bodies in two. That could have happened. But when you're young and you're in the middle of it all, you don't think anything can happen to you. What a foolish, foolish, foolish thing. I apologize, Mr. B. I'll just call him Mr. B. Again, I try to apologize to him before. Not that I did anything all that wrong, other than not accommodating him a little bit more. Not allowing for his feelings and his concerns, right? I remember wrestling over the camera. All right, I'm going to stay. And he didn't want to, you know, that kind of thing. Well, what are you going to do? Do you ever do that? Do you ever wince about something that happened many, many years ago? I'm still embarrassed for stuff that I did in middle school, high school, 20 years ago, 10 years ago. I'm like, oof, how could I have said that? Oof, how could I have done that? Damn, I wish I didn't say it. Whatever. I need to let myself off the hook, and so do you in all likelihood. I read a book once, What People Say When They Talk to Themselves. Yikes. People are very, very tough with themselves. Granted, some people aren't tough enough. I do say the best person to have a conversation with is not a person. It's God. And once you get into the Charles Stanley Life Principles Bible, with all of the little footnotes and essays that will help you understand what you're reading, and I needed that, everything will change. And life will, it'll get easier and it will get better. Still be challenges. You will still screw up. You'll screw up less. You'll screw up less severely. I shouldn't say that. You're still capable of, you know, it's hard to create. It's very easy to destroy. All right, Greg, stop talking. Mention the Bible and then get out. The Charles Stanley Life Principles Bible. It's a traditional Bible with a little help from the late, great Charles Stanley. All the best. To be continued.
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3: I'm Gloria Chapa. On Wall Street, markets are all in the red. John Terrett has more.
4: Gloria, stocks are lower this afternoon because Brent, the global oil benchmark, is approaching $100 a barrel again after the U.S. and Iran traded blows at the weekend. Stocks in the Canadian plane maker Bombardier, based in Wichita, Kansas, down 6% this afternoon after President Trump said they must build their jets in the U.S. or lose market access here. That as Canada brings in tariffs against U.S. imports. And Qualcomm shares up 3% after the chipmaker announced a data center infrastructure deal with Amazon Web Services, AWS. John Terrett, Worldwide News Network.
3: President Trump joined 9/11 first responders today at the Ellipse for a special tribute marking the 25th anniversary of the attacks.
5: Our Homicide Bureau continues to investigate the deaths resulting from this crash. Our investigators remain in contact with the families and loved ones of those who lost their lives.
3: The event featured a 17,000-pound steel beam from the World Trade Center South Tower. That's part of the Tunnel to Tower Steel Across America tour. The beam has traveled more than 10,000 miles through 21 states. The president also awarded the Presidential Medal of Freedom to the first responder known as the Man in the Red Bandana, who helped save people inside the South Tower. Now, going to Miami, the five people who were killed when an Amazon cargo jet ran off the runway at Miami International Airport were inside of a van shuttling crews to clean planes. Miami-Dade County Sheriff Rosie Cordero-Stutz says that while the NTSB has the lead on the investigation, local police are still investigating the five homicides that resulted from the crash.
5: Our Homicide Bureau continues to investigate the deaths resulting from this crash. Our investigators remain in contact with the families and loved ones of those who lost their lives.
3: Police say that two are in critical condition, a third is now in stable condition. Canada has imposed new tariffs on U.S. goods, heightening the trade war growing between the two allied nations. News Nation's Trevor Shirley.
6: The Canadian Prime Minister says they plan to match recently imposed U.S. tariffs dollar for dollar. Canada's retaliatory tariffs target $27.6 billion worth of imports from the U.S., with new rates of 15 to 50%. President Donald Trump recently announced 50% tariffs on many Canadian products, including wine, honey, hockey sticks, and cement.
3: Hundreds of flights from London's airports were disrupted today because of an IT failure at NATS, which handles air traffic controller communications at Heathrow Airport.
7: We once again call on the UK government to fix UK ATC and put somebody in charge who can do the job.
3: Neil McMahon is chief operations officer for Ryanair, the largest air carrier in Europe. This is the Worldwide News Network. New Jersey Governor Mikey Sherrill has issued a misconduct statement calling on everyone in her administration to, quote, hold themselves to the highest standards. It comes a week after Sherrill ordered an investigation into her own lieutenant governor and Republican lawmakers demanded more accountability. Dale Caldwell, who also serves as Secretary of State, is accused of inappropriate behavior with women, possible ethics violations, and an alleged offer of a state job. Sherrill didn't mention Caldwell in her statement, but said it's her responsibility to take any misconduct report seriously and to take appropriate action quickly if the evidence warrants. She's also urging anyone with information to step forward and is pledging safety from retaliation. In Newark, the school bell rings this morning for a new year with a new rule when it comes to cell phones.
8: The moment you hear the first bell in the morning to the time you hear the dismissal bell in the afternoon, you must keep any internet-enabled device completely turned off. Putting it on vibrate isn't good enough.
3: Students can carry their phones, but they must be stored in pouches and remain off throughout the entire school day. Beachgoers from Coney Island to Long Beach Island were soaking up the last bit of summer on Monday.
9: And how do you feel that summer's ending?
10: Not good. I am really excited because I'm going to middle school.
11: Get one last time in at Coney Island before the school year starts.
10: She's a teacher.
11: Teacher, student.
3: Boardwalk businesses across the tri-state say their cash registers were singing this long holiday weekend as beaches were packed amid bright, sunny weather. In sports, New York Jets running back Breece Hall is on track to play in week one. Head coach Aaron Glenn said today that Hall is trending toward taking the field against the Tennessee Titans on Sunday, barring a setback during practice this week. Hall has been nursing a groin injury suffered last month. I'm Gloria Chapa for 77 WABC News.
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0: From New York City to the world, it's Dominic Carter.
1: And we are live here in Dallas, Texas, as the Republican Party holds its midterm convention. Starting tomorrow, we will have everything covered, gavel to gavel. Dominic Carter here with you. President Trump will be speaking tomorrow night and Thursday here in Dallas. We have a lot to deal with this hour, 800-848-9222. And coming up at the bottom of the hour, we'll chat live as we do each Tuesday with former Congressman Peter King. It still does not make up for the fact, Mamdani, that you are ignoring the will of the people. The will of the people. New York City releases, what a coincidence, 170,000 pages of long-hidden 9/11 documents on air quality risk that show officials may have misled the public. Still, it doesn't make right what you are doing, Mamdani, ignoring the fact that 100,000 people have signed a petition that do not want you there on Friday. Mamdani, again, maintaining he's coming, the ante being upped. Families are appearing on the steps of New York City Hall this afternoon at a news conference, speaking from the heart that they don't want Mamdani present. 800-848-9222. The Republican candidate for governor in New York, Bruce Blakeman, one of his polls claims he's within 4 points of toppling Governor Kathy Hochul. Blakeman could pull off a stunning upset. I've said to you folks, he's reminding me of Pataki too. Remember, I was there when Pataki was elected, ABC, anybody but Cuomo. And so now Blakeman has a shot. I told you, he's got the sound, he's got the looks, he's got the intellect, and he's got the work ethic. This guy can pull it off. So this is New York's closely watched governor's race, and Blakeman says he's only 4 points behind Kathy Hochul. This is going to be interesting, but you know what the Democrats are going to do. The last time, just like before, when Kathy Hochul was in trouble, they're going to reach out to Obama and every national Democrat you can think of and bring them into New York on behalf of Kathy Hochul. It's going to be very, very interesting. So, you listen to this program, you know that I'm a straight shooter, correct? Today is one of these days. Two things that are not politically correct, and I'm diving in head first. Not politically correct, I'm diving in head first. I mentioned this on the midnight program. At the West Indian Day parade yesterday along Eastern Parkway, at least two people shot, numerous others stabbed. Dare I say it? Why is it? And I'm going to keep asking this question because I'm not the only one asking this question now. Why is it when it's a large group of black folks, you can almost count on violence like counting 1, 2, 3? 1, 2, 3. Why is that? I don't know. And I'm asking you. I want to hear from other African Americans. I want to hear from everyone else. Why does this happen? The second topic that I'm going in head first today, also on the Midnight Show, I had a very interesting conversation with the caller, Askar. He's a nice gentleman in the Bronx. I didn't know Askar was Muslim. So he told me he's Muslim, and I know he's listened to the program for a number of years. And Askar, in the middle of our conversation, and I'm paraphrasing here, I basically told him, I've had it with all of these praying in public by the Muslim community, with all putting these carpets on the floor, and expecting for Americans to accommodate to them. And his response was, there aren't enough mosques to pray at. That's why it happens. And I told Askar point blank, I am offended. This is America, Jack. This is not some Muslim country. This is America. This is part of the exchange Askar and myself had. No, you are offending people. I'm telling you, I'm offended. I'm offended, and I don't want to see it. I'm telling you point blank.
2: We're trying to explain to you why.
1: No, what you're trying to do is throw this down our throats, and I'm not having it. That's what you're trying to do. You're trying to force us to accept your customs. Communication.
2: We need more people like the Honorable Mayor Medani in office so he could fix these problems, because what it is that people don't know the religion. We have to practice the religion faithfully.
1: Right. That's why groups pass out to the Quran to kids.
2: Why you
1: don't
2: interview Medani, sir? I would love to see you.
1: To be honest with you, Askar, and I like you, I have no interest in interviewing that clown. He's a straight-up clown, up and down. But thank you for the call. Thank you very much for the call. And so things got a little heated between Askar and myself. Again, I like the guy. But I want somebody to explain to me, because I don't get it. I really don't. Why all these mosques are popping up, I find it alarming. And I don't want to see you praying in public. I don't have a problem with the praying. But how dare you inconvenience me and others, and you think that I'm supposed to assimilate myself to your practice? I don't think so. As I said, the Midnight Program, take that back to your country. Oh, you can't do that, but you want to pretend that it can happen here. We're going to get to Mom Donnie in just a second, and the families pouring their hearts out on the steps of City Hall. Here we are just, 72 hours away from the event, a little less than 72 hours. The families coming to City Hall, begging you not to come, and you still say you're going to come. I see on the calls that are coming in, Liz in Florida wants to talk about Askar from last night. Liz, what's on your mind? Line one.
3: Hi, how's the line dancing, Dominic?
1: It's too hot here in Texas. And, you know, Liz, in about 12 hours, we'll be in the American Airlines Center. And it's going to be very interesting, you know, the Secret Service and everything, all the pomp and circumstance. But so I haven't had time to do line dancing. Maybe the next time. All I know, Liz, is every time I see a body of water, I get scared here in Texas, because the climate is exactly what alligators like. And I'm like, is an alligator in that body of water? Is an alligator in that body of water? Anyway, Liz, what's on your mind?
3: Yeah, I told you, get back at the alligators, buy a pair of alligator boots. Okay, so listen, last night, you were so kind to Askar, and I love that. I really do. And I would love for all of them to call and rebuttal with them. But I wanted to say that I don't know if everybody listened to that call. That was a good you put on from last night. But the fact that he thinks Mamdani is king, and when you asked him why he has to pray and put rugs down in front of yeshivas and Jewish girls' school, his answer was that there's not enough mosques around. Are you kidding me? They're building mosques everywhere. I'm not going to stand in the streets and start praying because there aren't any, you know, synagogues around. I'll find a synagogue and I'll go in. But Jews, we don't pray on streets. Nobody who prays on streets. I think he's being brainwashed, of course. Americans don't push religion on others. Yes, there's freedom of religion and speech, but not like this. And, of course, they don't want to leave America. All right? They're told to reel us all in, and it's got to stop. That's all I wanted to say. You can take other calls now.
1: Liz, thank you for the wonderful call. You know, I guess, you know, I'm not supposed to take on these topics. And as an African-American, I'm supposed to, quote-unquote, naturally agree with, quote-unquote, the Muslim brothers. No, I don't think so. I don't want to see you pray. I think it's arrogant for you to put those rugs down. And I'm tired of walking on eggshells. Oh, you can't say this about Muslims. You can't do this. New York has a Muslim mayor. So what? So what? Liz, thank you so much for the wonderful call. So I see here Billy on Staten Island. I don't know if this is a loaded call, because somebody called yesterday claiming the exact same thing, that I should back off of Mom Donnie. So let's go to line four. Billy, Staten Island. What's on your mind, Billy?
4: Oh, I'm a numbers guy. You got 100,000 people that don't want him to show. You got 8.4 million that do want him to show. So go with the
1: okay, Billy, just get to the point. That save me the, you know, your little cute comments you came up with. What's the point you're trying to make?
4: The point is, let him be. A lot of people want him there. A lot of families want him there.
1: So if a lot of families want him there, why don't we hear from them?
4: You hear from them every day. You got 100,000.
1: Where? Wait, Billy. Don't be confrontational. I'm not arguing with you. You said you hear from them every day. I got a question for you. Are you one of these media influencers that Mom Donnie's paying taxpayer dollars to say nice, positive things about him?
4: No. I don't do anything like that. I don't make a living sucking up the way you do.
1: Oh, okay. Hey, meet Mr. Click. You're done. Thank you for the call. Let's go to Judith, line 2 in Brooklyn. What's on your mind, Judith?
5: Hi, Dominic. Wow. First of all, I just want to say, Mandami is a fake, phony fraud, point blank. And as far as I'm concerned, Mandami is the human symbol for Muslims who attacked us unprovoked. Because, think about it, and Oscar, I hope you're listening, Mandami has proven where his heart lies. He loves Hassan Piker, never condemned him. Never condemned Khalil. His hateful wife never condemned her when she loved October 7th. Mandami has never condemned his own father who promotes suicide bombers like that's a normal thing. And Viviana was great when she pointed out the imam in Bensonhurst who was a co-conspirator. And there's Mandami loving him, never saying a word. And come to think of it, by the way, Dominic, Mandami was invited to a night, the Twin Towers attack the first time with the Sheikh, the blind Sheikh after 93. He did not go to the memorial. There were 6 people that were killed. He did not go to that memorial. Why is he now going to this memorial? I've got news for you. Because he wants to have a photo op. He wants to show everyone, hey, listen, I'm the Muslim. I'm here. I don't care. In your face, whatever. And you can go celebrate on the rooftops, give out candies the way you did when 9/11 happened, where people like Hassan Piker in the back of his office there, he's got a picture framed and all of the Twin Towers burning. And that's what they have, and all the Middle Eastern people too. They love it, and this is what he's doing. He is, unfortunately, celebrating it.
1: I agree with you, Judith. Thank you for the call. Let's listen to what Mamdani told reporters. He was asked about, there's a back and forth now between him and Giuliani, who was the mayor at the time. This is what Mamdani had to say.
6: Mayor, I'm sure by now you're familiar with what former Mayor Giuliani said yesterday, that not only should you not attend on Friday, but he said that whereas the hijackers were open about their disregard for America, you're trying to hide yours. What is your response to that?
7: I'm proud to be the mayor of this city. I love this city. I love this country. And what I want this week to be a focus on is on the families whose loved ones were stolen from them 25 years ago in the horrific act of terror of September 11th, and a focus also on the first responders who gave everything they could to this city and to the people who came together to try and help their fellow New Yorkers. And so in the days to come, my focus will be on attending events that memorializes that incredible courage, and I will be there on Friday at the memorial just as I was last year.
6: Did you see Giuliani's comments, and did you have any thoughts on it?
7: I don't have much more to add.
8: Thank you.
5: Mayor.
1: So the mayor of New York City, Mamdani, we see all of your telephone calls, 800-848-9222. So much more to get to. We're live here in Dallas. I haven't even talked about yet the midterm convention, historic one that starts. We're now, 24 hours away from that? The president will be here. We've got to get to the families on the steps of City Hall just hours ago begging Mamdani not to show up on Friday. And I'm still going to ask the question. I know it's not politically correct, but why is it every year, large groups of black people get together for the Labor Day parade, the West Indian Day parade, and you can count it like on a clock. People die, there are gunshots, stabbing. Why is it in large groups of black people does this seem to always happen? Time for a break. We are coming right back to Dallas.
0: It's Dominic Carter. This is Crypto Bell Live, where you get all the cutting-edge information on investing, plus how it affects your portfolio. 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
15: A mastic man is dead and his adult son charged with murder. Suffolk County police say 69-year-old Edward Brown called 911 around 12:30 Sunday morning to report that he'd been stabbed. He was pronounced dead at the scene shortly after. Then police arrested his son, 33-year-old Sage Arias Brown. He's facing second-degree murder charges. New documents reportedly show New Yorkers were misled about the air quality in Lower Manhattan following the 9/11 attacks.
16: The documents will reportedly include tests showing asbestos still in the air 10 months after the 9/11 attacks and as far as half a mile away from ground zero. The New York Times got a hold of these documents ahead of release, and it shows that the city knew about toxic air despite city officials telling New Yorkers the air was safe near ground zero. That could trigger a wave of new lawsuits. The documents may also have information to help those with 9/11 related illnesses. They were only discovered last year in boxes in a city office. In New York, I'm Scott Pringle.
15: An investigation underway after a worker at a Hicksville truck service facility was killed. Fire officials say the victim was working on a garbage truck at the facility on South Oyster Bay Road when it rolled over on him, killing him. It's unclear how it happened. Victim has not been identified. Prince Harry, Meghan Markle reportedly surprised by a letter from King Charles confirming they remain non-working royals after returning to the UK.
17: On Monday, Buckingham Palace released the letter that reiterates Harry and Meghan are still considered non-working royals since they stepped down from royal duties in January 2020. According to a palace source, the letter was put into the public domain because it likely would have leaked anyway, and the palace wanted to avoid claims of secrecy around what it contained. I'm Michael Kastner.
15: And that's news for Long Island on WLIR, Long Island's most listened to radio station. I'm Noam Layden.
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0: Now, from New York City to the world, it's Dominic Carter.
1: And we are back here live from Dallas, Texas. The morning show with my colleague, Sid Rosenberg, in New York. Sid will be here doing his show from Dallas tomorrow. I will be here for the remainder of the week. A historic convention starting now in just hours. My heart tells me that Republicans are going to do fine with the midterm elections. Polling is showing a different story. Even red states like Texas, up in the air, the Democrat is leading, still a statistical tie, but the Democrat is leading in Texas, which Trump won big. This part of a report from Fox News.
2: Republicans are getting ready to come right here to Dallas for the first ever midterm convention. Now, it's also happening in a state right now where the Senate fight is one of the biggest fights of this midterms, believe it or not, right here in this Lone Star State. So get ready. Expect about 100 House members, Republicans, and also candidates here. President Trump and Vice President J.D. Vance among the headliners for this two-night event beginning tomorrow at the American Airlines Center. Now, Trump has been making his message pretty clear. Treat this midterm like he's on the ballot as Republicans try to build momentum heading into November. And while they're coming to Texas to rally the party nationally, well, they've also got a real fight on their hands here.
3: Democrats have targeted Texas for decades. If they can flip Texas, everything changes in this country, and they know that.
2: Democrats have not won a statewide election here in Texas since 1994, but the latest Fox News poll has Tallarico at 51%, Paxton at 48%, following really just a bruising Republican primary where Paxton defeated longtime Senator John Cornyn, and now Republicans are trying to unite behind Paxton.
3: I think a really important message for President Trump at the end of the day is we're all Republicans. We understand how much was spent against Ken Paxton, but at this point, he's the guy, and the Texas people have spoken, and they
1: want. And so that part of a report from Fox News, it's going to be very interesting. The convention kicks off, historic one now, hours. Back to your telephone calls, line 5, Mike in New Jersey. What's on your mind, Mike?
4: Good afternoon, Dominic. Thanks for taking the call. In response to your question about why do blacks get violent in a large group, It's a question of being civil, and I don't think these kids understand what being civil means in a civil society. And the bottom line is, if you don't have a relationship with God, you don't behave like that. It's just there's no ifs, ands, or buts. I mean, I'm a born again believer, and I know plenty.
1: All right. Let's not make this about God. Let's not do that, Mike. I'm talking about human behavior. I hear you. But let's not make this into a religious speech. Thank you so much for the call. And I had to cut Mike short there because I have a hard national break that I have to hit in 8 seconds from now. So we are coming right back. Former Congressman Peter King is going to join me live.
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8: Traffic is heavy in Southampton along Route 27 West. You're slowing down near Hampton Street. And there's another pocket of traffic along Route 27 West near Meacocks Road. Heads up for LIRR riders, there is a new schedule in effect as of today. The Montauk branch and the Ronkonkoma branch not reporting any issues right now. I'm James Flippin for WLIR.
7: Have you ever wondered why there's so much cancer on Long Island? Did you know that the DuPont Chemical Corporation and 3M recently agreed to a $13.5 billion settlement for contaminating public drinking water with cancer-causing forever chemicals? 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
9: The head of the Smithsonian is stepping down at the end of the year.
10: The move comes as the Smithsonian faces growing pressure from the Trump administration over how it presents American history. Lonnie Bunch has led the Smithsonian since 2019.
11: I am pleased and humbled to assume the role of Secretary of the Smithsonian Institution, an institution that I love so much.
10: He says he's been considering retirement for about a year, but has also publicly pushed back against the administration's review of Smithsonian museums. Bunch has defended the institution's exhibits and its presentation of issues including slavery, race, and immigration. The Smithsonian will now begin a national search for his successor. Stacy Lynn, Worldwide News Network, Washington.
9: Broadway will pay tribute tonight to some entertainment giants at 6:45 p.m. The marquees will be dimmed for 1 minute to honor Dolly Parton, Tim Curry, Clive Davis, and more than a dozen other artists as part of the Broadway Memoriam Initiative. This is the Worldwide News Network.
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12: What we want to talk about tonight is Dr. Abdul El Sayed. 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NVTS nuts, quote, History of the World, part one. I just don't get why people, you know, say they're doctors when they're actually not. We saw this with Dr. Jill Biden, right? I'm a doctor. Are you? Really? How many patients have you treated? Did you go through a residency? Did you go through medical school? Did you go through the things that my wife has? My wife's an ER doctor. This guy is running for Senate in Michigan, and he is a radical Democrat socialist, just like Mamdani, just like Daryl Issa Chevrolet, representing New York's 13th district as of 2027.
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4: 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I'm Gloria Chapa. 4 Renoir paintings worth millions were stolen from a museum in France.
5: Alarms rang out early in the morning at the Renoir Museum in the seaside resort of Cagnes-sur-Mer in the south of France. It took police just 5 minutes to arrive at the building, which is not far from Cannes, where the film festival is held every year. The thieves are said to have cut through a fence and entered through the museum gardens. They fled before officers arrived, dropping one painting during their escape. A second one was found abandoned in the museum garden, which means they've still got two. The town's mayor says the two thieves appeared to be well-equipped and well-prepared. Police are investigating. From the Foreign Desk, John Terrett, Worldwide News Network.
4: Smithsonian Chief Lonnie Bunch says he's stepping down. 2 months ago, a White House report criticized the Smithsonian Institute's leadership, labeling the leaders of the National Museum of American History as radical activists. This is the Worldwide News Network.
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7: And the Tunnel to Towers Foundation final thoughts of the day, looking at my Twitter, looking at my ex here, and Debbie Lebedo, the lovely Debbie, Staten Island, I think the best cook, in America, I'm in trouble. Debbie says, at Dominic TV, Dom, are you wearing a cowboy hat? Wait a minute, Debbie, you know I'm crazy enough, go do this. She says, Dom, are you wearing a cowboy hat? Get some boots and a hat, and you will be, quote, on fleek. Now, wait, what's on fleek? I don't know what that means. Maybe I should know, but I don't know. A deep in the heart of Texas, and she puts two hearts there. All I could think about is the Eddie Murphy character in 48 Hours, and he walks into a country bar, which I'm determined to get to a country bar. I find the country women with their hair, I find them very sexy. I'm sorry, I do. And so he walks into the bar, and he's like the only black guy. And then he walks out and he goes, there's a new sheriff in town. His name is Reggie Hammond. That's all I could think about with Debbie's comment there. Thank you, Debbie. Let's go to line 3. Carl in New Jersey. What's on your mind, Carl?
8: Hey, Dominic. First thing I will say, okay, you're sweating. Don't worry. It's good for you. But the other thing, yes, get yourself... Texans will let you wear a cowboy hat no matter what. And if you can handle the boots, they will let you wear the boots. Now, on the Islam push thing, I'm going to give you a story, and it's true.
7: It's got to be a quick story, Carl. Hey, Carl, wait, Carl, listen. Whenever somebody says to me they're going to give me a story, I start panicking. Because everybody thinks their story is compelling, and frankly, they're not. And they go on way too long, and I have less than 3 minutes left in the entire show. So go ahead, Carl.
8: I am in a Walmart bathroom.
7: Okay.
8: I'm behind
7: Walmart
8: a
7: bathroom.
8: Child, a young lad who's waiting to wash his hands because the kid was...
7: Okay, wait, Carl, you got to...

0: get to the point. What does a child in a bathroom at Walmart have to do with anything?
1: The guy is washing his feet in the sink.
0: Ew.
1: Sir, this gentleman wants to wash his hands, maybe his face. Would you not wash your feet in that sink? And he said to me, well, I work here. And I said, that has nothing to do with it. Get your feet out of
0: the
1: sink.
0: I don't care where you work. And the fact that you work here, it's even more offensive. Go ahead, because it's grounds for you to be immediately fired. But go ahead.
1: You would think. Anyway, that's a story, short and sweet.
0: Wow, short and sweet. That is that. Quickly, go ahead, Carl. Go ahead.
1: No, that's it. And
0: oh, okay.
1: And put on the cowboy hat.
0: Put on the cowboy hat. Well, it's a little hot right now, and like Congressman King just said, I'm literally going from air conditioning to air conditioning. Quickly, Evan in New Jersey. I think it says New Jersey, or is that Tennessee? I can't make it out. But quickly, you got 20 seconds.
2: All right. Well, Congressman King, Peter King has done more for first responders than anyone else in Congress. Mamdani's formula is basically one of a domestic abuser. Spread hate, spread vitriol, and then when someone acts on it, apologize and say, oh, this has no place here, no violence.
0: Well, they had to cut you off because I'm out of time. He sure, that smile, I wish I could say what I want him to do with that smile. America's heroes need your help now. 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
5: I'm Gloria Chapa. Republicans are heading to Dallas this week for a first-of-its-kind GOP midterm convention. President Trump says he wants to channel the same energy the parties hold to nominate a presidential candidate. The president believes the unusual event can pump up enthusiasm and boost voter turnout. Canada is striking back in the trade war with the U.S., imposing tariffs on about $20 billion worth of American goods.
6: Prime Minister Mark Carney says Canada will move faster to reduce its reliance on the U.S. as trade talks remain stalled. He says the country is prepared to withstand the pressure and build stronger ties with other trading partners.
7: We're stronger now than when the United States started this trade war a year and a half ago. More unified, more determined, more ambitious.
6: And he says Canada's future will not be decided in Washington.
7: In the spring of last year, I warned that America is trying to break us so they can own us. And I promise that that will never, ever happen.
6: Stacey Lynn, Worldwide News Network, Washington.
5: This year's UN General Assembly officially started today.
8: The General Assembly is called to order.
9: The UN General Assembly, affectionately known as UNGA, lasts in total for the best part of a year. But its focus is still a couple of weeks away. The high-level general debate, slated for September the 22nd through the 28th. President Trump will address the Assembly on Tuesday the 22nd. Dr. Halelor Rahman of Bangladesh, a veteran diplomat and economist, is the president of UNGA this time round. His theme, Restoring Trust and Managing Transformation, which is appropriate in the year the UN must choose a new Secretary General to replace the outgoing Antonio Guterres, whose time is up at the end of December. From the Foreign Desk, John Terrett, Worldwide News Network.
5: Almost 25 years after September 11th, one lasting change put in place after the attacks is being scaled back, News Nation's Nicole Burley reports.
10: For more than two decades, the TSA largely restricted anyone without a boarding pass from going beyond the security checkpoint. But the new gateside program, in effect at more than a dozen airports, allows some non-travelers through security checkpoints, although there are strict conditions like applying ahead of time, bringing ID, and going through the same screening as travelers.
5: Gateside is free, and the TSA says you should apply between 1 and 3 days before your planned visit. The program is expected to roll out to more airports in the coming months. Israel is closing Britain's consulate in East Jerusalem after London imposed sanctions on goods from Israeli settlements in the West Bank. The UK accuses those settlers of ethnic cleansing of Palestinians. This is the Worldwide News Network.
4: WABC News.
5: Families of 9/11 victims are calling for the U.S. government to pursue justice and accountability from Saudi Arabia for the country's alleged role in the attack. A group gathered outside of the Saudi consulate building in New York City today. Last year, a federal judge greenlit a lawsuit from 9/11 families against the Saudi government, claiming the kingdom sponsored and supported the Al-Qaeda hijackers. Families say much of the evidence in their pursuit for justice was discovered by British intelligence and criticized the FBI for their handling of the investigation. Another rally is planned for October 7th in Lower Manhattan ahead of opening arguments in the lawsuit. President Donald Trump honored the man with the red bandana today, posthumously issuing the Medal of Freedom to New York native Wells Crowther, who famously carried a red bandana every day after his father gave it to him as a boy. Crowther, a Boston College lacrosse player who worked at the Twin Towers, sprung into action and helped save lives, guiding them to safety in the stricken South Tower. His mom realized what had happened to her son and his heroism when she read a New York Times article after the fact, which described the man in the red bandana. President Trump saying,
11: "When he heard cries for help on the 78th floor, he began extinguishing the fires, blocking the exit, directing survivors who could walk, of which there weren't that many. He helped some out physically. They literally pulled them out toward the only working stairwell and carried those who couldn't walk. And he just did things that people said were not even imaginable."
5: Over 1,500 pounds of ready-to-eat pork that had been shipped to New York, New Jersey, and six other states has been recalled due to listeria concerns. The bacterial contamination has led the U.S. Department of Agriculture to issue its highest warning level. Two U.S.-based companies, one based in Fort Lauderdale and the other based in Hoboken, have recalled the pork per a USDA announcement. I'm Gloria Chapa for 77 WABC News.
4: If you missed Katz and Cosby, here's what you missed.
12: 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What have they done? Do we have any intel on what's going on there?
13: I'm sure the Israelis have the intel.
14: Yeah. Yeah, and by the way, the Israelis were coming out just a little bit ago. And one of the things that the Israelis were saying, Netanyahu specifically said, if they do some preemptive action, they're saying we're responding. Remember, we've been talking about the retaliation part of it all. But if there is some sort of action, guess what? This will not be some little response from us. This will be bigger than you've ever seen before. And the Israelis, as you know, Craig, have had a history of pounding them. So Judge Weinberg, they're going to really do some pounding, too. They're both fed up.
15: As they should be. 47 years of a terrorist regime trying to intimidate the world, trying to take over Western civilization, hegemonic, demonic, torture and kill their own people. 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
12: 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And that's what I don't understand. 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I mean, everyone is facing the same fate with Iran and the terrorists.
13: Is NATO on board?
12: Yep.
13: Is there a NATO?
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3: This is John Katsimatidis. 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The amount of chemicals companies have been putting into our food for the last 30 years. Why? They want it to last longer on the shelves. Well, I have to thank President Trump, Secretary Kennedy, and Dr. Oz. They went to war with putting chemicals in our food in America. Lately, General Mills, no more dyes in the General Mills cereals. Kellogg's, no more chemicals in our cereals. My favorite, M&M's. Starting in August, all the M&M's that go to Amazon have no more chemicals in their M&M's, but the ones that go to supermarkets do. What is the truth? No chemicals in our food. I want Americans to live longer. Live long and prosper. I'm John Katsimatidis, and that's the Cat's Corner.
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5: Worldwide News Network update. I'm Gloria Chapa. Congressman James Comer says Kentucky Senator Mitch McConnell could return to Capitol Hill this week when the Senate reconvenes. News Nation's Nicole Burley reports.
6: The 84-year-old Kentucky Republican has not voted in the Senate since June 11th and was hospitalized after a fall on June 14th. According to his office, he was discharged from a rehab center last month and continues to recover at home. Senator McConnell has faced years of health issues and scares, including two notable public freezing episodes back in the summer of 2023.
5: Hundreds of flights from London's airports were disrupted because of an IT failure at NATS, which handles air traffic controller communications at Heathrow Airport. About 100 flights were canceled at Heathrow and 367 delays, with 250 flights delayed at Gatwick. The company says the issue is resolved. This is the Worldwide News Network.

0: young man on social media who was annoyed that some of you took yesterday off. This I'm playing for as a PSA so that next year you'll think about it and you won't take Labor Day off if you are among the offending class.
1: Hey, I'm seeing too many white people taking off work today for Labor Day. And I don't think any white people will be taking off today. What about the 400 years of free labor y'all got off my ancestors and black people? Didn't give them a day off. Cotton field every day, cooking every day, slaving every day. And what about the reparations y'all owe us? Y'all need to be working every day to get the money so y'all to pay back black people. We need our reparations. So I think every white person should be at work today. The regular hours, no days off. Y'all should be working every day, 365. Y'all shouldn't even have no days off ever in a year for holidays, nothing, okay? If I see a white person out here lollygagging and chilling, I'm checking them, all right? We need our reparations. And what about our 400 free labor? Y'all got a lot of labor out of us, man. And we built America, you know what I'm saying? So we need all that back. What y'all think? I'm wildin'.
0: Thank you.

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11: A mastic man is dead and his adult son charged with murder. Suffolk County Police say 69-year-old Edward Brown called 911 around 12:30 Sunday morning to report that he had been stabbed. He was pronounced dead at the scene shortly after. Then police arrested his son, 33-year-old Sage Arias Brown. He's facing second-degree murder charges. New documents reportedly show New Yorkers were misled about the air quality in Lower Manhattan following the 9/11 attacks.
12: The documents will reportedly include tests showing asbestos still in the air 10 months after the 9/11 attacks and as far as half a mile away from ground zero. The New York Times got a hold of these documents ahead of release, and it shows that the city knew about toxic air despite city officials telling New Yorkers the air was safe near ground zero. That could trigger a wave of new lawsuits. The documents may also have information to help those with 9/11 related illnesses. They were only discovered last year in boxes in a city office. In New York, I'm Scott Pringle.
11: An investigation underway after a worker at a Hicks truck service facility was killed. Fire officials say the victim was working on a garbage truck at the facility on South Oyster Bay Road when it rolled over on him, killing him. It's unclear how it happened. Victim has not been identified. Prince Harry, Meghan Markle reportedly surprised by a letter from King Charles confirming they remain non-working royals after returning to the UK.
13: On Monday, Buckingham Palace released the letter that reiterates Harry and Meghan are still considered non-working royals since they stepped down from royal duties in January 2020. According to a palace source, the letter was put into the public domain because it likely would have leaked anyway, and the palace wanted to avoid claims of secrecy around what it contained. I'm Michael Kastner.
11: And that's news for Long Island on WLIR, Long Island's most listened to radio station. I'm Noam Layden.
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15: New Hampshire voters are at the polls to decide who moves forward in races for the Senate, House, and governor. The Senate race is getting the most attention, with Democratic Senator Jeanne Shaheen not seeking re-election, leaving that seat open. Four Renoir paintings worth millions of dollars were stolen from a museum in France.
16: Alarms rang out early in the morning at the Renoir Museum in the seaside resort of Cagnes-sur-Mer in the south of France. It took police just 5 minutes to arrive at the building, which is not far from Cannes, where the film festival is held every year. The thieves are said to have cut through a fence and entered through the museum gardens. They fled before officers arrived, dropping one painting during their escape. A second one was found abandoned in the museum garden, which means they've still got two. The town's mayor says the two thieves appeared to be well-equipped and well-prepared. Police are investigating. From the Foreign Desk, John Terrett, Worldwide News Network.
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2: I'm Lisa Ritchie. Republican leaders and the media are gathering in Dallas this week. News Nation's Blake Berman explains.
3: The first ever RNC midterm convention kicks off in Dallas on Wednesday. The two-day event will feature members of Congress up for re-election, cabinet secretaries, as well as the vice president and President Trump. The Dallas gathering will be the first of its kind for the GOP, while Democrats used to engage in similar conventions, including in Kansas City in 1974, Memphis in 78, and Philadelphia in 1982.
2: And Worldwide News Network will also feature coverage with our own Bill Rakoff at the convention. The Supreme Court has rebuffed an appeal from Missouri officials who wanted to use new congressional districts backed by President Trump in the November election, a big defeat for Republicans who had hoped that the new map could help them hold onto their slim House majority. The justices let stand a decision by Missouri's top court, which said that the new districts were automatically suspended by a citizen petition demanding a statewide vote. And the Supreme Court has also, Massachusetts Governor Maura Healey has signed an executive order requiring, among other things, that local communities sign off on AI data center construction. The centers are accused of running up electricity prices because they drive up demand. Some say they also pollute water supplies.
4: Communities have already begun standing up to rapid expansion, and I understand it. These things are intimidating. They came online quickly.
2: The counter-argument is that newer data centers have their own power source and a closed-loop water system, which is used to cool servers. Hundreds of flights from London's airports were disrupted because of an IT failure at NATS, which handles air traffic controller communications at Heathrow Airport. Neil McMahon, COO for Ryanair, Europe's largest airline, is demanding accountability.
5: We once again call on the UK government to fix UK ATC and put somebody in charge who can do the job.
2: The company says the issue is resolved. Former New York City Mayor Rudy Giuliani says current Mayor Zohran Mamdani should skip Friday's 9/11 ceremonies.
6: You have made statements that, unless we're fools, clearly minimize this. You obviously support Islamic terrorists who have murdered Americans, and you're a communist.
2: Mamdani says he will be there. He'll attend. It was not a positive day on Wall Street. The Dow lost 628 points, the S&P 500 fell 45, and the NASDAQ dropped 85 points. This is the Worldwide News Network.
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2: The Department of Justice is marking the 25th anniversary of the 9/11 terrorist attacks with a memorial service. U.S. Attorney General Todd Blanche hosted the ceremony outside the Justice Department building in Washington, D.C. today. Blanche was joined by former New York City Mayor Rudy Giuliani, thanking him for leading the city through some of its darkest days.
7: What you did for this country in the time after 9/11, starting on 9/11, changed the generation, and it's an inspiration to me. It's an inspiration to everybody here. So thank you for honoring us with your presence today, Mayor. Thank you. Thank you.
2: Blanche said he was inspired when he watched Giuliani attend every funeral for the fallen first responders those 25 years ago. Blanche said it was important to honor those who died on that day and the first responders who died in the months and years that followed. School kids in New Jersey's largest city went back to class today after summer break, and they had to make do without their cell phones. A new policy went into effect today, marking the first day of school in which Newark public school children must keep their phones in special pouches. This is in response to a new state law requiring all schools to develop cell phone restriction policies for K-12 students. Advocates say this will reduce distraction when students are trying to learn, but some have concerns about communication during an emergency. New York City enacted a bell-to-bell ban on cell phones for its public schools last year, and teachers praised the policy, saying they experienced more engaged children. In sports, Yankees captain Aaron Judge returns to the lineup tonight for the Bronx Bombers as they begin a series at home against the Colorado Rockies. This is Judge's first game action in 100 days after suffering a right rib fracture. I'm Lisa Ritchie.
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8: You voted for this guy, you got what you deserve. I get those on my accounts every day in big numbers. First of all, again, I'm talking to a computer, a bot, but I didn't vote for this guy. And they try to say that like 40% of Jews, that's not right. That is way overblown. I mean, look, if one Jew voted for this guy, that's way too many. You should be ashamed of yourself and honestly convert. Any Jew that voted for Brad Lander, this piece of garbage lowlife, any Jew that voted for Mamdani should just convert. Do us all a favor, the real Jews, and leave, okay? But they tend to exaggerate that number, Noam. I think you know that.
9: Yeah.
8: Maybe it's like 20%, which again is still way too high, but I don't know. I'm at a loss for words, and I'm a radio guy. I'm at a loss for words. How could anybody in this city who's not Muslim or radical Islam or defend this guy? How? He has now found a way in less than 6 months, forgetting about the economic damage that he's already doing to this city. Freezing rents, you know what that's going to do? That's going to destroy buildings all over town. Making people like Ken Griffin spend money in Miami. Taxing. That nonsense budget where he got bailed out by the governor that doesn't give one penny to the cops. Or, God forbid, at a fifth firefighter. Forgetting about all that. He has found a way in less than 6 months to say something nasty about just about every ethnic group in the city.
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10: He's here. Now, broadcasting from the underground command post, deep in the bowels of a hidden bunker, somewhere under the brick and steel of a nondescript building, we've once again made contact with our leader, Mark Levin.
11: Hello, everybody. It'd be me, myself, and I, all three of us. How are you? Well, there's been a little spat. Actually, a big brawl, if you will, online. And there always are big brawls. They're very toxic there. And there's this guy who claims to be an independent reporter. His name is Nick Sorter. Isn't that his last name, Rich? What a lowlife, in my humble opinion, this guy is. The Israel lobby. Well, we all know what he means by that. The Israel lobby. And he has his head up, the isolationist, big government, quasi-socialist, ASS. So he's all in with that stuff. He's all in with the Huey Long stuff and the rest of it. And yet this is a movement, much like a bow movement, within the Republican Party and the conservative movement. And it's very strange, too. You've got some of these people who, what's the guy's name, Knowles? Michael Knowles, who comes up with new labels for the wrong thing. For instance, talks about establishment conservatives. And what is the subject here? The subject is a program. I'm going to put it in basic English. It's a program the government has that it's had for a long time. It spends billions of dollars subsidizing, based on income level, by the way, stay-at-home, as an example, mothers or fathers who are raising their families to try and help them. And so the report's out that the White House, with the strong urging of the vice president, wants to expand the program. They say redirect it, but it's expanded to include pretty much all families. Pretty much all families. So if a mother stays home or a father stays home, they will receive, the number being thrown around is $9,000. $9,000. So I look at this and I say to myself, we have a $40 trillion debt. That's on book. Off book, we have over $300 trillion debt when you consider entitlements and future IOUs. We're spending over $1 trillion a year now on interest on the debt. And interest on the debt is bigger than the entire defense budget. In fact, interest on the debt, should rates go up any significant way, will soon, and I might say soon, in 10 to 15 years, consume the entire budget. I don't care what great causes out there, because there are always great causes for more government, for more borrowing, for more debt, for more spending, and more taxing. But you have to be Helen Keller not to see and not to hear that we just hit $40 trillion, and the estimate is in 4 to 5 years we're going to hit $50 trillion. 50! And we can't grow our way out of $50 trillion. We cannot grow our way out of $50 trillion. And so what's going to happen? What's going to happen when we hit $50 trillion, say, in 5 years? And then on top of that, what's going to happen in 6 years when Social Security benefits can't be paid in full? And what are we going to do in 7 years when Medicare can't be paid in full? Well, at least we expanded this one program to include all family members, Mr. Producer. Who pays the price for all of this? With massive new taxes, with massive inflation. And let me tell you something. If you think government was out of control during the pandemic, you just wait. If this economy collapses, there will be no respect for the Constitution. And you will have fellow citizens who want martial law. I'm not kidding about this. It's not fear-mongering, it's reality. The laws of economics are just as scientific as the laws of physics. They don't change. They don't change. So we literally have these sort of, I call them pseudo-conservatives, but they're socialist light, and they go around calling anyone who disagrees with them, you're the rhino. You might be a constitutional conservative, a fiscal conservative, and you're now a rhino or an establishment conservative. They think their kind of Marxist language playing and word games is going to influence you and somehow, wait, I didn't know, that's me. No, it's not you. Well, can't we help families? This is what we get out of the Heritage Family. Can't we help families? Yeah, get out of their face. But we help everybody else. How is that a policy? How is that a policy? Obviously, if you create a brand new entitlement for middle class people, it can't pay for itself. It's impossible. Well, let's just tax the billionaire. So they start to sound like Bernie Sanders, right? They got the class warfare going on and all the rest of it.

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5: Of Dolly Parton's life continues. The music and movie icon will have two of her most beloved movies, Steel Magnolias and The Best Little Whorehouse in Texas, back on the big screen in more than 200 Regal theaters across the country.

0: The special screenings running September 4th through the 9th will benefit the Dollywood Foundation, which operates Dolly Parton's Imagination Library. Parton died on August 25th at the age of 80. I'm Lisa Ritchie, and this is the Worldwide News Network.
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2: 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I don't know where they got these clowns from. 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
3: There are times when I walk into a community and I see American flags all over the community, and I suddenly feel unsafe because there is a section of this country that has co-opted the American flag, and they equate being an American or an American flag with white supremacy, and that should never be
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3: It does belong to all of us.
5: So I stand by that.
6: And it's something you've said and been very consistent about, and I've heard it from other people of color, for
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2: So Sonny Halston declaring that she gets nervous when she sees an American flag. Folks, I'll just say this. Don't you see the con? Sonny Halston is a multimillionaire. Her husband is a doctor. Do you think she has anything relatable to your life except running game, telling you what you want to hear? And I'm not a conspiracy guy. As I said on the Midnight Show, you listen to this program, you know conspiracies turn me off. They really do. I think you're nutty if you believe in conspiracies. But in this case, I said, wait a New York minute. Lindsey Graham comes back from Ukraine and all of this happens in a matter of minutes and hours. Well, President Trump speaking out, declaring that in all likelihood, this is hereditary from his father and that no foul play is involved.
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3: I'm Lisa Ritchie. The U.S. Tuesday struck multiple Iranian tankers in response to more attempted missile attacks on a Navy warship, according to a U.S. official. Iranian state television is also reporting that U.S. forces attacked Iranian oil tankers near the southern port of Jask and near Karg Island in the Persian Gulf. The island is the key oil hub off Iran's southern coast. On Saturday, the U.S. military said it had struck three Iranian oil tankers after Navy warships were targeted with ballistic missiles. New documents appear to show residents and workers